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0: as the Saudis attack the Houthis in Yemen, signaling a possible expansion of the conflict.
1: Iran's proxy in Yemen, the Houthis, say they have closed the Bab el-Mandeb Strait to Saudi shipping. They fired at two Saudi oil tankers yesterday, hitting one and potentially forcing ships to take the long and expensive route through the Suez Canal and all the way around Africa. Another unexpected disruption to the flow of oil.
0: Fox's Jennifer Griffin in Washington. This afternoon, President Trump said he believes Iran will eventually surrender.
2: We've taken out their first level of leadership. We've then taken out their second level of leadership. We've taken out some of the third level. And we're negotiating with the rest. And we'll see how it all works.
0: The president said he has made a decision on whether to resume major attacks on Iran. The president said to speak momentarily at the rescheduled White House Correspondents Association dinner. Cases of measles on the rise, and maybe more than you realize.
3: There are still a few months left in 2026, but we've already had more cases of the measles than we did last year. The CDC says as of Thursday, there were 2,318 cases across the country, which surpasses the 2,289 confirmed in 2025. That makes this year the worst for measles since 1991.
0: Fox's Daria Albinger. In 2000, the disease was considered eradicated in the U.S. because of high rates of vaccination. Since then, more people are opting to not inoculate. In November, international health officials will meet to determine if the U.S. and Mexico will lose their measles-free status. 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
9: Overnight will be mainly clear with a low of 54. Saturday brings mostly sunny skies, offering a beautiful start to the weekend with a high of 83. Saturday night remains mainly clear with a low of 51. Sunday will be partly sunny, reaching a high of 82. As we head into Monday, expect a mix of sun and clouds with a high of 84. For Blueberry Broadcasting, I'm AccuWeather meteorologist Jason Caterina.
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8: I just love this song. Lee Greenwood, God Bless the USA. Can you believe this song is like 45 years old? And it's still, when you hear it, just kind of gives you chills and gives you goosebumps. It's pretty amazing. We have a lot of news to cover. We barely touched the surface. Mike Rogers, El Sayed is winning with the help of AOC and Bernie Sanders. I'm convinced now Bernie Sanders is basically, he's already chosen AOC to be the heir apparent to radical communism, socialism, and the leader of this movement. And that's why they've done this Fight the Oligarchy tour together. Anyway, we'll get into that. A lot of people don't know what it means to have a Trump account. We're going to give you an update as we check in with the treasurer of the U.S. That's coming up today as well. Can New York go red? Bruce Blakeman, really close with the polls with Kathy Hochul. Is it possible? It may be your last shot coming up straight ahead.

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1: 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Hi, I'm Carol Higgins-Taylor. 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We'll spend half an hour together talking about everything from senior health to government benefits. Oh, and so much more. Senior Talk with Carol Higgins-Taylor, getting seniors connected.
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8: Fox News, I'm Carmen Roberts. The U.S. military says it fired on another merchant ship as it tried to breach the blockade of Iranian ports. It's the latest sign of the conflict widening.
9: Sources tell Fox the Saudi military is currently carrying out airstrikes against Houthi targets in Yemen. Explosions have been heard near naval targets in the port of Hodeidah. This is in response to the Houthis hitting a Saudi oil tanker and targeting another in the Red Sea.
8: Fox's Jennifer Griffin. SpaceX launched its Starship mega rocket tonight on a 13th test flight.
10: We have liftoff. Go Starship.
11: SpaceX engineers obtain vast troves of data from each flight and say they've made improvements to the mega rocket's hardware and software.
8: Fox's Jonathan Sirian. SpaceX says the rocket is the world's largest, most powerful, made a soft splashdown in the Indian Ocean. 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
12: I followed my dad's advice to always prove myself and do what I can in the Navy and make him proud, make everyone proud. So I try to do that with everything I do. 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It's a challenge, but you can do it. You just got to set your mind to it. Taught me how to be a leader, independent, confident.
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6: All right, a lot of ground to cover. 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
11: Another attempt to break the blockade. I'm Lee Silicera, Fox News. The U.S. military says it fired at the engine room of a vessel that attempted to ram the U.S. blockade of Iranian ports at least 4 times.

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5: Overnight will be mainly clear with a low of 54. Saturday brings mostly sunny skies, offering a beautiful start to the weekend with a high.

0: High of 83. Saturday night remains mainly clear with a low of 51. Sunday will be partly sunny, reaching a high of 82. As we head into Monday, expect a mix of sun and clouds with a high of 84. For Blueberry Broadcasting, I'm AccuWeather meteorologist Jason Caterina.
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6: Fox News, I'm Chris DeMeo. The U.S. military continues to pound targets in Iran. President Trump says they're taking out Iranian leadership.
7: We've taken out their first level of leadership. We've then taken out their second level of leadership. We've taken out some of the third level. And we're negotiating with the rest. And we'll see how it all works.
6: President recently warning larger U.S. attacks could be coming. A possible 2028 Democratic presidential hopeful says Americans have had enough of the Trump agenda.
8: Two-thirds of Americans disagree with the Trump tax cuts for the wealthiest Americans. Two-thirds of this country believe that wages ought to be higher. Even most Republicans think we ought to raise the minimum wage more than we have. Most Americans believe that we ought to have health care for everybody.
6: Former Transportation Secretary Pete Buttigieg on America Reports. Buttigieg has not yet said if he's running. America's listening to Fox News.

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4: By yourself. You're never alone. I followed my dad's advice to always prove myself and do what I can in the Navy and make him proud, make everyone proud. So I try to do that with everything I do. 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And we have to do the same amount of pull-ups that a man does for the physical training and the test. It's a challenge, but you can do it. You just gotta set your mind to it. Taught me how to be a leader, independent, confident.
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7: The show must go on. I'm Lisa Lacera, Fox News. President Trump at the rescheduled White House Correspondents Association dinner 3 months after a man armed with a gun attempted to storm the ballroom.
8: The attempted mass murder at the Washington Hilton, that's what it could have been, was an assault on our democracy itself.
7: The president saying we will not be intimidated.
8: Tonight we come back together to answer that heinous attack with unwavering resolve. And every one of us here this evening to show that in America, we do not yield to political violence. We can't do that.
7: The event scaled back from the original dinner and moved to the Waldorf Astoria in Washington. U.S. Central Command says it fired on another merchant ship.

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9: Overnight will be mainly clear with a low of 54. Saturday brings mostly sunny skies, offering a beautiful start to the weekend with a high of 83. Saturday night remains mainly clear with a low of 51. Sunday will be partly sunny, reaching a high of 82. As we head into Monday, expect a mix of sun and clouds with a high of 84. For Blueberry Broadcasting, I'm AccuWeather meteorologist Jason Caterina.
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All right, we have U.S. senatorial candidate from the great state of Michigan going up against two absolutely lunatics on the Democratic side. Anyway, Mike Rogers continues with us. Your calls are then coming up 800-941-SHAWN this Friday. You know, we've known each other, Congressman, and hopefully soon to be senator for a long time. And sure. You know, you're just a strong, steady, you know, voice of moderate conservatism. I mean, let's be real. And you're just a common sense conservative. And it's just amazing to me that this is what you are going to be facing come the fall. It's just pure madness. The only thing I'm going to say to the people of Michigan, you better take this very seriously. And everybody in Michigan needs to hear me. That if these people, these lunatics, these radical leftist, socialist, communist win, we know what their agenda is. I've gone through it ad nauseum on this program. This race is critical for the Senate in Michigan.

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3: News. I'm Deborah Valentine. Following 13 consecutive days of U.S. military strikes against Iran, President Trump Friday calling on lawmakers to approve emergency supplemental funding.
4: You cannot approve funding military when you're winning a war, and what you're supposed to do, stop fighting? We're winning a war by a lot. We're talking to them right now. They're willing to do things that they would have never done.
3: President Trump tonight speaking at the rescheduled White House Correspondents' Dinner in Washington. Maine Democrats hold a special nominating convention Saturday to choose a Senate nominee to replace ousted candidate Graham Plattner, Fox's Alexis McAdams.
5: Plattner already won the Maine Democratic primary for Senate, but now his replacement's not up to the voters, not up to the people here in Maine, but it's up to the party delegates, something Mainers say is just not fair.
3: The winner will face incumbent Susan Collins. 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
4: You're never doing anything by yourself. 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It's a challenge, but you can do it. You just gotta set your mind to it. Taught me how to be a leader, independent, confident.
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17: All right, that's going to wrap things up for today. Hannity tonight, 9 Eastern on the Fox News Channel. Check it out. I got to tell you that I've not announced this yet. I will be in Washington next week. For a very specific reason, we'll be doing the show Monday from D.C., and I will tell you then. I want you to have a wonderful weekend with your families and those you love, and we will see you from our nation's capital, from the swamp, on Monday. Thank you for being with us. Thank you for making this show possible. Have a great weekend with your family and those you love.

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14: No decision. I'm Deborah Valentine, Fox News. President Trump is considering a major U.S. military attack on Iran. The U.S. military has fired on another merchant ship trying to breach the U.S. blockade of Iranian ports. Fox's Steve Harrigan has more from Tel Aviv.
15: They come as the U.S. has launched 13 straight nights of attacks against military targets inside Iran. And all this comes as a background when President Trump is speaking about a potential massive attack against Iran that he is considering. Here's the president.
16: We're doing extremely well. They would like to do something, but I say they're not ready yet. They need more of the same. They're not ready yet. They got some evil intentions. We cannot let them have a nuclear weapon.
15: And finally, one sign of preparations here for potential trouble ahead. A number of mayors of Israeli cities have reopened bomb shelters, bunkers around parts of the city. They usually do this in times of heightened alert.
14: Today marks the 13th straight day of attacks on Tehran after the ceasefire crumbled. Canada, India, Mexico, and the UK among the dozens of nations facing new U.S. tariffs.
17: This is all about forced labor in other countries. Now, the senior administration officials are telling us that this is not a replacement for the Section 122 tariffs that expired at 12:01 Eastern Time this morning. But the fact is that these new tariffs started the same moment that those emergency tariffs ended by law this morning. Now, this is low-hanging fruit for

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2: VOM Weather from the Hammond Lumber Company Weather Desk.
3: Overnight will be mainly clear with a low of 54. Saturday brings mostly sunny skies, offering a beautiful start to the weekend with a high of 83. Saturday night remains mainly clear with a low of 51. Sunday will be partly sunny, reaching a high of 82. As we head into Monday, expect a mix of sun and clouds with a high of 84. For Blueberry Broadcasting, I'm AccuWeather meteorologist Jason Caterina.
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We'll see you on our next edition. Until then, be safe, everyone.

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6: Correspondents' Dinner Part 2. I'm Chris DeMayo, Fox News. The White House Correspondents' Dinner back on again Friday night after the attempted shooting halted the event back in April. President Trump says the plan was to get the dinner back up and running.
7: So in this country, we believe in freedom of speech. We settle our differences not with bullets, but with open and vigorous debate. And no deranged loser with a gun will ever change that. We can't let that ever happen. Tonight, we come back together to answer that heinous attack with unwavering resolve. And every one of us here this evening to show that in America, we do not yield to political violence. We can't do that.
6: A Friday night's dinner marked by a smaller guest list and tighter security. Meantime, the president threatening a much larger scale attack on Iran.
8: He says the military is locked and loaded. Even as talks continue, President Trump says Tehran remains far from a deal. The New York Times reporting U.S. intelligence believes Iran's new supreme leader may be more open to pursuing a nuclear weapon. As concerns grow inside the administration that China and Russia could be enabling Tehran, Trump says both leaders have assured him they are not arming Iran.
7: I don't think they'd want to have me disappointed.
8: Meantime, the standoff is spreading at sea. The U.S. military says it disabled a second commercial ship after it allegedly ignored 4 warnings and tried to breach Iran's blockade.
6: That's Fox's Chanley Painter. Mass evacuations taking place in Spain and France in the wake of raging wildfires. Some 200,000 people fleeing, some escaping by boat as flames got out of control. Firefighters in both countries caught off guard by the fires, which were fueled by high temperatures and long-term effects of climate change. France and Spain asking fellow European Union members for help. 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
9: 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Celebrate 250 years of America's greatness through the stories of service, family, and pride that encapsulates the American dream. Join Rachel as she highlights traditional American values that have been at the core of this nation for 250 years and will continue for the next 200.

0: tariffs based on countries failing to end forced labor of workers or failing to stop imports of products made with forced labor. Across multiple administrations, the U.S. Trade Representative's office kept records about forced labor data on countries. The new tariffs started down to the minute when the law forced the temporary Section 122 emergency tariffs to end. Senior administration officials tell us this is not about replacing one tariff with another. The Committee for Responsible Federal Budget estimates the new tariffs, along with the new tariffs on Brazil and Canada, will bring in about $950 billion over 10 years. That's about the same amount as if the emergency Section 122 tariffs continued.
1: A U.S. Trade Representative Jameson Greer saying that the new tariffs target human rights violations and distortive trade practices. Well, the Trump administration is paving the way for more veterans to be truck drivers. Fox's Tom Graham explains.
2: The White House launched a new program Friday that lets veterans who drove large military vehicles skip the required test skill for a commercial driver's license. Former U.S. service members who served at least 3 years can also use their GI Bill money to pay for CDL training. The push comes after a crackdown on immigrant truck drivers resulted in 26,000 losing their licenses and creating vacancies. The Transportation Department began enforcing existing English language requirements for truckers over fears many could not read road signs. Tom Graham, Fox News.
1: Stocks closed mixed to end a volatile week. The Dow rose 236 points, the Nasdaq fell 162, and the S&P 500 was 4 points on the plus side. I'm Chris DeMeo. This is Fox News.
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5: VOM weather from the Hammond Lumber Company Weather Desk.
6: Overnight will be mainly clear with a low of 54. Saturday brings mostly sunny skies, offering a beautiful start to the weekend with a high of 83. Saturday night remains mainly clear with a low of 51. Sunday will be partly sunny, reaching a high of 82. As we head into Monday, expect a mix of sun and clouds with a high of 84. For Blueberry Broadcasting, I'm AccuWeather meteorologist Jason Caterina.
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13: Jabs at the White House Correspondents' Dinner. I'm Deborah Valentine, Fox News. President Trump spoke at the White House Correspondents' Dinner event Friday evening, rescheduled from April after a gunman entered the perimeter of that event. Fox's Christina Coleman.
14: First jokes was about HHS Secretary RFK Jr., who has been known to make some headlines over roadkill.
15: Delicious beef tenderloins, very special beef. And I want you all to know that Bobby Kennedy is right here. Personally ran over the cow in his car.
14: And he also roasted California Senator Adam Schiff, who he has mocked many times before, and he certainly didn't hold back.
15: I hate some people. You know, I shouldn't say this. I'm president. I'm not supposed to hate. I'm supposed to love everybody. But he's a terrible person.
14: He did address the safety and security concerns and gave a big shout out to the U.S. Secret Service and law enforcement and just thanking them for protecting and serving and keeping everybody safe.
13: The dinner held at the Waldorf Astoria in Washington, D.C., replacing the Washington Hilton. President Trump is signaling on a decision on launching a major strike on Iran. Fox's Chanley Painter has the latest.
16: He says the military is locked and loaded. Even as talks continue, President Trump says Tehran remains far from a deal. The New York Times reporting U.S. intelligence believes Iran's new supreme leader may be more open to pursuing a nuclear weapon. As concerns grow inside the administration that China and Russia could be enabling Tehran, Trump says both leaders have assured him they are not arming Iran.
17: I don't think they'd want to have me disappointed.
16: Meantime, the standoff is spreading at sea. The U.S. military says it disabled a second commercial ship after it allegedly ignored 4 warnings and tried to breach Iran's blockade.
13: President Trump recently warned that Iranian civilian infrastructure could be targeted if attacks on shipping in the Strait of Hormuz continues. 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

0: interview recordings.
1: Former President Biden dropping his lawsuit that aimed to block the DOJ from releasing transcripts and audio recordings from conversations he had with a ghostwriter over 10 years ago. The interviews were for his 2017 memoir. The DOJ obtaining the recordings as part of an investigation into his handling of classified documents during his time as a senator and the vice presidency. Republicans in Congress demanded the material after no criminal charges came from the probe. The former president had argued the release to Congress and the Conservative Heritage Foundation were a violation of privacy. The decision to drop the suit comes after an appeals court rejected his bid to block the material's release, finding there was substantial public interest. Kristen Goodwin, Fox News.
0: Eight people are dead following a fire in Grand Haven, Michigan. Police say two adults and six children were killed. The Ottawa County Sheriff's Department says the fatalities are being investigated as a mass murder-suicide. The victims, they say, were related. I'm Deborah Valentine. This is Fox News.
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5: VOM weather from the Hammond Lumber Company Weather Desk.
6: Overnight will be mainly clear with a low of 54. Saturday brings mostly sunny skies, offering a beautiful start to the weekend with a high of 83. Saturday night remains mainly clear with a low of 51. Sunday will be partly sunny, reaching a high of 82. As we head into Monday, expect a mix of sun and clouds with a high of 84. For Blueberry Broadcasting, I'm AccuWeather meteorologist Jason Catarina.
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1: Sitting in for George Norrie, Bob Seger, Rock and Roll Never Forgets. Bob wrote this in 1976, kind of a love letter to aging rock fans. And that famous line, sweet 16s turn 31, kind of a gentle reminder that getting older doesn't mean giving up the music that shaped your life. And here we are 50 years later, and it's become one of rock's most enduring anthems. One of history's greatest aviation mysteries may finally be nearing an answer. This October, a Purdue-backed expedition will head to the remote Pacific island, Nukumaroro, to investigate a mysterious object in a lagoon that some believe could be Amelia Earhart's lost Lockheed Electra. I saw a

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0: As of Thursday, major outbreaks in South Carolina, Utah, and Arizona have contributed to the rise. Experts say the actual spread might be greater due to underreporting and declining vaccination rates. And stocks closing Friday mixed to end a volatile week. I'm Chris DeMayo. This is Fox News.
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5: VOM Weather from the Hammond Lumber Company Weather Desk.
6: Overnight will be mainly clear with a low of 54. Saturday brings mostly sunny skies, offering a beautiful start to the weekend with a high of 83. Saturday night remains mainly clear with a low of 51. Sunday will be partly sunny, reaching a high of 82. As we head into Monday, expect a mix of sun and clouds with a high of 84. For Blueberry Broadcasting, I'm AccuWeather meteorologist Jason Caterina.
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1: Overnight will be mainly clear with a low of 54. Saturday brings mostly sunny skies, offering a beautiful start to the weekend with a high of 83. Saturday night remains mainly clear with a low of 51. Sunday will be partly sunny, reaching a high of 82. As we head into Monday, expect a mix of sun and clouds with a high of 84. For Blueberry Broadcasting, I'm AccuWeather meteorologist Jason Catarina.
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2: Standing at the water, casting your bread, while the eyes of the idol with the iron head are glowing. Distant ships sailing into the mist. 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
9: A decision nears. I'm Deborah Valentine, Fox News. President Trump is signaling a decision is near on launching a major strike against Iran. Fox's Chanley Painter has the latest.
10: He says the military is locked and loaded. Even as talks continue, President Trump says Tehran remains far from a deal. The New York Times reporting U.S. intelligence believes Iran's new supreme leader may be more open to pursuing a nuclear weapon. As concerns grow inside the administration that China and Russia could be enabling Tehran, Trump says both leaders have assured him they are not arming Iran.
11: I don't think they'd want to have me disappointed.
10: Meantime, the standoff is spreading at sea. The U.S. military says it disabled a second commercial ship after it allegedly ignored 4 warnings and tried to breach Iran's blockade.
9: President Trump recently warned that Iranian civilian infrastructure could be targeted if attacks on shipping in the Strait of Hormuz continues. This week, a new batch of Fox News polls dropped, revealing how Americans feel about the president and the conflict with Iran. Fox's Jessica Rosenthal has more.
12: The latest Fox News poll finds 56% oppose the conflict with Iran. That is 4 points down from where opposition was in May. Still, nearly two-thirds think hostilities will last a year or more, and about the same amount opposes the president's handling of Iran. The president's overall approval rating stands at 39%, with loss of support from some key groups, including non-MAGA Republicans, whose support dropped 13 points in a month. If midterms were held today, the polling found 7% more voters would go for the Democrat over the Republican in their House district. And the Fox poll found while 50% view capitalism favorably, 31% view democratic socialism favorably. Jessica Rosenthal, Fox News.
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14: Today will bring mostly sunny skies, making for a beautiful start to the weekend with a high of 83. Tonight will be mainly clear with a low of 51. Tomorrow, expect mostly sunny conditions with a high of 82. As we head into Monday, there will be a mix of sun and clouds, and temperatures will reach a high of 84. Tuesday is looking pleasant with intervals of clouds and sunshine and a high of 79. For Blueberry Broadcasting, I'm AccuWeather meteorologist Jason Caterina.
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22: Joining us now in studio is Maine State Treasurer Joe Perry. Welcome back.
23: Hey, great to be here. Thanks for having me.
18: Yeah, thank you.
22: I think this is your third time. And the last time we met with you, you had just begun your position as Maine State Treasurer.
23: Yes. I didn't know much about what I was doing at the time.
22: What have you learned since then?
23: It's a fascinating job. I'd been in the legislature for many, many years prior and worked with treasurers over the years and really did not fully understand what the treasurer's job was. A lot of the treasurer's job is not in the treasurer's office. It's out serving on boards of directors. Boards of directors that have bonding authority throughout the state, FAME, Maine State Housing, Maine Municipal Bond Bank, Maine State Retirement, and many, many others. That's where most of my time is spent.
22: For instance, if you're on the Maine Housing Board, what is your responsibility on that board?
23: Well, it's the same as any other board member. I'm an ex officio. I'm there as part of my job. The rest of the board members are appointed by the governor. So as a constitutional officer who's elected by the legislature, I am the only legislative eyes and ears on these committees. And that's not a big deal generally, but we can have situations with divided government where there could be friction between the governor who appoints the rest of the board in the legislature. And it's important for the legislature to have their own eyes and ears on these boards. My term is somewhat undefined. Every 2 years, that could be it. So other folks know when their board terms are going to end.
22: Now, transportation. There is reportedly a $400 million shortfall between state and federal. Mm-hmm. What are your thoughts on that situation?
23: Well, that was kind of interesting. It came out just after the legislative session ended. And that's an issue that's been percolating up for a very long time. If you remember Angus King's first term as governor, he passed a transportation package that included gas tax indexing. Gas tax is about the only tax, or excise taxes in general, that are not indexed to inflation. Sales tax stays at 5 or 5.5% where it is currently, but prices go up. That tax rate stays the same, but incomes go up year after year. So it grows with the economy. But gas tax is the same number of pennies regardless, year in and year out. We had indexing, so that was the one time where gas tax increased with inflation. It went up around a penny a year. When Paul LePage became governor, he and the legislature repealed that gas tax indexing. So for the last 16 years, we have not had that penny or so per year. On top of that, as you folks well know, electric cars and better gas mileage is really putting a squeeze on the transportation budget. Okay, so that's how we got here. That's the situation we're dealing with. The legislature has put on Band-Aids by doing some bonding, which is paid back through general fund revenue. So that's taking general fund revenue and augmenting the transportation budget. It became more acute a few years ago, and the legislature decided to dedicate 40% of the sales tax revenue that you folks collect, car sales and dedicate it to the highway fund. I was chair of the taxation committee. It went through our taxation committee. I, to a great extent, helped make that happen. However, I'm not a believer in that policy. I honestly think the policy should be to keep the budget separate and deal with the funding through the transportation committee and through things like gas taxes and other ways they have to raise revenue. I don't think we should be mixing, but the problem was so dire, I did not see an alternative, and we got that done to help. Now, what I'll say moving forward will be a legislative and with a new governor, their solution, but we have tremendous bonding capacity. We're bonding far less than we have over past years. So if they wanted to, say, have a big bonding package, the state is well positioned to afford it.
22: Can you explain that in detail?
23: Yes. We have different types of bonding here in the state of Maine, but generally the bonds people think of are general obligation bonds backed by the full faith and credit of the state of Maine. That requires someone to propose legislation, maybe the governor, maybe a legislator, for a bonding idea. It goes to the Appropriations Committee. There might be billions of dollars of requests, and they whittle it down to what they think the state can afford. But then the hurdle becomes quite high because after it gets out of the Appropriations Committee, it has to get through the House and Senate with a two-thirds vote, which does not happen on a lot of things. So it's a very high standard. And then the governor signs it into law. But then there's another step. It has to go out to the voters, and it has to be approved by the voters. So when I was first elected to the legislature 30 years ago, roughly 7.5% of the general fund budget was money dedicated to paying general obligation bonds. And the legislature felt that that was too much spending on bonds. So we had a policy we would only authorize 90% of what was retired in any given years for bonding. What we paid off this year, say it was $100 million, we would only authorize $90 million of new bonds in that year because we wanted to get the threshold down to 5%. 5% of the state budget could go to paying

0: of the state pulled together, and then we invest it. We have about $3.5 billion on hand has been the average since I've been treasurer, and we keep that money invested every day. We only take out what's being spent daily as needed to cover checks. The rest is earning interest. We earned $150 million last year in interest. So that's money that can go to the public good without coming out of the public's pocket. We have $1.03 billion in the budget stabilization fund. That was a political decision for the governor to propose it. It was a political decision for the legislature to include it in the budget. The budget was passed with a majority. It did not get two-thirds. So there was not broad agreement in the legislature. People have mixed feelings. As treasurer, it's not my job to judge that. However, I see strong arguments on both sides. I see a strong argument for leaving that money invested. It's earning interest. And when times get tough, $1 billion won't go all that far. Our state budget is something like $12 or $13 billion. We had a $1.2 billion budget deficit when John Baldacci was governor. The economy was down nationally. That flows down to the state. Our revenues were down. We had a $1.2 billion budget deficit with a $6 billion budget. And they were protracted. We had deficits for several years in a row. So with a budget twice the size, $1 billion isn't going to get us through much of a downturn. So I understand people having very different views on what we should have done.
1: 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I'm Karina Quirk, co-hosting with my husband, David Quirk, and we are having a conversation with Maine State Treasurer Joe Perry.
2: Speaking of the budget, I know you've been in legislature for a while. How did we get from $6 billion to $12 billion in 7 years?
0: I can't tell you the annual budget, what it has been over time, but it was $6 billion back around 2010. I think it's taken like 16 years to get there, but you got to look at things. One, there's been a lot of inflation, right? During COVID, we went through a period of inflation that affects the cost of government the same as it does with households. So you're going to see bigger increases during inflationary time. But secondly, an awful lot of that spending goes back to the taxpayer in other ways. For the first time ever, the legislature hit 55% school funding. We have expanded the homestead exemption, that's property tax relief. We have expanded direct property tax relief, particularly for seniors. We've created and expanded the retirement pension. That's a revenue reduction. These other things are actually expenses in the budget. We dedicated $100+ million a year from the general fund budget to the transportation budget. So the budget has grown. I would argue it's met a lot of unmet needs over the past 8 years, but also a lot of that money, had it not been spent, we've already got a terrible property tax situation because the home values have increased so much relative to other property. But I would say a lot of that spending, had it not been done, it would just show up on someone's property tax bill.
2: Because all the property taxes have gone up. I know Deer Isle in Hancock County and Penobscot County, and we don't have the jail yet, the taxes have gone up considerably.
0: Yeah. It's interesting, in a place like Deer Isle, coastal homes increase much faster than homes that are not on the water, and that does shift more burden onto the coastal homes. In a place like Bangor, where there's lots of commercial property, the commercial property is not increasing to the extent homes have increased. So if, say, 5 years ago, 50% of the city's budget property tax collection was collected from homes and 50% from businesses, as homes have increased so rapidly, faster than commercial property, it might be 60% of the total burden rests on homes now. So that's putting tremendous pressure on the homeowner, in addition to inflation, in addition to these other forces, and there's just not enough money at the state of Maine to ever make that up, to expand the homestead exemption enough, to expand programs to help keep property taxes down enough without some sort of constitutional change that allows us to tax home property different than every other property. And that would come with its share of detractors as well. Nothing's easy when you're talking about changing tax policy.
2: The other thing I noticed is a lot more nonprofits, Bangor in the state of Maine. And some of them I know don't pay any property tax. Is that correct?
0: Yeah, that's a real issue. You take a town like Orono that has the University of Maine. There's so much of the value in Orono is government educational tax exempt here in Bangor, churches, hospital. Now, the hospital's a great employer, but there's no real property tax collected from there. But churches, nonprofits, these are places that have fire hydrants in front of them and have first responders show up and help if there's an issue and the roads are plowed and such, but they are tax exempt. And you want to get into another thorny issue, let's start talking about taxing nonprofits. And there's been a discussion over the years, maybe tax nonprofits at the municipal rate, the part of the budget that

0: provides all these services and leave the school part out of it because these nonprofits don't have kids in school. Even something like that would go a long ways towards supporting the homeowner with lower property taxes, but it's not an easy thing to do.
1: Well, I'm sure it's a thorny issue, but there should be a way to approach it to make it a little more fair across the board. Even if they paid $1,000 a year, anything would make it a little bit easier on the property owners in Maine.
0: Well, we're getting to a point where everything, I think, is always on the table. Every legislative year, everything gets looked at. But I believe the pressure on the property taxpayer, the homeowner, is getting so great that we're going to be looking into all sorts of options more seriously than have ever been considered before. And some nonprofits pay a pilot payment in lieu of taxes, and we can't force that. But some will pay voluntarily to help the costs of the communities that serve them and that they serve. And I think that is the right thing to do. And I think it may become law that some participation has to occur and the homeowners may get to the point where they demand it. And then the legislature will listen.
1: So you stated we have just over $1 billion for the rainy day fund. And yet the administration decided not to move forward with forgiving taxes on tips or overtime. What are your thoughts on that? Could we not afford that within our budget?
0: Well, that's not great tax policy. I'll get into that. But one thing we would never do is fund an ongoing expense with one-time money. So when you see the affordability checks, and you saw this through COVID, it was, I think, a surprise to everyone just how much our revenue grew. We were taking in record revenues, but none of us believed that we had hit a new baseline that we could count on. We felt like the ongoing baseline of revenue was somewhere about halfway between where we had been in these new revenue numbers. And so all those one-time checks that went out during COVID was the difference between where we thought the new baseline was going to be and where the current revenue was. So that was one-time money used to help people through a difficult time with what we thought was a one-time spike in revenue. And I think the forecasting committee who predicts this stuff has really nailed it because we've been very close ongoing. So I would never, I don't believe anyone would ever consider funding something like that with one-time revenue. Now, if you look at the tax policy, it's not great tax policy. One, I can get into my feelings on that. And secondly, it's for a very limited period of time. So we tend to conform to federal tax changes as much as possible. The legislature does. I say we, I'm not in the legislature anymore. It was not my decision. But we did have a bill on the state level when I chaired the tax committee a few years to eliminate the income tax on overtime. At the time, I mean, they've had to accommodate, but at the time, the payroll companies were saying, we don't record it that way. We can't report it that way. The state doesn't accept information that way. It's ripe for fraud. And then what about the poor guy who has three jobs and none of it's overtime, or the business owner working 100 hours a week and none of it's overtime? And why on tips in a restaurant, oftentimes the wait staff are the ones making the most income. And why are they getting the tax break that the busboy and the kitchen worker and the rest of them aren't getting? So those are the political arguments. And thankfully, I didn't have to be part of it. But what I know is it had a steep price tag that would have had to come from somewhere. And the only places you can turn would likely end up being a tax shift to someone else in a different way. Maybe we couldn't expand the homestead exemption. Maybe we didn't keep school funding at 55%. Maybe we couldn't have expanded the senior pension income as much. It would have come from somewhere for a targeted group of folks for a limited period of time. And I think the legislature just made the decision it was not a good idea to conform.
2: So what are your thoughts on the U.S. Senate race? We've had Graham Platner on our program, and now obviously he's out.
0: Yeah, it's a difficult situation. He ignited a movement like I've never seen in the state of Maine before. And I think he tapped into something people feel, that for most people, life is a struggle. And inflation is hitting in a difficult way. Feeling it in the home, affordability is a real problem. And so he really ignited a lot of passion out there, like something that I don't think any of us have ever experienced. And I thought there were a lot of issues. Someone who served our country, who was in combat, anyone will come back with PTSD, and people tend to self-medicate, and there are issues I can't even imagine that not just Graham Platner, but our military everywhere are dealing with, and I think most of them keeping them inside. And I'm glad that society has come to a point where I think it's a lot safer for people to reach out for help, and hopefully the resources are there for folks as needed. Unfortunately, it was a slow drip where people were willing to accept people change, and people deserve second chances. And it seemed like there was a lot of information he was very forthcoming with. Unfortunately, it was a slow drip that came to a head with accusations that seemed credible, that went so far over the line, it was not acceptable for him to be our candidate anymore. And hopefully the people who bought into the message will find a new candidate that they feel like can move forward with the priorities they have. It's not going to be easy. It's going to be messy. This is something that has to be pulled together in such a short period of time, involving thousands of people, complicated rules that need to be followed. Obviously, whatever happens, it'll likely be folks who aren't satisfied with it and aren't happy with it. And hopefully it does not cause a divide in the party. From my perspective, hopefully when we get through this, we can move on to an issues-oriented debate between the incumbent and whoever the challenger might be, and let the folks of Maine make a decision on who they think is best to represent them moving forward. If we get there, if there's time for people to absorb it all and make a good decision come November, well, that remains to be seen.
1: Are you concerned there's going to be a lot of write-ins for Graham Plattner? He had some very strong supporters. I still see signs around the state.
0: Oh, for sure. I had a knock on my door, which everyone hates, you know, in this day and age here. Hear the phone ring or knock on your door. And I went to it, and it was a lovely retired couple canvassing for Graham Plattner. And I struck up a little conversation with them. This was 2 months ago, maybe. They were from Seattle, Washington. They were a retired couple who, I don't know how they get to Maine, how long they plan to spend here, how much of their, I'm assuming it was on their own dime that they felt so strongly about what he could bring to the Senate that they were able to come here, willing to come here. So I suspect there are folks, for whatever reason, maybe they don't find the most troubling accusations credible. I hope someone wouldn't look past that if they felt it was credible. I suspect there's a possibility of that, but he will not be a candidate on the ballot. The candidates had to go through a process to be considered. So I don't know what would happen. I don't know enough about the process, but I don't believe we could come out of it where the majority say, no, we want to stick with him. I don't believe there's any process that would allow for it. But you remember when Bernie Sanders and Hillary Clinton had a very spirited contest that was much closer than anyone had imagined. Bernie had really ignited this movement. And when it came to the Democratic convention that summer, there was a real rift that I don't believe ever was settled before Election Day. And it wasn't good for the party.
1: You are listening to Q Point Podcast. I'm Karina Quirk, co-hosting with my husband, David Quirk, and we are having a conversation with Maine State Treasurer Joe Perry. So tell us how the Treasury's office is involved with the oversight of the Maine paid family leave plan.
0: So we're not involved in any way with the administration of the plan, other than we handle the money. The money that has been collected to support this is part of the cash pool. We keep it invested daily. We've grown a lot of interest for the program, and we'll make sure the money's well taken care of. That's the extent of the treasurer's office. And the paid family medical leave, that is, I think, 0.5% from the employee and 0.5% from the employer.
2: Yes.
0: As of now. And things can change, right? So I was in the legislature when that occurred. It did not go through my committee. I was not intimately familiar with it, as I would a tax policy. But there's a credible argument to be made that this is something families need, people need, that every other country has it. And there's a credible argument to be made that's one more brick on the load for businesses. And it's only 0.5% for the employee, but that's something coming out of their check. And maybe an employee who never uses it. We don't know. None of us know the future. And I questioned, as a legislator, can 1% really cover the needs? But as treasurer, we oversee the fund. We've been collecting for over a year, building this fund to support the payments that started in, I think, in May of this year, people could start using paid family medical leave. And I'm interested to go back and look at what the drawdown has been so far. But over the course of that year, year and a half, I believe we built up something like $250 million in reserves to fund this. So now I guess we'll find out in the coming months or years if 0.5% from each is going to fund it. And then any employer or employee, I'm sure a lot of employers, as a small employer myself for the past 30 years until I became treasurer, there wasn't a lot of extras I could offer to an employee. And the Merit Retirement Savings Plan, something the state has done, the paid family medical leave, that would at least be something that my employees could get that I couldn't offer on my own. A big employer like you with skilled technical people that if they're out was a real challenge, it may be different from your perspective. Those are all answers we will learn in the coming years.
1: I have a business and I'm the only employee and I still have to pay in and really? I'm never going to use it.
0: Interesting.
1: So a big part of your job is related to unclaimed property. Tell us about that.
0: I love unclaimed property. So it's a staff of around 5 people, one dedicated to searching out, seeking out, and collecting property that may belong to someone in Maine who has lost track of it. And companies are required to go through their records. And if they have property, it could be stocks, bonds, it could be a savings account, it could be an uncashed check, whatever it may be that someone's lost track of, they're required to file with the state of Maine that we've had this property for 3 years and no one's claimed it or they've lost touch with it. And then they turn it over to us. And then there's a staff of 4 or 5 people who try to get it back to the rightful owner. And we get 72% of everything that's collected in any given year returned to people. And people just go to maineunclaimedproperty.gov and put your name in, and you may be surprised that there's something you forgot about that we have, and we'll get it back to you. But one of the services we have, we call it Data Match, where we have third-party vendors who can match their knowledge of who people are and where they live to our records of what we have for people. And if we are confident we have 100% match, that we will just send a check to someone, and so they won't know it's coming. We just sent 35,000 checks totaling $10,500,000 to folks who had no idea that they were owed this money and it was coming. And so then people worry, well, why am I getting this check from the state? Is this a fraudulent situation? Is this a real estate check? And because they weren't expecting it. So if anyone who's listening got a check from us recently, that was likely a check that we collected for you that's due to you. And the good news is if your claim is over $5,000, we won't send a check that large, but you may have received a letter from the state of Maine saying we have $5,000 or more of your money and please claim it. That's also real. Please call us. We want to get the money back to you. But I do worry that there's constant attempts to defraud us, the state, to get into the state's checkbook, to get into the state's money, or to trick people into thinking someone who is not the state is and trying to fraud you somehow. With the state of Maine, the Treasurer's Office will never ask you for your banking information so that we can access it or what have you. We will never ask you to pay anything up front or pay anything at all ever to collect your unclaimed property. And in the state of Maine, there's only one licensed finder. There is one agency that will go out and find someone and let them know they have unclaimed property, and there is a commission paid to them, but they take on the bigger and the more difficult ones. The average person can just check our website, and if you have money, claim it online. We'll get it right out to you.
1: And what's the website again?
0: MaineUnclaimedProperty.gov. 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Pops right up. You search your name, search your family, your friends. You'll be a hero if you find unclaimed property from someone you know. And if you claim it online, it's very quick and easy.
1: So the criteria is it needs to be 3 years old?
0: After 3 years of no activity, it's considered abandoned. And the reports come in November. So I had no unclaimed property last summer. Turns out in November or December, I did. I check it frequently, and I had roughly $40. It was from Capital One. I believe I had a zero balance on a credit card. I had a credit of some sort, maybe something got returned. So now I had a negative balance of $40. I never used it. And after 3 years, they sent it to the state of Maine. The state of Maine got it back to me. Some of these claims are large. You know, people would be surprised. They may not thought they had a large claim somewhere, somehow, but they might.
1: So I guess we need to check, David.
2: I guess so.
0: A lot of businesses, there's so many transactions, things can get mixed up. And a lot of businesses have unclaimed property.
1: And also remember, if you had a different last name, right, you need to check.
0: Absolutely. That's right. A lot of people whose name may have changed don't think to check the previous name, and that's important. We had a telethon. We do this once a year where people can call. It's a TV station in Portland carries it, and we have the whole office there taking calls. And one woman called in and had 7 different names that needed to be checked. So,
2: wow.
0: Yeah, we checked them all for her.
2: Hopefully she got something.
0: Let's hope.
1: As we wrap up, if by chance the legislature, either the House or the Senate, changes to Republican,
0: yep,
1: and you may not be their choice for treasurer.
0: That's right. Could be.
1: What's in your future?
0: That's a good question, because when I was elected treasurer a year ago, December, I made the decision that I would sell my business I'd run for over 30 years. I had to focus 100% on being treasurer, knowing it's a 2-year gig and I can't retire in 2 years. And treasurer is elected by the House and Senate combined. Whichever party has the majority selects their choice, their nominee. And if the Democrats lose control of the House and Senate, there's a strong likelihood I will not be reelected as treasurer. And now I don't own a business, but I have to keep working to support my family. That is a great question. It's one I think about often. And I'm not sure if I remain treasurer for the full 8 years that are afforded any person under term limits. I still don't think I'll be ready to retire. So I better have a backup plan of some sort.
1: While David may be hiring.
2: Exactly.
0: Yeah. I wouldn't mind selling Mercedes.
1: Yes.
2: There you go.
0: I've been a car salesman before.
2: Exactly. You would do a great job, I'm sure.
1: Maine State Treasurer Joe Perry, thank you so much for joining us.
0: I love getting together with you guys.
2: Yeah, thank you for your time. It was fun.
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7: Hi, and thank you for joining me today for this episode of Senior Talk. For many people, retirement opens new doors and often discoveries of new talents. I'm really excited to have this guest on. I've never had an artist on before. Tom Coyle, who discovered art in his later years and is now a painter with an impressive gallery of work. Hi, Tom. Thank you so much for being here and agreeing to discuss how you came about doing this and the work that you've created. Full disclosure, we are neighbors, and I've been fascinated by you for years and the work that you do. And you're an excellent neighbor, by the way, and the cat, Mabel. So, walk me through this process of where you were, your life work history, and how it translated into what you're doing now.
8: Well, thank you for having me, first of all, Carol. It started very simply. I moved into a new house, which happened to be next door to you. And the house was empty. I was broke. I was jobless. I thought I'd better find something to do. And so I cleaned out my mailbox and found a bunch of junk mail. So I thought, well, maybe I'll just sit down and decorate this junk mail. It was a political season and I had a lot of political stuff in my mailbox. So I started drawing mustaches on the candidates and, you know, basically defacing their propaganda. And I enjoyed that so much that I just kept on going. And then I would obliterate the entire surface of the junk mail and just draw pictures on it. And before long, I was out driving around and I would notice, you know how in Maine people put stuff out in front of their house when they want to get rid of it? Well, I'd be driving by and I'd see plywood. And I thought, gee, plywood would be fun to paint on. And look, it's free. So I started grabbing up pieces of plywood and asking people if I could take boards out of their burn piles and stuff like that, and picking stuff up in the ditch occasionally, and also taking furniture and dismantling it to use the surfaces. And that led me to painting with house paint, because I noticed that at the hardware stores, you can get mist tints for reduced prices. So I started working with the house paint, and then I realized I had to seal it properly. So I got into varnishes and polyurethane and things like that. So it just became a very craft-oriented approach to developing an artistic voice that I felt confident I could do over time. And I always thought it would be like picking up a guitar, with no understanding of music or guitar or anything. And if you fiddle with that for 5 or 10 years, I'm pretty confident it would sound like something and sound like something unique to you. And that's pretty much the approach I took. I had confidence that it would eventually look better than it did.

0: initially. And sure enough, after a few years of looking at my stuff, and I remember one evening I was just painting, I happened to look up at something else I'd done, and I thought, that's not really bad. That's not too bad. And then one day I was, somebody came to my house to pick something up, a distant relative, and just kind of looked around and went away. And 6 months later, I found out that they'd had a parent, they'd have to tell a parent of my work. And that guy owned a gallery in Bar Harbor. So he approached me for a solo show in 2022. And I went back the subsequent year, and I've had a couple of shows since, and it's sort of just its own little engine.
1: Does that surprise you when you first started doing mustaches on your junk mail? Does that evolution surprise you, or did you always in your heart think, I have a knack for this, I have a talent for this, I have a voice?
0: I just knew I liked doing it, so I didn't really worry about a voice or knack or talent. I just enjoyed it. So, you know, one day led to the next. And next thing I know, I'm waking up thinking, well, I have to do my work, and I have to keep my house clean, and I have to look after my children, and I have to feed my cat. But there's this other thing come evening that I really want to do. It's standing in my kitchen. I've rigged up a kind of swirly table. I paint flat. I don't paint straight like most people paint on easels. I paint flat. And it's just something I can engage with, listen to the radio, listen to music, and paint. It's quite a really nice way to pass time. I've never had to force myself to do it.
1: As you said, you paint on free because it's plywood and things that you get. And I've seen some of where you had a child's cradle dismantled and the shape was beautiful and you painted on that. So that in itself is very unique. Where does the inspiration come from? How do you arrive at what you're going to paint? Do you have an idea in your head and you lay it out, or do you just start painting and it goes where it goes?
0: It goes where it goes. I don't even try to do, I think I do the same thing over and over again. And I'm okay with that because every surface is different. The paint adheres to the surface differently. It reacts with it differently. It presents new challenges. And, you know, I just enjoy painting on wood a lot. And that's why I paint on both sides as well.
1: That's right. So if someone bought one of your works of art, they would actually have two works of art.
0: Correct. Yes.
1: So, and speaking of that, if anyone's listening and you want to see some of Tom's art, if you're on Instagram, the handle is at Tom Coyle, C-O-Y-L-E, tomcoyle.art, tomcoyle.art. And that's the best place to see this vast array of work. You don't consider this in the background that you sent me. You said you really didn't think of painting as a second career. It was more of a story about retirement and how we choose to spend those later years. So talk to me about that for people who maybe are thinking about retiring, or they just have and now are feeling maybe a little lost. I think we look forward to that day when we're not punching a clock or doing whatever somebody else says, you know, for 8 hours a day. But then what? You find yourself in this void sometimes. Talk to me about that and the emotional aspect of when you just decided to go down this road.
0: Well, it was with, I mean, I was in my, I'm 62 now, about to be 63. So, you know, I was in my mid 50s and I had retirement very much in mind. And I started to think about what kind of retirement it would be. And I've always admired people that, you know, were woodworking in their basement or had model trains in their basement, and people that knit or crochet. I've always, you know, make candles, whatever it is that they do. I've always been intrigued by that kind of activity because I guess I'm a kind of a guy who doesn't like to sit around that much anyway. So I'm going to be doing something. I thought that would be an important part to sort of codify in my own retirement. As a base, it's not about money. It's not about recognition. It's about personal fulfillment. And I think that's the most important ingredient to a good retirement. Also, it does this too, Carol. It keeps me on my feet, and it forces me to go to the Bangor City Forest and walk for an hour every day because I need to be fit. I'm picking up boards, and I'm moving things, and I'm opening up screw containers and things like that. I have to be fit enough to continue doing it. So the incentive is very high to keep active.
1: I've seen some of the boards that you paint on, and they are enormous. Some of them are really big. And so I'm guessing, because plywood's heavy. So I'm guessing you would have to stay in shape to be able to lug and tote and do those. So is your goal to just continue this of you're painting for the sheer fulfillment of it? Clearly there's a mental health aspect to it that it just is like feed your soul. Are you looking at having more shows or selling your work, or do you commission if someone said, I really like your style, will you paint my dog or my mother or something?
0: Couple quick for commissions. I've only ever done one, and it was, I do them, but in a peculiar way. Most people with the commission, they take a higher amount than they would normally to paint a picture. I don't. I take the same amount, but I also don't really enter into the contract. What I say is, if I like the idea of your dog, I say, okay, I'll paint your dog, but you don't have to buy it unless you like it. So I don't want to set up an expectation where I have to fulfill somebody's dream of a picture. I'm just going to paint the picture and leave them free to take it or not. So it's not like I'll take commissions, but I'll definitely take ideas. I love thinking about painting people's ideas.
1: That must be very freeing to think, because I know I work in graphic design in my job too, and I'm always... Are they going to like it? What are they thinking? What's their vision? How do I arrive at their vision while making it still getting the message clear? So that must be very freeing to just, I'll take your idea. I'll do it. If you like it, buy it. If you don't, I'll put it in my gallery, which you have a porch gallery, which is, that's interesting. We're going to take a break. And when we come back, we will have more with Tom Coyle. So stay with us. We'll be back right after this.
2: Memorialization is the bridge between your loved one's life and now life without them. Hi.
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1: Hi, we're back with Senior Talk. Tom Coyle discussing doing art in retirement, doing art for self-fulfillment. Clearly, this has made a huge difference in his life. So, Tom, as we were talking during the break, I was thinking about people who may be listening and are really intrigued by this and may want to do this, but they may be more like me than like you, where what if I don't do it right? And what if it doesn't look good? And what, how would I start? All of the anxiety that goes along with doing something new that you seem to have been able to avoid. What would you recommend to someone who really kind of wants to start this, but just the idea of it is overwhelming and they're worried that it's just going to look really bad? Walk me through that.
0: It probably will look really bad, but you have to take it easy on yourself.

0: and just keep doing it. As I said during the break, that just pick something. You want to draw a racing car or a teddy bear or your cat or a cat. Maybe you can't do justice to your own cat at first, right? But you pick something and you just execute that thing. Doesn't matter what it looks like, because when you come back to do it the next day and the next day and the next day, over time, it'll start looking like something. It's that old 10,000 hour rule. You know, 10,000 hours is only 4 hours a night for a couple of years.
1: Wow, right? I never even thought about that.
0: So once you get to that point, you really, it's like somebody picking up guitar, like I said, and just teaching themselves is always going to sound unique. They're going to sound like nobody else on earth. They're going to have their own style. And that, to me, is what this is about. It's about developing their own style. I cannot draw. I don't know anything, and I don't care about color theory. I've rigged the rules of the game so that I can get over that. I'm very literal-minded. I have to see it. So if I imagine a green background, even if it doesn't seem to work with the rest of the painting, I'll paint the background green. And if I don't like it, I'll sand it off and start again. So it's all, and when it comes to if I have to depict something for some reason that looks like drawing, I'll just do my best. I'll erase. I'll start with pencil and erase everything and just work it down until something emerges that I think, well, that looks good. That looks okay. And then I put it in a pile, Carol. And then I revisit it 6 months later. And I look at it again and I take it out. And sometimes I'll just paint over the whole thing and start over again. Sometimes I'll change the expression on a face. One of my favorite things is to mess with eyebrows. So what I have, in order to stop a hoarding situation from occurring in my house, right? I have limited, that's why I paint on both sides, because it's a storage issue. But right now I have about 100 paintings, double-sided paintings. That's about enough for 3 or 4 full-on solo gallery shows. It's an enormous collection of work. And I revisit it constantly. Nothing's ever done as long as it's in my hands. Everything's up for debate. Everything's up for change. And I've learned to just be ruthless about that in pursuit of something that looks better.
1: I love that freedom. I would be afraid to paint over something because what if I wanted it later? You know, maybe a little bit of a hoarding tendency over here. But I love the freedom that goes with that. And you try different methods, because I do follow you on Instagram and Facebook and look at all of your things. And you did, I think they were crows. It looked drawn, and crows with top hats. And I think one was smoking. And I thought it was so adorable. I don't know. The birds just think they got me. But very different. Like, you're not afraid to try different things, even if you don't know that material or that genre of doing it. You just go off and do it. And I think that's a freedom in itself for someone who may be thinking, I'm not sure. Grab a piece of paper, grab a pencil, and just start.
0: Exactly. And be willing to make mistakes and enjoy them.
1: You don't have to show it. Nobody's going to see it. You don't have to show it to anybody. So there's no pressure.
0: None.
1: So when we've talked about this a little bit. When you've got your paint, you've got your brush, you've got your board, and now it's evening, and do you just put brush to board and just see what happens? Is there any type of linear, I think I'll do a woman who's holding a cat or walking down the stairs or something, or is there just a glimmer of anything? Or do you literally, like some writers say, I just start writing and the characters take me where they want to go?
0: I don't really think too much. I don't spend a lot of time worrying about what I'm going to paint on a blank surface. I'll just start with something, first thing that pops into my head. And sometimes that survives, sometimes it doesn't. But the process is just getting going. I like to paint. I like to put, don't ask me to paint a fence. I hate that stuff, right? But I like painting pictures. I like the act of painting. Sometimes I'll paint, I'll add a color just because I got a new color and I want to see what it looks like on all kinds of different paintings. So I'm running around applying a new yellow to different paintings, updating everything like that, just because I have this little sense of enthusiasm over a can of paint.
1: We're going to take a break. And when we come back, I want to know what this has done for you emotionally, mentally, that you have embarked on this in your quote unquote retirement and what that means and what you would recommend. So stay with us. We will be right back. More with Senior Talk right after this.
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1: Hi, we're back with Senior Talk, Tom Coyle, artist. So you've been doing this for a while now. In the break, I was talking about how neurotic I would be and how it would have to look and all the things. And you suggested doing something that had never done before, like tying flies, as an example. Mm-hmm. And I'm fascinated by that, too. I would make them earrings and not fish with them. But how has this what you're doing right now, this, I don't want to call it a career, but this retirement journey that you have going, how has that changed you emotionally, mentally? It feels like it feeds your soul. I've said I don't know anything about art, but I know when there's a lot of heart in a piece of art, and all of your pieces, you can feel the passion in them. How has this changed you, and what would you recommend to someone who's listening about doing something? Because they may be on the fence of, I don't know if I want to do anything or not.
0: I'd say think about a range of different things you might want to do. I would hold off spending on it until you've tried it. And for instance, in pursuit of something, before I painted, I was messing around with ukuleles. Now, I discovered that I have no talent in music. It's a dead end for me. As much as I love it, as much as I love my ukuleles, I bought them for all my kids. I bought three for myself. I've got like ukuleles everywhere that I can't play. But it's a monument. They look nice, and it's a monument to trying things out. I landed on painting and got lucky. I think that if it's an emotional tie to you, that might be an expensive thing. Maybe take something that's not so central to your heart and your dreams of youth, right? Like tying fish hooks or woodworking or metallurgy. Or my son is very interested in and does a lot of work with 3D printing. He just printed me a swordfish. It's remarkable things you can do when you try to expand and give yourself a routine. It's a daily routine for me. And I would recommend anything you could take and make your daily routine that's pleasurable. And this above all, that is entirely in your control. We have very little in our lives that's our control. We can't control our finances necessarily. We can't control our employment. We can't control our family demands. We can't control aging. But we can control one little pocket of our lives.

0: And I think that's the greatest value. So what that does for me personally is, I don't know, it makes me happy to get up.
1: And that's everything.
0: I've never gone to bed mad or worried about a painting. Ever. Like, not even close to it. And I don't wake up worried about what's going to happen with the painting. I'll figure it out.
1: That's amazing, and that's a gift. And I think the takeaway I'm hearing is do something that you really care about, but maybe don't care about the outcome so much so that it makes you neurotic and worried about it and obsessive over it, that you just do it. Do it for the joy. Doesn't have to be perfect. Allow yourself permission to just make it what it is.
0: Mm-hmm. And it could be something as simple as hand sewing. You know, there's a great deal of satisfaction in patching a pair of pants.
1: Like back in the 70s, I did that. I put patches, and there was a song, and I want to say Cat Stevens, but I'm dating myself.
0: About, I remember the patches. Song.
1: But,
0: yeah. Yeah. And, I can't remember who it was. Yeah.
1: I think that it's, I think it's interesting that when people are going through something and looking for something to do, just the freedom to do something that just feels good. And that you can look at, and I know that you take a lot of pride in what you do, and you have sold pieces. This isn't just a hobby. I mean, you actually are a professional artist. There are, your works are hanging in people's homes. That has to feel good. And yet you haven't turned that into a neurotic need to please a client. You're walking that fine line.
0: Yeah, you have to keep your independence. It has to be yours. That's the whole point of it. No point of, years ago, my middle son had this little lawn mowing business with his friend. He's about 11. And he would do the little street. He'd do pro bono for a man who just lost his wife. And he'd do this little circuit in Bangor here. And the next year, his friend's parents got involved, right? And next thing you know, we were buying trailers and we were taking clients from across town, and it was this whole thing. And the kids were like, that now 12, they're like, this isn't fun anymore, right? They'd made enough pocket money for it to be fun. And then it became professionalized, and there were cars, and there was a shed, and there was a trailer, and there was an appointment scheduling that, you know, the mother did, and it kind of bled all the fun out of it for the poor kids.
1: There are a lot of words of wisdom in there. We are out of time, sadly. I've really enjoyed talking to you about your art. And again, really enjoy having you as a neighbor, as you're classing up the neighborhood.
0: me too.
1: Thank you. The address, if you're on Instagram, on the socials, go to @tomcoyle.art, @tomcoyle.art. And take a look at his stuff. It's very interesting, very fun. You will not see anything like it anywhere else. Tom, thank you so much for being here. I really appreciate you sharing your wisdom and advice with my listeners. Good talk.
0: Been a pleasure.
1: Thank you. That's it for me. This is Senior Talk. Thanks for listening.
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4: Round two. I'm Paul Stevens, Fox News. President Trump at the White House Correspondents Association dinner last night recounting the attempted shooting at the event back in April, where alleged gunman Cole Allen charged a security checkpoint, forcing the dinner to eventually be rescheduled. The president condemning the violence, saying it's not how we do things in the U.S.
5: So in this country, we believe in freedom of speech. We settle our differences not with bullets, but with open and vigorous debate, and no deranged loser with a gun will ever change that. We can't let that ever happen.
4: Cole Allen now in federal custody pending a trial, pleading not guilty to all the charges filed against him. Following 13 straight days of the U.S. military hitting targets in Iran, the president hinting he might launch a major strike.
6: He says the military is locked and loaded. Even as talks continue, President Trump says Tehran remains far from a deal. The New York Times reporting U.S. intelligence believes Iran's new Supreme Leader may be more open to pursuing a nuclear weapon, as concerns grow inside the administration that China and Russia could be enabling Tehran. Trump says both leaders have assured him they are not arming Iran.
7: I don't think they'd want to have me disappointed.
6: Meantime, the standoff is spreading at sea. The U.S. military says it disabled a second commercial ship after it allegedly ignored four warnings and tried to breach Iran's blockade.
4: And that is Fox's Chan Lee Painter. The president recently warning that Iranian civilian infrastructure, including power plants and bridges, could all be targeted if attacks on commercial shipping continue in the Strait of Hormuz. Between Russia and Ukraine, the war rages on. A Russian drone strike killing three people in Ukraine's northeastern Sumy region, while Romania says it shot down a drone over its airspace for the second time in 2 days. 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
2: VOM Weather from the Hammond Lumber Company Weather Desk.
16: Today will bring mostly sunny skies, making for a beautiful start to the weekend with a high of 83. Tonight will be mainly clear with a low of 51. Tomorrow, expect mostly sunny conditions with a high of 82. As we head into Monday, there will be a mix of sun and clouds, and temperatures will reach a high of 84. Tuesday is looking pleasant with intervals of clouds and sunshine and a high of 79. For Blueberry Broadcasting, I'm AccuWeather meteorologist Jason Caterina.
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17: 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This is Conquering Retirement Today with

0: Financial advisor Cameron Graham, and some of the reasons why it is becoming a little more difficult to retire here in our great state of Maine, including energy costs, the cost of snowbirds, splitting time between different states, and how do we age into our home, or do we need other help outside of that? Many, many different topics to consider, but we want to make sure that you conquer your retirement, and that is what we're going to talk about here and enjoying our great state of Maine. Don't go anywhere. Cameron Graham coming up next.
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0: So thank you for joining us this weekend, folks. This is Conquering Retirement. Mr. Cameron Graham, I know that you got to take a little bit of time for yourself. Glad to have you back in the seat. How are you doing this week?
2: I'm doing well, Spike. It's been good to be back. It was good to take some time off, but since being back in the office, it's been really busy, and it's all good stuff. So it's been really good.
0: Yeah. Has been really busy. It's been an interesting year. Markets, you know, up, down, but, you know, we want to make sure that we've got income that you can rely on, that we're not looking at the ups and downs in the market. And, you know, retirement planning is different than the economy. Retirement planning is different than the markets. Retirement planning is different for everyone, for every single one of our listeners out there. So we want to address some specific topics for them today. So some of the reasons why it's becoming harder to retire in the state of Maine. This is very interesting. Not sure if you knew this. Do you know that the state of Maine literally has the oldest population in all of the country? Why is it? Is it because we live healthier? What's going on, man? Is the air better here?
2: I don't know. I think we live... I'll say we live more simple lives. I think. I'd like to think so. I've heard of that before. And that Maine is the oldest state. I've never dive in deep into why that is the case. I do think it is, you know, it's more of a simple lifestyle. People are outside in the woods quite a bit, just working, and a lot of people work up until their, you know, 70s or 80s with no problem. And I think that is some of the reason for it.
0: What that means here is Maine has the nation's highest median age. Now, there's mean, median, mode, as we all remember from our licensing exams, but the kind of a middle age here is 45, and that is older than the other states. Let me start out with this. What I'm curious about is, what does that do to, let's say, healthcare? At first, if we have more older folks, does that mean it's harder to get doctors, or do we have more doctors here in supply?
2: Yeah, so it actually kind of, you know, in a way, can cause a problem, because if we're an older state, we have

0: I'm from Holton. So there's a hospital in Holton. There's, you know, some different clinics and things like that too. But if you've got a, you know, a bigger issue that they can't take care of, then you're usually getting shipped to Bangor, which is another hour and a half, hour 45. Bangor's bigger, they have access to more and can do more for you. But then even there, that is limited at times too. So then you're talking, now you're being shipped to Portland. Portland's another 2, 3 hours from Bangor. And if it's not Portland, you're going to Boston. So it's you know, travel becomes an expense. And just kind of, you know, again, what we've talked about, just limited access to specialty doctors, and just doctors in general, with kind of being at max capacity, it is tough to change healthcare
1: You
0: providers or go
1: just
0: somewhere different.
1: very astutely made me think of something that, yeah, that as doctor care might be a little bit further away. How do we get to the doctors? Okay, now we've all heard of Uber and Lyft, but I mean, if you have consistent issues, so I remember helping my father out with something recently, a couple of months ago, and just the visits back and forth. You know, when an issue happens, you might be going back and forth to the doctor every couple of days. And if you don't have somebody to drive you, or if your partner, or if your spouse is, you know, also a little bit old, how do you get to the back and forth? Can you schedule rides or care or people to help you?
0: That's another issue that, you know, some people face in this area. I actually just had someone in the office, I think it was 2 weeks ago, and she is originally from Connecticut. She moved to Maine, and her husband passed away, so it's pretty much just her here in Maine now. And she had some eye trouble, and she had to go to a specialist in Boston, but it's her eye. So she can't drive.
1: No.
0: She can't
1: Well, I
0: drive
1: got to tell
0: herself
1: you too,
0: there. And
1: that's why I had to help my father. It was it's an eye issue, so it's like, okay, what do you do? And by the way, as we get older, I'm sorry, we just don't get healthier. Now, how do you consider solutions?
0: I mean, luckily she had her husband's sister. She still had maintained a good relationship with them, and but they were in Connecticut. I mean, they were driving all the way here just to pick her up and take her to Boston. There is, it's an issue. It is an issue for sure. So building in some of those extra costs within a budget, things like that. I know sometimes, you know, a common understanding is once I retire, my expenses are going to go immediately down. It's not necessarily the case. Because, you know, you factor in the first few years of retirement, you might be spending more because you have more free time doing things that you want to do. And then as you get older, that's when the medical bills and the travel and all that stuff kind of adds up. So it doesn't typically change too much. And we build all that right into our plans to make sure that we pretty much are factoring in the worst case scenario, for all that stuff that, you know, life throws us.
1: You know, Maine is a wonderful state, and it's incredibly diverse. And you know, we're going to talk about financial planning, but also this fantastic state where we have many, many different offices. Real quick, tell everybody where you're at, and if I'm pretty sure you know them off the top here, where are our offices at, just so everybody's got an idea, because our radio show reaches all around the state, and we want to let you know that along with your health care, that you can get your financial care as well.
0: We've got a bunch of different offices all throughout the state. Some of them are satellite offices, so we can kind of meet someone halfway. Other offices are where we have an advisor actually present, pretty much all times throughout the week. So I'm located right in Brewer, kind of handle the Bangor Brewer area all the way north. So you're talking all the way to the top of the state in Fort Kent. I do travel up to Aroostook County and hold regular meetings, whether it's right at the university or a different office within there. As far as the other advisors, we have Blake King. He's kind of centralized in our Hollowell office. He does come up to Brewer, you know, about once a week. Jeremy is another one of our advisors in our main, like, headquarters office, which is in Auburn. Then we've got Derek and Peter in our Saco office, actually looking at more of a Portland office here pretty soon. And then we have, like I said, some satellite offices in Waterville, Bath. Trying to think, there's one in, I believe, Mexico. Lance sometimes does some of his meetings right in China, Maine. Lance travels, the CEO of the company, obviously, but he travels kind of everywhere throughout the state. So we can pretty much meet you know, wherever you're at, or cut down on some of the drive time with really no matter.

0: where you're at, because like you said, we try to cover the whole state.
1: Yeah. In covering the whole state, we want to let you know that if you're hearing our voices right now on the radio, that you can reach out to us and we'll start your completely free portfolio review. 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That's 833-856-1384. 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And I think when we get back, we're going to have to talk a little bit about energy and energy costs. You know, it's not free. I mean, hey, there's some parts of the country, you know, people, they go down to the Arizonas and Texas and think, oh, well, this is going to be great. Well, they get hit with air conditioning costs. Here we got to consider our winter costs, because the last thing you want to be doing is being too chilly at home, right? So let's bring in all of the factors of our retirement when we get back, if you don't mind. Sound good?
0: Yep.
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1: 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And, you know, we love the state of Maine, and it's just some things are becoming a little bit more difficult, or at least we need to be aware of when planning for retirement here in Maine. What about energy costs? Now, we don't have the soaring kind of summertime costs that you do in a place like Arizona or Texas or anywhere in the South. And we definitely, you know, our insurance on the home is a little bit better because we don't have the kinds of worries and concerns like hurricanes. Yep. But we have something different here. We definitely need to stay warm in the wintertime, right? I mean, this is not a flex cost that we can do without.
0: Yeah, no, this is something that is, you know, especially right now, has been I know it's the summertime, but the price of oil has affected a lot of people.
1: Yeah.
0: You know, you think of oil, you think of gas, and gas prices are going up and all that other stuff. But a lot of homes in this area are heated with oil. So you're rising the price of that. Obviously, it's came at an okay time, I guess, because it's the summer, so a lot of that's not being burned or as much. But in the winter, if oil is still high, I think it's up 30-40% year to date. It's come down a little bit, but overall, still about 30-40%, I believe. Those bills are going to go up.
1: Yeah, how do you consider variable costs like that in a retirement plan, in a spending plan? Because, I mean, you talk about fixed costs, which could be, I guess, things like insurance and maybe taxes on the home and stuff like that. But how do you build in these variables?
0: Yeah, one thing that I do is have someone come out with the budget and what they have on what they think everything is costing them. And usually what I do is I times it by about another 15-20%. I know that might seem high. That's the reason for it, is to be on a high end of, okay, this is your expenses. This is what we believe them to be true. Let's see if this number works, this extra 15-20%, because that allows us some room for variable costs, unexpected events, things like that, and then putting that into the income plan. That income plan, I, in most cases, run as like a worst case scenario. So in saying that, we're higher on taxes being taken out, we're lower on growth rates, and we're higher in the expenses that you might need month to month, maybe higher in inflation when we're projecting stuff out 5, 10, 15, 20 years. Being higher with all of that stuff to take off the worry, take that weight off the client's shoulder that, hey, if some of this stuff changes or it fluctuates, you know, we really don't have to worry too much about this because we know the plan that we've got, and even at the worst case scenario, we're still going to be okay.
1: Yeah. Then we want to take, you know, guesswork out of spending
0: correct.
1: In retirement.
0: Correct.
1: Has there been much of a big flux? I mean, or have you gotten phone calls on this, or do you get a phone call sometimes in the wintertime like, hey, how are we doing on our spending? Because, you know, I just got a huge bill on this, or maybe a healthcare bill. I mean, the variables.
0: Yeah, a lot of it, I would say not too many phone calls, I guess, just regarding that, but more so that comes up a lot during review meetings, just making sure that, hey, you know, some of our costs did go up. Is this factored into here? And most of the time it is, because we've already built the expenses higher than what were maybe you thought they were going to be.
1: Mm-hmm.
0: So we've already built that within the plan. So a lot of it's just kind of checks and balances, especially within those review meetings on, hey, how's everything going? Income, expenses, is everything roughly the same? Is this working? Is it not working? We've already built a lot of that within the plan so that even, and that's why it may not come up even as much as you might think, because we've already talked with the client that we've built that stuff in there. So when it does come up, there's nothing to worry about. We've already built it up within the plan.
1: When you think of financial advisor, I think at the very beginning, people will first think about investments and returns and what's going on. But you just talked about when we review. Tell me a little bit about that. Is that is that a once a year? Is that a twice a year? Is that when variables happen?
0: Yep. Everyone's a little different, but I typically, most of our advisors meet minimum twice a year with all their clients. I typically meet two or three times a year at a minimum. So you're talking every 4 to 6 months roughly. But also I always tell people, use me however you see fit as well. If we need to meet sooner, we certainly can. If you want to meet quarterly, we can make that happen. If we got to meet monthly, if there's different things going on, if depending on what part of life you're in, if you're 2 months out from retirement or 6 months out, we might be meeting more regularly to make sure we're stepping right in and everything's smooth. It really just depends. But I always say, again, minimum of two to three times a year, every 4 to 6 months. And then other than that, use me however you see fit. Use it at your discretion. If you got a question that needs answering, if you got any concerns, give me a phone call, shoot me an email. And if we need to meet sooner, then we certainly will.
1: Speaking of, here is the phone number. Are you working with a financial representative that tells you about your returns once a year? And that's about all. Here at Conquering Retirement and Northern Alliance Financial, we like to do as much as we possibly can all underneath one roof for you. That includes your income strategy, how and when to take your Social Security, your healthcare selections, even talking about, well, the family compound or the family camp, if you will, what we've acquired to get all of this together and making sure that it's all working for you. And that's what an annual review should sound like. If you want to have somebody like that in your corner for you, call the phone number. Let us show you the difference of what we do here. 833-856-1384 is the phone number for you to call to schedule your own time. So, when I think of the word compound for the family or the family camp, I start to think of the Kennedys and, but what we've built is a family. It is important not only to keep it intact for ourselves during our retirement years, but possibly even to pass it on. Here in the state of Maine, there are properties that have been passed down for well over 100 years now because of how long we've been around as a state. Where does this fit into a process for you? Is this something to hand off to an estate planning group? Do you like to start these discussions or at least have these discussions with folks?
0: Yeah, no, it's a discussion that we have right from the first meeting with someone. I have estate planning discussions with most and all of my clientele as well. Some of the business, depending on how complex and how, what you're looking to do, what you're looking to accomplish, we do have an attorney relationship right in the area through most of our offices that we refer that out to directly to those attorneys, because I do always say, full disclosure, I'm not an attorney. So we can help facilitate some simpler cases. We have another relationship with a kind of different attorney firm that allows us to help facilitate the setup of wills and trusts, will-based plans, trust-based plans. That's like the will-based plan is your will, power of attorneys, HIP authorization release forms, and then the trust all has all that inclusive of it, but it's a trust. So we can help facilitate that, and then if things do get complex, if we think, hey, we do need higher level legal advice, then that's when we'll go right to the attorneys that we have a great relationship with, who we've been working with for a long, long time. I use them quite often. We can speak to it. We can help with it, again, for some simple stuff. But if it gets complex, that's where we go right to the attorney. And it's a simple referral right in the area that we're still in.
1: Mm-hmm. So let's talk about it in two different levels. First, for couples, for people who are married, how important is not just a will, but perhaps a trust? The reason I ask is that I think a lot of folks know that, if you have a retirement account like a 401k, or if you have life insurance, you can have direct beneficiaries. You can have your spouse. If you've had your spouse for a long time, those things have been on there. But is it also important sometimes to have a trust to protect other assets like the home?
0: Yeah. The biggest thing with the trust, usually what it comes down to is keeping things private and also avoiding probate. And that's one thing that you can do. Basically what you do with the trust, especially you talked about property of the home or camp or other real estate that you might have, is you set up the trust and you essentially retitle the deed of the trust into the name or sorry, retitle the deed of the house or the camp or the real estate into the name of the trust. And now technically the owner of your house is your trust, but you are the owners or the beneficiary trustees of the actual trust. So it's still in your ownership. And what that does is once you do pass away, that allows the house is already in the trust, and then it gets dispersed to the beneficiaries of said trust that you set up. And it helps avoid the whole probate process. Otherwise, if you don't have that, and you don't have a TOD, or you don't have a joint ownership on the deed of your house, then the camp, the property, the house, all of that is going through probate, which is private, or sorry, which is public, and can be a long, drawn-out, expensive process. I always say you can get by with your basic will and your power of attorneys. The will is cost-effective now, but it can be more of a painful process for your beneficiaries, for your loved ones when that time comes. The trust is a little bit more costly to set up now. It's less of a hassle for everyone involved when that time does come.
1: And the written estate plan can also help avoid the rest of family conflicts.
0: Yes.
1: Yes. So always good to have in place.
0: It's always something that gets, unfortunately, the estate planning side kind of gets kicked down the road a little bit because it can be a little morbid and, uneasy to talk about, but it is something that we, you should have a conversation about and get in place.
1: It is one way for you to help keep intact what you have built and what you've put together from beyond. So if you would like to continue taking care of your family, even when you're not able to be here to do so, call the phone number. Let us talk about what an estate plan really means for you. We can just make sure your I's are dotted, your T's are crossed, that you've got the proper beneficiaries, and what Cameron was starting to talk about there, the privacy, keeping it out of probate courts. 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
1: 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Right here in the great state of Maine, financial advisor Cameron Graham on the horn for us today. And we're talking about some of the things that we want to consider for retiring in the state of Maine, specifically right now, our snowbirds. Look, it is great that you've been able to save and have another property somewhere else, but doesn't it also kind of double up your retirement variables? You know, you've got to have heating, you got to have electricity, you got to have AC, you got to be able to travel, you got to have doctors. You got a lot of different factors having two different places.
0: Yep. Yeah, there's a lot more to think about than just, you know, oh, I'm going to snowbird in Florida and be here for 6 months and gone the next. There's a lot of underlying factors that we still need to kind of build or plan for, because even, you know, sometimes it is the person that has two homes in Florida, and one in Florida and one in Maine. Then you've got upkeep of both, you got maintenance of both. Even if it's just the person that has their primary residence in one or the other, and when they come to Maine and or Florida, they rent a place or they stay in a camp or whatever it is, or a resort. You still have that other property that is in the other state that still needs to be upkept and maintained to some extent. So you still have all these costs, really, no matter what. And they can be almost, like you said, kind of doubled when mm-hmm. you do have both places, just from a tax, insurance, estate planning, health insurance, you know, all of it kind of plays its own role.
1: Yeah, because you think of the disasters that can happen down in Florida, and you know, does it affect your group home insurance? You know, if you're with the same carrier, if you've got home insurance for Maine, you've got home insurance for Florida or South Carolina or something where folks are going to, you know, does it increase your own insurance cost by having just these couple of different properties and just different factors you need to take?
0: You gotta try to factor in everything. Again, I know we've talked about it before, is just factoring in, you know, higher expenses than maybe what you think it's going to be, so that way we do have some flexibility with what is actually coming, you know, to fruition.
1: How about factoring in even your own travel expenses?
0: Exactly.
1: To get back and forth. And the flexing travel of the, you know, the holiday flights and so forth, and trying to get out during certain times of year.
0: Correct.
1: I guess in retirement, you might be able to leave whenever you want to, but nobody likes that 6 a.m. flight. You get up at 3 o'clock in the morning to make it to the airport. But
0: I do have, I have a couple clients where they'll rent out the other place when they're not there. Which is great, creates, you know, another source of income for them. But in the same sentence, you're still having to, you know, most of the time you're paying now someone to take care of the upkeep while you're gone, while that person's staying in there. There's a lot of different variables to figure out on whether it makes sense or not. A lot of people think, yes, I'm going to do it to essentially get around the state tax, establish residency in Florida, but it doesn't always make sense, or it's not always that much more beneficial to do that.
1: Yeah. Today we have systems like Airbnb and so forth, and, you know, can help you do that. But, you know, what I think about is that, and obviously we've had places where we've had homes in different locations for decades, but I think about the security sometimes. Now, I know we can have security cameras, and like you can have an app today, and, you know, if a fox runs over your sidewalk, you know, all of a sudden your camera will go off because there's motion, right? And I don't think you have a lot of fun. If an alligator in Florida goes by on your sidewalk, it might set off the motion camera, right? But I always think about, you know, kind of the security, you know, of, do you pay somebody, you know, once a month to drive by, or is it in an HOA kind of community where there is security and so forth? Like, you know, how do you make sure that your property is okay when you're not there every 3 or 4 months?
0: Yeah. And I think a lot of, like, I guess you might not think it's a lot of upkeep because you're not there. But I do think of that, because even, let's say Maine related, you know, you have a camp that is on the lake, let's say, that you don't have access to in the winter. When you go back to that in the summer or the springtime, you usually got to clean it out.
1: Yeah.
0: You got to clean everything. There might be, you know, there might be mouse poop in the living room floor. You got to do a bunch of cleaning.
1: The cobwebs, the dust, you know, all of it.
0: Exactly. Yeah. So I think of that too, of yes, we're not there, but you're still, you know, probably paying someone to maintain the yard and just make sure that, you know, let's say Florida's no snakes crawling through the bedroom, like all that stuff. So it's definitely a good conversation to have and could be a good route for a lot of people, but there's a lot to factor in when you think about that.
1: I'd want to send in like a drone with a camera in my Florida residence to make sure that there's nothing in there that comes around from the corners.
0: Before I walk back in.
1: Before going on, is there anything on the floor? Well, you know, but speaking of all this upkeep and stuff, a lot of folks have the goal in retirement, of course, to pay off, let's say, at least the main home, if not both of the properties, if you do are lucky enough to be a snowbird. But does that necessarily stop the cost? I mean, we just talked about upkeep, but just because you pay off the mortgage, does that mean that you're cost free?
0: Yeah, that's no, because that's another conversation. You still got your property taxes, you still have homeowners insurance. We've talked a little bit about maintenance, but especially if it's paid off and it's a 20, 30 year old house, there might be more maintenance costs associated with that as well. So there's always, even though you don't have the large, let's say, mortgage, there is still going to be some level of expenses. I think anybody that owns a house knows that there is always something to do.
1: Yeah.
0: whether it's you know, updating something, painting a wall, you know, maintenance, upkeep, something that needs to be fixed, something else you want to do. It always feels like there's always something. So even though the mortgage is gone, there still is always something.
1: And again, I'm going to go back to this question of are you budgeting in things like every 10 years you might have to, you know, consider a roof repair or the water heater goes? And,
0: you know, yeah, because even our, you know, even some of the software that we have, I can, you know, we can put in, let's say, your mortgage and it's going to be paid off in 10 years. But it can factor that in, or we could just leave the expenses what the expenses are. So even though, yes, the mortgage is going to be paid off in 5 years, let's say we subtracted $1,500 in our expenses in theory, well, let's keep that in there because now we've got some more wiggle room to play with when the unexpected maintenance costs and the property taxes and all that stuff is still there. We have that variable already factored in. So there's no surprise with any of it.
1: I had never thought about it this way. I kind of read in this wonderful publication on retirement planning, Rethinking 65, your house doesn't get younger just like we don't. Mm-hmm. And the older we get, the more repairs we need. So I guess you've got to think of all of those. It's interesting, as a financial advisor, all of the different topics you talk about in a day with somebody.
0: Yep. I say financial advisor is an extremely broad term. You have some that they, like you mentioned earlier, they only mention, you know, to only talk about the portfolio. It is completely different with what we do and when we handle just about everything financially related, you know, expenses, budget, income planning, Social Security, taxes, insurances, long-term care, legal and estate planning, anything else that you can think of. It truly is a different conversation with everybody new that is in the office. It's different from the meeting I have coming up in an hour to the one that is right after that. They're entirely different. Keeps you on your toes and you're always learning. And it's, I really enjoy that about this job and just working with different people all the time and creating plans for them.
1: You know, what's interesting is our reach as well, though, as an organization with Northern Alliance Financial and several offices all around the state. I mean, it's different in the upstate as it is in the middle, as it is in the south, as it is on the coast, right? I mean, totally different costs everywhere.
0: Yep.
1: Do you guys get together as a team and kind of talk about, you know, different things that are happening in different areas of the state that we need to be aware of financially?
0: Yeah. No, we actually, us as advisors, we meet just about every single week, and kind of talk through, you know, what we're working on, if we have any interesting cases going on. And again, we're all scattered throughout the estate. So like Derek and Peter, I don't see a whole lot, but I talk to them every single week. So you do see a lot of different things that, hey, this is coming up in this, maybe the southern part of the state. This is happening more in the northern part. So it's cool to see all of that and kind of learn from those as well. So you get a very broad, you know, understanding of the whole state and what's going on and in different areas.
1: Yeah. Today we're talking about retiring here in the state of Maine and what are some of the different factors. Look, whether you live out by the coast where you know your insurance can be a little bit more, or here in the middle of the state, or north or south or east or west, there are different factors, and we want to make sure that financially you are considering all of them. 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
1: 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We love the state of Maine. It is a fantastic place to be. As some of the things that we talked about, though, it's becoming just a little bit more difficult to stay retired in Maine. Inflation is higher. We have the highest median age in all of the country. So I think that means that we're living longer, we're living healthier. So we need to take these factors into account. But let me ask you directly, is retiring in Maine, is it mostly about focusing for you as a financial advisor on the investments and having great investments and having great investments that perform well?
0: I would say most of it is spent on everything else that comes with life.
1: Really?
0: Obviously, the portfolio is a huge part of it. It's your assets. It's what we're, you know, trying to get a competitive rate of return, protect the downside of your accounts, because usually, obviously, in retirement, you don't want to take a giant hit, or you can't afford to, especially if you're taking money from the accounts. So that's obviously a huge part of what we do. But the biggest part and what actually makes that retirement, you know, those assets work, is the whole rest of the plan that kind of fits within that. That is your budget. That is the income plan. That's how, you know, the Social Security strategy. When should we take it? When should we turn it on? Should we file early, delay it? Spousal benefits. That's the legal and estate side, making sure that's all taken care of. Because we said earlier in the show, you know, you work so hard and you build up your estate, and then what if it gets just wiped out by long-term care? Or we didn't plan properly and creditors are coming in, or whatever the case is, family disputes, all that. Can we take care of that? Taxes are another one. Do we establish residency in Florida if we're trying to be a snowbird? Does that make sense? Can we lower our tax bracket? Can we lower our taxes on our Social Security? Can we do Roth conversions? Do those make sense for yourself or from a legacy estate planning side? So it all fits together. I would say the number one thing or mistake, I guess, that people make is not having a plan. And that is the case with, you know, most everyone that comes through the door. And you're not alone. If you're listening on the radio and it's the same, you know, you're thinking, okay, does this work for me? I think I have a plan. I've got a rough idea of what might work. You're not alone. That's virtually everyone that walks into the office within the first meeting. And then it's really cool to see. Part of my job is taking that unknown, taking that weight off your shoulder. It's extremely exciting and mm-hmm. like I said, cool to see from the first meeting that someone walks through the door where there's a lot of uncertainty and they're, you know, they've got somewhat of a plan. They think this is going to work, but they're really unsure if their assets are enough to last them the next 5, 10, 15, 20 years. How all these other variables that we've talked about are going to, you know, how is that going to affect everything? It's cool seeing from that meeting and then fast forward six months from when they're mm-hmm. an actual client. And we've gone through all that. We've showed everything. We're doing these reviews. We're making sure everything is okay. And we factored in all these unknowns. Going from even in just the first 6 months, it's a complete 180. Just with the weight that's been taken off their shoulder, regardless of what the market's doing, regardless if we've got a war in Iran, regardless if oil prices are high, if tariffs are being talked about, taxes, whatever it is, a lot of that is noise. It's noise right now. Yeah. And we've built everything, all these unexpected circumstances within the plan. And even with just in those 6 months, you can kind of see that, hey, all this is going on, but they don't have to worry. They know that we factored it in. They know they're going to be okay no matter what, because we've planned for the worst case scenario. And I would say that's probably the most rewarding part of the job. And that's the biggest part of what we do is making sure that you're going to be okay no matter what. Cameron, not just get a 25% rate of return.
1: Cameron, you were putting me at ease, and it was I wanted to say preach, brother, preach, because you're right, this stuff is just noise. And I appreciate your perspective and all the perspective of your advisors here at Northern Alliance is that yes, these things are important. They're happening in our country, in our state, in the world. And be informed, be educated. But what we bring things back to is making sure that your situation is going to be okay. Mm-hmm. And that doesn't mean that you're not being giving or that you're not being empathetic, but hey, let's take care of this first. Let's make sure that we're, and then go out and do good deeds and support the causes that you want to. But you know what? Some of this stuff, gas prices are going to fluctuate. The market prices are going to fluctuate. Things are going to do that. But what you're talking about is setting up a consistent, reliable plan where maybe you don't have to be paying attention to this stuff all the time. Correct. Or maybe it's even better not to be paying attention to this stuff all the time, right?
0: Correct. The goal is to create a worry-free retirement so that you don't have to, you know, like you said, worry about all this extra stuff that is going on. We're kind of here to be, you know, help with that, take that stress off, and almost be kind of that, I guess, the quarterback to the plan.
1: Well, maybe even the coach and even the general manager, you know, all of it together.
0: Exactly. Just having someone in your corner to kind of calm you down a little bit, take that weight off your shoulders and show you that, hey, you're going to be okay. Things are all good.
1: 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That's all the time that we have today. Cameron, thank you so much for joining us. It was great to have you on here. Look forward to hearing from you again in a few weeks. For our listeners out there, call that number. Even though that's all the time we have, it's going to stay live through the day here, and you can set up your time. 833-856-1384. Thank you for listening to Conquering Retirement. We'll be back again next week.
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5: 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The views, statements, and opinions expressed herein are those of the individual speakers and not necessarily those of Foundations and its affiliates. The information contained herein does not constitute an offer to sell any securities or represent an express or implied opinion or endorsement of any specific investment opportunity, offering, or issuer. Any discussion of performance or returns is not indicative of future results. Any discussions of specific strategies are for informational purposes only and have been provided to help determine whether they may be appropriate for your specific situation. If applicable, the primary goal is converting retirement assets into a Roth IRA is to reduce the future tax liability on the distributions you take in retirement or on the distributions of your beneficiaries. Each individual investor's situation is different, and any ideas provided may not be appropriate for your particular circumstances. Comments regarding a particular client's experience may or may not be the same as another client's experience and is not an indication that any client or prospective client will experience the same or a higher level of future success or performance. Foundations only transacts business in those jurisdictions where it's properly registered or is excluded or exempted from registration requirements. Registration as an investment advisor is not an endorsement of the firm by securities regulators and does not mean the advisor has achieved a specific level of skill or ability. Nothing herein constitutes a recommendation that any security, portfolio, or securities or investment strategy is suitable for any specific person. No legal or tax advice is provided. 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
8: Charm. I'm Daria Albinger, Fox News. After the first one abruptly ended in gunfire, the White House Correspondents' Dinner was finally held last night.
9: As I said 3 months ago, the show must go on. We were backstage, and we both wanted to just have it go on, whether it was 2 o'clock, 3 o'clock in the morning, it didn't matter.
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10: First jokes was about HHS Secretary RFK Jr., who has been known to make some headlines over roadkill.
9: Delicious beef tenderloins, very special beef. And I want you all to know that Bobby Kennedy is right here. Personally ran over the cow in his car.
10: And he also roasted California Senator Adam Schiff, who he has mocked many times before, and he certainly didn't hold back.
9: I hate some people. You know, I shouldn't say this. I'm not supposed to hate. I'm supposed to love everybody. But he's a terrible person.
10: He did address the safety and security concerns and gave a big shout out to the U.S. Secret Service and law enforcement and just thanking them for protecting and serving and keeping everybody safe.
8: The gunman, Cole Allen, is still being held. The president says the U.S. is locked and loaded as he mulls a massive strike against Iran. Fox's Jared Halperin.
11: Despite 2 weeks of sustained strikes from both the U.S. and Iran, President Trump says talks between the two countries are continuing.
9: They cannot have a nuclear weapon. If they have even a thought of a nuclear weapon, we will just continue to go at much higher levels. But we are talking right now, and we'll see what comes of it.
11: The president says he could still order a massive strike on Iran, but also tells reporters, despite the upcoming midterm elections, he is in no hurry, adding, we have to do it right. At the White House, Jared Halpern, Fox News.
8: And again, there have been nearly 2 weeks of U.S. strikes on Iran. 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
6: 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Just click listen, then swipe right and hear the latest news updates on your time. 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
8: Canada disinvited the U.S. from the ribbon cutting for a new bridge between Detroit and Windsor, Ontario, after getting new tariffs from the U.S. Fox Business's Edward Lawrence in D.C. with details.
14: The new Section 301 tariffs based on countries failing to end forced labor of workers or failing to stop imports of products made with forced labor. Across multiple administrations, the U.S. Trade Representative's office kept records about forced labor data on countries. The new tariffs started down to the minute when the law forced the temporary Section 122 emergency tariffs to end. Senior administration officials tell us this is not about replacing one tariff with another. The Committee for Responsible Federal Budget estimates the new tariffs, along with the new tariffs on Brazil and Canada, will bring in about $950 billion over 10 years. That's about the same amount as if the emergency Section 122 tariffs continue.
8: The new tariffs target human rights violations and distortive trade practices. With just months to the midterm elections, Democrats in Maine are holding a nominating convention today. They need a new U.S. Senate candidate.
15: Maine state Democrats hold their convention today in Bangor, where they're expected to nominate someone to run for the U.S. Senate against Republican incumbent Susan Collins. 601 delegates will be voting for either Troy Jackson, a former state Senate president, or healthcare advocate Sandra Pelletier. The Democratic contest is considered to be up in the air ever since frontrunner Graham Plattner was forced to suspend his campaign after complaints of sexual misconduct. Plattner also drew condemnation for having a Nazi tattoo he had since covered up. Evan Brown, Fox News.
8: Happy birthday, Punch. The orphan monkey at a Japanese zoo who stole hearts by clinging to an orangutan plushie is a year old today. He marked his birthday with well wishes from fans around the world. He got about 2,500 birthday cards that are now on display. I'm Daria Olinger. This is Fox News.
16: 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In your home?
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36: Today will bring mostly sunny skies, making for a beautiful start to the weekend with a high of 83. Tonight will be mainly clear with a low of 51. Tomorrow, expect mostly sunny conditions with a high of 82. As we head into Monday, there will be a mix of sun and clouds, and temperatures will reach a high of 84. Tuesday is looking pleasant with intervals of clouds and sunshine and a high of 79. For Blueberry Broadcasting, I'm AccuWeather meteorologist Jason Caterina.
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know, we need the rain. Well, what can I say? It's been dry. It's been a dry year. Dry summer. Parched. That's what it is. It's parched. Okay. Anyway, you buy that. I got a bridge for you. Well, Uncle Tommy is sore today. Uncle Tommy did something really stupid yesterday. It was constructively stupid, but it was nonetheless stupid. So I've mentioned I'm building this carport, and I'm making great strides. And I need to make some trusses for the roof. Some are already constructed, and I need to make four more. So I made one up yesterday. It's 20 feet long, 4 feet on one end, tapers down to 11 inches on the other end. And the top and bottom cord are 2x6s, so they're 20-foot 2x6s. And then the webbing in between is 2x4s with plywood gussets. It's all screwed together. And it went together very nicely. And I went to move it, and I, geez, this is heavy. There's a lot of wood here, Tom. So I drag it into place, and now I've got to get it up in the air 8 feet. And I have to move it diagonally to get it up in by what it's going to sit on. And anyway, long story short, I'm like, it was after work. I could call Pete, but no. You know what? I'll be ingenious. That's what I'm going to be. Ingenuity is going to take place here. And I got the light end up, and then I got a rope on the heavy end, and I did get it into place. And I'm thinking of all the ways this could go south real fast, but I got it up into place, got it screwed into place, and at that point I said, Uncle Tommy's back is sore. It was sore to start the day. Honestly, given the week we've had, we've been very busy. I'm kind of walking like Groucho Marx all week. My back, especially yesterday, my back just said, you know what? Tommaso, no más, es está finito. Done. And then I went and did that. And yeah, okay. Anyway, you got one up. I got three more to do. And it's going to rain today, so I got a respite. Tomorrow I might build the other three. I ain't putting them up by myself. I've got this helper. His name is Pete. And he'll be thrilled. the part of dealing with Pete, having Pete help on projects, is there's a lot of, for lack of a better word, a lot of crabbing that goes on. Can I use that? I could use other words, but anyway, he really channels my Italian mother. And one of my dear Italian mother's favorite sayings is, don't be stupid. Well, I'm not sure that ever worked out, Mom. But and Pete goes down that same road. But we'll see. We'll see how it goes. So the it is coming along. I will be done with it this week with the framing, which would mean we could start putting collectors on the roof, which is a whole other thing. But one, doing the math, there'll be 28 collectors on the roof. There'll be, and they probably weigh about 60 pounds each. So it'll be a fun project. But all the bits are here, so we're slowly getting there. But the as the week has progressed, spent most of the week doing non-car stuff because I have been doing car stuff, but I've been waiting. A lot of hurry up and wait. You know, we've got to do something, got to use an adhesive that's got to cure overnight. Or I ordered a part and waited for the part to come. And in one case in particular, I needed a front bumper bracket for a 2010 Highlander. So the part comes yesterday. No, it came Thursday. And it's for a 2011. Mr. Stupid here ordered the wrong part. So I've got now a front bumper bracket for a 2011 Highlander, which I guess I'll have to buy at some point so I could use the bracket. But it is what it is. Hey, before we take a break here, I need to announce today my buddy Massimo's open. He opened 14 minutes ago. He's got the bread. You know, if you're looking for fresh Italian bread, you got to get there early. And I...

the best way to do this is to go there now and just run in during while we have a commercial break, get the bread, and then come back out so you don't miss any part of the show. And that'll work. And, of course, he's going to have pizza. He's got the Putinesca pizza, which is not from Vladimir Putin. That's an Italian name, Putinesca. And let's see. We'll take the break. And we actually got a text message before the show even started. How about that for something? Stay with us. We'll be right back. It's Hot and Cold Saturday morning. I'm here. You're there. It's all good.

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3: What about an early night? Money never feels so right. Ooh, the sheets.
4: All right, we're back. 6:17. It is hot and cold. It is Saturday morning, and it is, it's me. And let's see. Phone number is 1-800-966-1039. Text line 601-207-4478. And we got a text. Tom, we have a beaver problem on our property and are wondering if you happen to know if trapping or shooting beaver is legal in Maine. Yeah, it is. I don't know what if there's a season, and if you're having a problem, you know, where they're causing flooding or whatever, you really ought to check with the local game warden to find out how to deal with it properly. And, you know, it's a free phone call, so go ahead and do that. And you know, they may be helpful, maybe not. I think they would be. At least give you some guidance. Tell you when it is legal to do whatever you need to do to deal with the beaver, and it may be that it's time to relocate them. Maybe that's all you need to do. So I mentioned last week I was going to build myself a door frame out of pressure-treated lumber, and did that this week, and it all worked out well. I'm kind of impressed that... Excuse me, there were a lot of different ways that could have gone south. It was the door to our utility room. It's on the north side of the building. Gets no sun at all. It's always damp there. And the utility room is built out of pressure-treated lumber, except for two studs on either side of the door that were hemlock that I had from a project a long time ago. I said, well, you know, we'll use hemlock. That'll be... And actually, the hemlock stood up reasonably well compared to the door frame, which was finger jointed and was a mess. So so I cut up the pressure treated, made the new door frame, put it all together, got the door so it functioned properly, and put it in place. And it was... it all worked. I haven't put any weather stripping on it yet, but I've got time for that. And the reason we had, well, the way we discovered, being oblivious to these things, that we had a problem was last winter. The door kind of didn't close right. Actually, what had happened was the bottom of the door on the latch side of the door, not the hinge side, actually fell away in the middle of winter. And cold air got in the utility room, froze the pipe. We caught it in time. And fixed it with foam, just foamed the living daylights out of it, and then got us through to it last week when we have now redone the frame. So that's worked out well, and it all functioned properly. That was even more amazing. And it's a much more substantial frame, and it's pressure treated. So it's, you know, it's not the perfect material, but it's nice stout framing. So happy about that. The adjacent room, we actually did some drywall in, and being a utility room, and you know, you wonder about when you do stuff and then you go back and look at it and you think, what was I thinking when I did that? Well, the wiring, I had the switch for the overhead light in the utility room was on the side of the door frame that had to be removed, so that was a good time to relocate the box, and the wiring was installed in such a way that I couldn't It was face nailed on the face of the studs, and I couldn't leave it like that if I'm putting drywall up. And you know, wiring should be about an inch and a half away from the surface of any wall, so the likelihood of putting a screw through a wire is much less. So rejiggered some of the wiring, you know, got it sorted out, and did it. Go figure. Did it properly. I haven't put the plate on the box yet, but I have. Matter of fact, I don't have any, but I forgot to pick one up today. I have had two occasions in the utility room where I go to turn on the light, and I go to flip the switch, and there's a mouse in the electrical box who's gone across the two contacts for the light switch and has gone to his great rewards in the sky two times. That will stop. And as soon as I remember to buy the cover plate, it takes time. I mean, you know, I'm writing this down on the piece of paper that is my brain, and that ain't working well. So let's do this. Let's go over to line one and talk to people on the phone. Good morning. You're on the Voice of AIM. Oh, they're gone. Never mind. Phone number is 1-800-966-1039. Text 601-207-4478. Other project, we were doing infrastructure projects at work this week. We were planning on having our driveway paved this year, and it just didn't line up. Everybody's really, it was September when I was ready to go, and everybody's booked up for the year. And I guess the company, one of the companies that supplies my part of Maine, is closing early for some reason. And so I'm at the top of the list for spring 2024. Oh, God, I got to plow all these stupid holes in my driveway again. So I said, okay, let's do other things to get ready and make the place look more presentable. And the one we're doing is the front of the one building we haven't done yet, which is the little house that we have on the property. And We put a new window in that hadn't been put in. I've had the window sitting for about 18 years. So we popped the window in, put an inch and a half of foam, OSB over that, and we'll shingle to match the rest of the building. And shingles have not gotten cheaper. I know that's hard to believe, but we've got the shingles, and we'll start that next week. But let's go to the phone again. Good morning. You're on the Voice of Maine.
5: Well, good morning, Tom.
4: Hey.
5: I'm calling to find out if you had success with your clapboard nails you were looking for last week. Galvanized, hot dip galvanized, an inch and three quarter, maybe a three penny, maybe a 16 gauge. Did you find those? Because I need them too.
4: I haven't found them. I did something different, though.
5: I bought a nail that I can't retrieve a few years down the line. They're hard enough to get out as they were, the one and a three quarter inch that we were looking for.
4: I got a pneumatic nailer. I got a Ryobi cordless nailer, and stapler.
5: Yes.
4: For stapling the shingles.
5: Okay.
4: Problem solved, and it should be. I think it'll be fast. So that's what I'm doing.
5: Well, I'll probably hit Hammond Lumber. I'll bypass going to Viking, although they're great folks. I do trade there whenever I can conveniently. So I'll have to fall back and regroup because the ones that I'm using are not an inch and three quarter, and they're a number four box nail, really, I think is what you call it.
4: Yeah.
5: And it's just too brutal. I really don't want it. Speaking of clapboards, I always wanted an old house and barn, and for my sins, it was seen to be so. And but I grew up in one anyway, so I knew what I was getting into.
4: Yeah.
5: But what is your view on caulking clapboards to vertical trim surfaces?
4: I try to leave maybe a 16th of an inch gap, maybe not quite an eighth of an inch, and I use a latex caulk.
5: Okay, so you are caulking, because I have, you can see anything you want to see on YouTube or on the line, and you got people that say, no, don't caulk. I mean, of course, we never caulk horizontally, but
4: right.
5: There's differing opinions on whether you should caulk clapboards, and I've always done it, rightfully or wrongfully so, but you subscribe to caulking on vertical where the clapboards meet
4: up. I do.
5: Yeah. Yep. Well, having said that, I'll do the same.
4: Okay. All right.
5: Thank
4: Good luck.
5: Thank you so much, Tom.
4: Okay, you're welcome. Bye-bye. Yeah, I'm sorry. I've used box nails. When I used Hardy Plank siding, you know, this fiber cement siding, I got a ringed stainless steel nail that was absolutely, positively miserable to work with. They're great nails. I mean, you know, they'll stand the test of time. But they were, oh gosh, maybe they were inch and a half, maybe inch and a quarter. And they were very skinny. And being stainless, they just, you know, I'd bend more than I wanted to know about. And I don't know if the stapler would work for that. I'll not be using Hardy Plank again, probably, in my lifetime. But we got the stapler. It's funny. We ordered, I have Ryobi tools, so I got Ryobi batteries. And I looked, I knew they had a pneumatic stapler, and I thought, that's good for shingles. And should be faster, and it's cordless. I do have the cordless brad nailer, which I just love. I mean, for doing inside trim. So I looked it up on Home Depot site. It's about $150-$170 for the stapler, depending on which one you're getting. And then I go over to eBay, and usually I buy my Ryobi tools on eBay. And pretty, really significant savings. I think I got it for $94 delivered, and it came on Thursday. And you know, we did look at the directions, but I mean, you know, how hard is it to find, you know, to install staples in a stapler? Well, it took Pete and I about 10 minutes to sort it out. Like, is this broken? You know, we finally got it. Got the staples in, and I want to tell you, I think it's going to work great. Somebody just messaged, where do you get staples? I get them at Home Depot. And next week we'll be doing the shingling. So what we did on the front of the building, I thought I was going to talk about that this segment, but I just talked too much. So what we'll do is we'll take a quick break. It is 8:30, and when we come back, I'll tell you all about the front of the building and what else we did to it. Stay with us, Hot and Cold, Saturday morning. We'll be back in just a few moments.

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5: We're back, 8:35. It is hot and cold. It is Saturday morning. I'm Tom. 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And it's worth the trip. 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If you have an appliance problem, give him a call, 989-4341. Also, my buddy Massimo is open. He's running solo this week. So if he is buried, you know, most times I go in there for, he's open 8 to 4, 8 to noon today. Or is it 1? 8 to 1, excuse me. Or probably till he sells out, which seems to happen every Saturday that he's open. So, but he's working by himself. So be patient. If you're there, there's apt to be a line. But it's worth it. It is worth the wait. Let's see. A couple of questions here. Question about the staples. Are they galvanized? Yes, Home Depot's got galvanized. They're electro-galvanized. They're not hot dip. You can't do hot dip in a stapler like that. Let's see. Tom, I'm ripping out a 50-year-old bathtub that cracked and has been leaking on the particle board subflooring that's self-destructed. What should I use for replacement subflooring? I'm considering a Vantec or pressure-treated 2x10s. The rest of the bathroom subflooring is an inch and a half thick. I would use Advantech. You know, it's reasonably water resistant, much more so than other materials. The other option would be to do a couple layers of pressure treated plywood, but you know, Advantech is stable enough. You know, especially if the tub's not leaking, that makes a big difference. And you know, this happens a lot where bathroom appliances or fixtures leak. And that's what, if you have a luxury of a basement, that's what a basement is for, is to go down and see if everything is solid underneath. You know, there'll be signs if it's leaking water. And you can always take a screwdriver or a knife and kind of poke into that floor or subfloor to see if it's solid still. That's the test. You know, how rotted is it? Poke it with a screwdriver or a knife and see what happens. If it goes right in, you got issues. Another one, I'm building a walk-in cooler in the backside of my garage. Can I use regular insulation or foam board as opposed to spray foam? 6 feet by 12 feet deep. I'd like to avoid the high cost of spray foam if possible. You can use sheet foam. You could use either styrofoam, or you could really use any foam insulation. Styrofoam or polyisofoam would be ideal. If you're using foam that is faced, I think foil face is a little bit better. And I would be building up a couple layers. I'd want to see probably a minimum of 4 inches of foam and offset joints. So if you're cutting and fitting into a stud cavity, obviously fill the cavity and then go over the face of everything with maybe an inch of foam, and seal all those joints. You really need to make this airtight, watertight. So, and you don't have to get crazy about it, but you can use can. If you got big gaps, use can foam. or just use caulk. And caulking the joints will work fine. And it could be latex caulk. It doesn't even have to be anything real expensive like silicone or something like that. Any of those are going to work fine, though. And that'll get you there. So there. So to get back to the front of the building. So in doing an inch and a half of foam on the outside of the building, experience has taught me that you just throw the foam up. Usually what we do is we have a metal tin. It's like the top of a can, a tin can with a hole in the middle. And we usually just use one of those. We will get the foam in place, put the tin can cover, if you will, with a screw, screw it in, and it holds the foam in place. And then we get the OSB up and we screw through the OSB with 3-inch Torx head screws, and we're done. But before we do any of that, I take a 2x4 pressure treated, I rip it in half so I can space out at the bottom. It's sort of a seal at the bottom. Rather than have foam exposed at the bottom, we have a piece of inch and a half pressure treated because critters like to get up into the foam. And it just makes sense to protect the foam from that happening. And it also will keep it drier because not that the foam is going to get real wet, but if there's splashback as water runs off or it rains or whatever, it's going to splash up underneath. So it makes sense to have some pressure treated there. So that's what we do. Screw it in place, and then we're pretty much ready to go. Did I find any surprise? There was a piece of it had a 3/4-inch T111 on the outside. That was the siding, sheathing, the whole deal for the building. And we had a piece that was missing underneath the old door. So in that place, I put a piece of pressure treated 1x to bring everything out before I applied my inch and a half spacer for the foam. And surprisingly, installing the door went surprisingly well. So here's the thing, and here's a tidbit for you. It may be too late, but I went to Home Depot, bought a fiberglass door, $305. I bit the bullet, got a nice fiberglass door, put it in, hung fine. 2 days later. Two days later. The Habitat for Humanity Restore down in Rockport, Maine has, guess what, for sale? Exterior doors. They were dirty. Who cares? They were $25 each. These are pre-hung exterior doors for $25 each. And Maria says, do you need any doors for anything else? And I'd already bought the door. The door's hung, a couple of days. I'm like, oh, God. 25, just do this to me. If you're going down, is it Route 90 in Rockport? The Habitat store is there. If I'm in that neighborhood, I will swing in. There's never anything there I want or need. There's things I look at and think, oh, should I get that? No, I have enough clutter. They were overloaded with the doors for $25. That's why they were $25 each. Somebody cleared out a whole bunch of, I think Lowe's might have cleared out a bunch of stuff. They seem to get a lot of stuff from Lowe's, and which is great. Thank you, Lowe's, for doing that. And everybody gets a deal, and they're blemished or they're discontinued. And then they had a whole bunch of dishwashers for free. I'm not even going to get into why I wouldn't use the dishwasher, but they were free if somebody wanted a dishwasher. If you have that peculiar need in your life to have a dishwasher. I'm the dishwasher. My wife and I are the dishwashers. And I don't know what it is. I love washing dishes. I love drying dishes. It's something, it just relaxes me, brings me down a couple of notches. And, my back doesn't get sore. I don't hurt myself. I don't think I've ever caused bleeding. I've never bled washing dishes or drying them. So there's a good reason to do the dishes by hand, okay? Plus, if you've got – your hands get clean. I mean, if your hands – I wash my hands before I wash the dishes, but they're even cleaner when I'm done. So I find that if I'm washing cars or washing things at work, I wind up cleaner. Am I saying now that I'm just kind of dirty otherwise? Okay. I suppose. I've had this ongoing project for for about a month now. My friend Kurt, remember Kurt? He's done a lot of things. He's owned a number of hardware stores over the years. He got out of the hardware business, and he basically just scraps metal. It's just something to do to keep him busy. He doesn't have to do anything, but he also is in pretty good shape for a guy his age. And I'm not going to tell you how old Kurt is because he won't tell me, but I know he's older than me by a fair bit. He's older than me. Let me put it that way. And so he scraps metal. And it's, you know, he's helping out somebody like me. I have, you know, you generate a lot of scrap metal with cars. But he got a whole bunch of these heavy-duty tables. And I'd gotten some small tables, maybe 16 inches by 3 feet maybe, with legs. And I got some of those in my office. And, well, not in the office now. I have them in the shop. And about 3-4 months ago, he came in to check up, see what we had for metal. And in the back of his truck, he's got these tables that are maybe 2 feet by 5 feet. Just a table, just the tops. Heavy. It's probably particle board or some kind. They're heavy. It's like a particle board, but maybe an inch and a half thick. And he asked me if I need any tabletops. And I said, no, I don't think so. And then I got thinking about it. I thought, well, geez, I said, do you have any? I know. He came in with some legs for the tables. And now I start putting two and two together. Now, these tables are disassembled. He's scrapping the legs. The tabletops, there's nothing to scrap there. It's, you know, it's a particle board type thing, Formica finish. They're nice. They're really heavy duty. So I got thinking. I thought, well, I always could use tables because any table I have immediately gets covered with stuff. So I got thinking about it. I said, Kurt, I'd like to get a couple of those, put them together. So he brought me some. And I put them together. And I thought, you know what? What would make this the perfect thing for a workshop like mine? Is casters. If these suckers are on wheels and I can move them around, I do have one table I bought, Home Depot, a workbench on wheels, and it's very convenient. So I knew I had casters somewhere. I dug them out, and I put the casters on. They didn't quite fit the bottom of the leg properly, but they did work fine. And so I've got this table now on wheels, and I can roll it around the shop. And I got thinking about it. I said, well, you know, maybe we'll get a different kind of caster that's more secure than the ones I had used. So I wound up ordering casters that fit the bottom of the leg properly. And I said, hey, Kurt, you got any more of them tabletops? And I think I've got five now. I just had to bring the sixth one. And I'm using up all. I had ordered a bunch of casters. I got some on eBay. I got some from a surplus place. And I want to tell you, It's a liberating experience when you have a workshop like I do to be able to have these tables. So I can't promise. If you look at my workshop, you know what we're dealing with. But I think it's helping organize things because one table is just stuff for working on auto bodies, car bodies. You know those little plastic things that they like plug type things that you use for holding pieces of plastic on your car. I got a table with that and with fasteners that I would use on cars. I've got a table with just power tools because I'm always, well, where is the half inch drive impact tool? Well, they're all on one table and they just keep going back that one. And I already have toolboxes on wheels. So, and I actually am finding I'm freeing up floor space. And everything, I don't have to go crawling around on the floor to look for stuff, is actually up where I am. What a concept. My back appreciated it yesterday, I want to tell you. Speaking of that, let's go to the phones. 1-800-966-1039. Good morning. You're on the Voice of Maine.
6: Hey, how you doing this morning?
5: Good. What's
6: good.
5: Up?
6: Hey, I got a little trick for putting up Cedar Shake.
5: Okay.
6: You take a piece of pine strapping.
5: Yep.
6: You can even rip it down to like 2 inches or whatever.
5: Yep.
6: And then take like some pieces of trim coil or something like that, tack them to the back side of it.
5: Mm-hmm.
6: And then you cut a little V in the top. You can either chalk a line or set it with a tape measure, and then you put a roofing nail in that V.
5: Mm-hmm.
6: Then you can just set your shakes on the board And then when you've done that run, you just tap on the board. It slips out from under them roofing nails, and then you've got no holes that are showing.
7: Mm-hmm.
6: All your nails will be behind your shake.
5: I like that. Yeah, I was going to use a board anyway and make the holes, but I'll give that a try.
6: Yeah, because then you don't have to tack through your already put up board.
5: Yeah.
6: It's
5: good.
6: Slicker than heck. And done this in the past, if you chalk a line, chalk your line like an eighth inch high, and then just float the board around an eighth below that line, so that way if they shrink at all, you don't end up seeing the line.
5: Yeah. Okay.
6: But it works mint.
5: We'll give it a go. Thank you.
6: Awesome.
5: All right. Yeah, bye-bye. Yeah, I was planning on doing the board thing just because I can lay the shingles down and go boom, boom, boom, boom, boom with the stapler. So kind of looking forward to seeing, you know, I really didn't want to go just to any kind of tool other than a hammer and a nail because I find it kind of fun to do. But I also find right now that my time, I don't understand. Is it because I'm older that I don't seem to have enough time? I think it's just because I'm busier. And but anyway, all the lumber came. I asked them to deliver it to my house. They delivered it to, excuse me, deliver it to work. I've been getting all my lumber delivered to the house because I'm doing the carport thing. And I said, deliver this one to our business location, Route 24, U.S. Route 1, Stockton Springs. And I got home yesterday to go work on the trusses, and there's all the shingles and all the trim boards. And okay, so I load up the car and go running down with the stuff. It would have been it came late in the day, excuse me. So it wasn't like I would have gotten anything done yesterday. But anyway, we got it all down there. We're all ready for Monday. I can't wait. It's going to be interesting. Although I think all my adhesives. I'm still be waiting for car parts. Oh, let's go over to line two right there. Good morning. You're on the Voice of Maine. Hello.
8: Hi. Is this the Hot and Cold Show?
5: It is, sir. You're on the air.
8: Okay. I had some guy in a house I used to live in. He put a satellite dish on the roof.
5: Mm.
8: He didn't put it on the roof. He didn't do it to the shingles. He put it through. He made a hole in the roof and put it to the rafters.
5: Oh, my God.
8: It leaked all the time.
5: I bet.
8: Annoyed that ever-loving whatever out of me.
5: Yeah.
8: How do you seal that off? What's the best
5: material
8: to use to shut that off?
5: Oh, God.
8: I don't want water coming in my house anymore.
5: Oh, I can't believe somebody did that. How big is the hole, diameter-wise?
8: The size of the pipe.
5: And that's about an inch and a half, isn't it?
8: Probably.
5: Boy.
8: Goes right into the rafter.
5: Wow.
8: Doesn't go on the roof. It goes in through the roof.
5: Wow.
8: And it's bothering me.
5: That's the stupidest thing I've heard of in a long time.
8: Yeah.
5: I guess the thing I would suggest trying is urethane caulk. Home Depot's got it. If you were a place like Hamilton Marine,
8: my grandfather used to use tar on his boat.
5: Yeah, don't use tar.
8: No tar?
5: It'll work, but it'll dry out and it'll crack and it'll start to leak. Urethane is.
8: Have to redo
5: it
8: after a while?
5: Yeah. So, you know, if you go to Home Depot or a hardware store, it's urethane caulk. It'll say it somewhere on the label. It's going to be probably $8, maybe $10 a tube. Probably one tube will do you, and just be really generous.
8: I was talking about rafters, and that made me think of that.
5: Yeah. Wow. Wow. I can't believe somebody did that. That's unbelievable. Wow.
8: Not in the house I'm in now, but it's done it in the past in the place I was in before, and it bothers me.
5: Yeah. Urethane caulk would be the thing I would use, short of taking it out and relocating. But then you got a hole in the roof anyway, so you might as well caulk it with urethane.
8: All right.
5: Thank you. I got to let you go. We're almost out of time here for the hour. Our phone number is 1-800-966-1039. Text 601-207-4478. We're going to break for the news here in a bit. Pete will be with us next hour. We will have discussions of... I'm sure we're going to hear from Pete about why I didn't call him to come help with the trusses, except he'd worked all day. So, you know, I wanted to give him a break and torture myself. Let's take a break right now. We'll see you in a bit.
9: Counting sheep when you're trying to sleep, being fair, when there's something to share, being neat, when you're folding a sheet, that's my formality. legs when a ball bounces off of a wall when you cook from a recipe book when you know.

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11: Again, I'm Paul Stevens, Fox News. The White House Correspondents Association dinner was back on Friday night.
12: This time, the gathering in Washington was more subdued with a smaller crowd and tighter security. The dinner was abruptly halted back in April by a shooter at the Washington Hilton, but President Trump insisted the gathering continue.
13: So in this country, we believe in freedom of speech. We settle our differences not with bullets, but with open and vigorous debate. And no deranged loser with a gun will ever change that. We can't let that ever happen.
12: The president delivering a rambling speech that praised some journalists and took pot shots at others. Chris DeMeo, Fox News.
11: Following 13 straight days of U.S. military strikes against targets in Iran, the president now hinting he might launch a major strike, Fox's Chan Lee Painter.
14: He says the military is locked and loaded. Even as talks continue, President Trump says Tehran remains far from a deal. The New York Times reporting U.S. intelligence believes Iran's new supreme leader may be more open to pursuing a nuclear weapon. As concerns grow inside the administration that China and Russia could be enabling Tehran. Trump says both leaders have assured him they are not arming Iran.
13: I don't think they'd want to have me disappointed.
14: Meantime, the standoff is

0: spreading at sea. The U.S. military says it disabled a second commercial ship after it allegedly ignored four warnings and tried to breach Iran's blockade.
1: And the president recently warning that Iranian civil infrastructure like power plants and bridges could also be targeted if attacks on commercial shipping in the Strait of Hormuz continue. Meantime, France using a massive specially adapted cargo plane to dump flame retardant on a wildfire that's forced the evacuation of tens of thousands of people, including some from suburbs in the wine region of Bordeaux. Fire crews digging trenches trying to slow that blaze down. 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
14: The latest Fox News poll finds 56% oppose the conflict with Iran. That is 4 points down from where opposition was in May. Still, nearly two-thirds think hostilities will last a year or more, and about the same amount opposes the president's handling of Iran. The president's overall approval rating stands at 39%, with loss of support from some key groups, including non-MAGA Republicans, whose support dropped 13 points in a month. If midterms were held today, the polling found 7% more voters would go for the Democrat over the Republican in their House district. And the Fox poll found while 50% view capitalism favorably, 31% view democratic socialism favorably. Jessica Rosenthal, Fox News.
1: President Trump retaliating against European Union fines on American high-tech companies.
15: President Trump says his administration is opening a formal investigation into the European Union's trade practices, a first step in imposing wide-ranging tariffs. In a social media post, the president criticized EU leaders for fining U.S. tech companies billions of dollars. This week, Google was hit with a $1 billion fine for violating European antitrust rules. President Trump says the EU will pay a price for its illegal and highly unethical conduct, adding the fines will be reversed and a substantial tariff will be placed on EU imports at the earliest possible moment. At the White House, Jared Halpern, Fox News.
1: The Centers for Disease Control and Prevention saying the U.S. has logged more than 2,300 measles cases in the first 7 months of this year already, surpassing last year's total for the entire year. Biggest number of measles cases in the U.S. in 35 years comes among a decade-long slide in childhood vaccinations. The majority of infected people are unvaccinated. I'm Paul Stevens. This is Fox News.
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18: Oh, hey, Sarah. 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
19: Yeah.
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20: We got a big deal, too. 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
19: Honey, shh.
6: That was our little secret.
18: What's that?
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3: 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VOM weather from the Hammond Lumber Company Weather Desk.
4: Today will bring mostly sunny skies, making for a beautiful start to the weekend with a high of 83. Tonight will be mainly clear with a low of 51. Tomorrow, expect mostly sunny conditions with a high of 82. As we head into Monday, there will be a mix of sun and clouds, and temperatures will reach a high of 84. Tuesday is looking pleasant with intervals of clouds and sunshine and a high of 79. For Blueberry Broadcasting, I'm AccuWeather meteorologist Jason Caterina.
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0: him bare limbs, you like him.
1: Yeah, we like that stuff, don't we?
0: You like why nobody will oppose.
1: No. Hey, we're back. It's 9:06, hour number two. Cole Porter. That is Cole Porter singing that song. And I happened to catch, flipping through the channels when I still had cable, the Broadway version, the remake or whatever, the original Anything Goes. It was actually a musical on Broadway. Outstanding. I never had seen it. And it's on YouTube if you want to watch it. What they had on TV was on YouTube. And, you know, it was an hour and a half long, something like it was a long play. And my threshold is not that great. I'm going to get fidgety. I'm like, this thing and blah, blah. It's from the 30s. It was outstanding. It was just, it kept my attention, deficited attention. For that whole time, I just like, wow, this is amazing. This was good. What a genius from our country.

0: Google Massimo Searsport, and you'll find him. And some videos. He's got videos up, cooking videos that I'm like, oh, that looks good. Why can't I have some of that? Anyway, let's go to the phones on line one. Good morning. You're on the Voice of Maine.
1: Yeah, good morning, Tom.
0: Hey.
1: I was wondering if you had any recommendations for a 40-gallon electric water heater, certain names. I've been checking names out all week here and there, and geez, it's kind of frustrating with these makers.
0: I'm usually just looking at warranty. I mean, you know, if any of the box stores you go to are going to carry name brands that I'm comfortable with. I had one die a couple of years ago. And, of course, at that point, I'm desperate and wound up going to Home Depot and grabbing, I think it was a Rheem. And I forget what the warranty was on it, but I looked at the warranty and I said, okay, yeah, I need it. I'll get it. And and we were off and running.
1: That's how it's always been in the past, but I got involved with it this time. I also have another question. Hmm. As far as roofers in the Prospect area, we just have a porch roof that needs shingles on it. Do you know of any companies around?
0: I don't know of many.
1: Trying to put you on the spot.
0: No, that's okay. The one that comes to mind is in, I think they're actually based in Stockton Springs, Lambeth, Lambeth. And they seem to do a lot of good work. I know they did some work on my old house for people who bought it. I've heard good things. I've seen good things. So, I'm sure they do roofing, but I don't know of any other roofers. You want to have somebody knows what they're doing. You know, it's a funny thing. On my house, when I bought it, it was basically it was a foreclosure. It had water damage. They had re-roofed the north side of the roof with architectural shingles, and it was dripping. And it's architectural shingles, so you just look and it's not just flat three tab or no tab.
1: Yeah.
0: So I'm and finally I notice I got up on the roof and I was sealing a joint that I kind of pinpointed where there was a leak, and I looked up the roof. And there was actually 6 feet where they had butted the shingles, shingles butt together. You offset the joints as you're shingling. This was a straight line, 6 feet up. They, the 3 foot wide shingles. And every 3 feet, there's a 6 foot line going up my roof that's potentially leaking. And I'm like, fortunately, I had some, it was clear GSL tripolymer, which is goopy stuff that seals really well. And it didn't look great, but it stopped the leak till we put the metal roof on. But, it's not rocket science putting on shingles, so I think most folks can handle it. It's just making sure they do the drip edges and that stuff right.
1: Yep. Could you spell that name one last time? That Lamb, did you say Lambeth?
0: No, Lambeth, I believe. Lambeth. And they're in Stockton Springs.
1: That's L-A-M? And no.
0: Lambeth Builders.
1: Lambeth. Okay, good enough.
0: Okay.
1: Thank you. I appreciate it.
0: Okay.
1: All right.
0: All right. Take care.
1: Stop the rain.
0: Okay. Let's see. Over to the. Hit that. There we go. Over to line two. There we go. Good morning. You're on the Voice of Maine.
2: Yes. We need a new forced hot air furnace in like a 1,200 square foot home.
0: Mm-hmm.
2: What would you suggest?
0: Well, I think the one that most folks wind the quality one that I'm aware of is called ThermoPride.
2: Yep.
0: And that's what I would point you towards. I'm sure there's other brands that are reasonable. The thing I'm looking for, again, is always warranty, and it'd be the warranty on the heat exchanger in particular, because that's what usually fails when you have this kind of, when you have to replace a hot air system.
2: Okay. Thank you very much.
0: Okay. ThermoPride is a good brand, though. It's well represented here in the state of Maine. Let's see. What else I got going on here? That's it. I'm done. I spent yesterday, I was just kind of spinning my wheels. And I had a table I needed to change the casters on. I had done the one I had done early on that I used the wrong casters on. I finally got that one emptied and changed out the casters, and I now got all these nice roller tables, knives. Okay.

0: Now I've got to get them in places where they're not in my way, but I can use them to the best degree. So it's kind of like having shelves on wheels, really. And I distribute them around the shop because I have different things going on in different areas of my shop. So they're getting distributed, except we had one more come in yesterday that all set up. And I have a feeling I might be making more tables. That's my new thing. And I've really been tempted to bring one home for working in the basement on banjo stuff, just to have, you know, I have a workbench, maybe 4 foot by 5 foot, and it's nowhere near big enough. I've got a shelf on it with all kind, you know, banjo parts don't take up a lot. There's not a lot of parts. It doesn't seem like there's a lot of parts, but if you have multiples of them, it starts eating up a lot of floor or real estate on the workbench. So I think I need to have one for home too. I guess I got to call Kurt and get another one. Order more wheels. That's what I'll do. Oh, speaking of that, we got to take a break. Oh my goodness, I didn't realize we were so late already. We're already overdue. It is hot and cold. It is Saturday morning. Pete will be with us shortly. And looking outside, it's getting kind of dark. Okay. Yeah, that's what we need is rain. Stay with us. We'll be right back.
1: Oh, hey, Sarah. Here to pick up your little camper, too?
2: Yeah.
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0: rock my soul. Saturday morning, hot and cold. We're back, 9:20, and over on line three, there he is, the man of the hour. Good morning, Pete. Pete, you there? Hang on. Let's try that again. There we go. Hi, Pete.
1: Are you aware we could hear you singing, right?
0: I know. Okay. It was a sing-along.
1: It didn't sound like you knew.
0: Let's sing.
1: It didn't sound like what people sing when they think someone's listening. It sounded like you were singing like you didn't know anyone was listening.
0: No, I knew you were listening. I know what I'm doing.
1: That's a bold statement.
0: I'm just trying. It is a bold statement. There are moments when I need to sing along with the James Brown. I mean, it's just what it is.
1: Hey, I've got a beautiful white 2018 RAV4 hybrid.
0: You what?
1: Yeah, 157,000 miles. Everybody's always like, where are the RAV4 hybrids? When we last two RAV4 hybrids we've gotten through, sold in less than a week.
0: And it's white.
1: They're few and far between. Those are older. Those are 16s.
0: Yeah.
1: This is an 18.
0: This
1: you
0: car.
1: One up those people.
0: This car is butter. This is butter on wheels, this car.
1: This is another one that I'm not allowed to drive around in.
0: I'm not either.
1: I can drive it around, but like I'm not allowed to take it to run errands and things.
0: No.
1: Yeah. The 21,995. Most people are pricing hybrids above book. We're $1,000 below book.
0: How can you do that? Stay in business.
1: A new one's about 35K out the door. So if you can tolerate 5 years old, you can save yourself over $10,000.
0: Wow. What a guy.
1: Hey, how offensive was Mussolini, do you think?
0: I think he was pretty offensive.
1: Like, are we talking like Hitler offensive, or was he just kind of a
0: oh,
1: jerk?
0: God. I don't know. The only thing my mother, who was Italian, who lived during that time, said, and I don't know if it was tongue-in-cheek or not, he made the trains run on time. I'm like, oh, that's helpful, Mom. I have a feeling she was, I didn't want to go there. I'm not going.
1: I was thinking we ought to change the company name to Mussolini Motors. Now, not because, let me be very clear. I'm not saying Mussolini was a good guy. I'm definitely not saying that. But I feel like it'd be just far enough that people would come in just to see what's going on. They'd be like, what's that place all about, that Mussolini Motors down in Stockton?
0: Well, we would get the whole fascist market coming in.
1: For sure. Those guys up in Sedgwick would come by and get a Prius.
0: There's fascists in Sedgwick? I didn't know that.
1: They got a compound somewhere.
0: I don't think it's in Sedgwick.
1: I just picked a name. I get Oxford? Yeah.
0: No. Well, somewhere.
1: It's one of those towns you've heard of, but nobody knows where it is.
0: Yeah.
1: With all due respect to the people of that town. But, you know, I mean, Mussolini, you know, that's how you go viral, you know?
0: Yeah, I don't think so. People come in
1: and be like, why'd you name the place after a fascist dictator of Italy? I'd be like, I just wanted people to come in. I just wanted people curious. I wanted the name recognition.
0: Oh, God. No. Oh, boy.
1: Also, we like pasta.
0: We do like pasta. We could call Massimo Motors. Massimo, when we get free food, maybe.
1: Yeah, but no, because then everybody's going to come in looking for that. They're going to be like, where's the bread, you know?
0: Where's the bread? Well, maybe if he was open all the time, we could throw in a free loaf of bread with every car sale.
1: He'd be cooking so much bread, though. He'd be cooking 2-3 loaves of bread a month.
0: Well, we got to keep him busy, you know?
1: Right when COVID was hitting and they were locking everything down and everything was going to be closed for 2 weeks, I was telling Dad, I was saying, you know, we're going to be fine because we know how to operate without money. That's how our business runs.
0: Yeah.
1: I mean, we haven't had any money in years. We just keep going somehow.
0: Well,
1: I'm like, everybody else is going to have problems.
0: Yeah. Well, I've been spending money, though. I mean, as a matter of fact, your mother...
1: Except for a saw. Buy a cordless saw, please.
0: Oh, that's right. We do. Well, we need another recip saw, too. We have two. I broke one cutting the old door out of the house we were working on. And the whole assembly that holds the blade just fell out.
1: Snapped
0: right off. So, and that was the newer saw, so we'll have to replace that.
1: Yeah.
0: But we do have cordless circular saws that are older than, almost as old as Pete.
1: And I've definitely sold cars to people older than that saw.
0: That's true.
1: And it's a Ryobi.
0: Yeah. Yeah, it stood the test, but it's due for replacement.
1: It's got to go live on a farm.
0: Yeah. Yeah, I think so. So. Anyway, let's see. We got a phone call coming in. Why don't we take that?
1: Okay.
0: Good morning. You're on the Voice of Maine.
2: Good morning, sir.
0: Hi.
2: Question for you on undercoating. I heard you talk about wool wax and wax oil. Checked with a local establishment. They said, yeah, we do wool wax. It's a yearly application, such and such a dollar. Mm-hmm. We also do wax oil. It's lifetime, and it's such and such a dollar, 3.5 times, whatever it is.
0: Yeah.
2: I've never heard you talk about a difference in lifetime of those products. Is that accurate? Is that true?
0: I color me skeptical about the wax oil lasting forever. Yeah. I know, you know, Pete had put it on his car that he's now sold. Have you looked underneath it before you sold it, Pete, how it stood up?
1: I did. There was some orange showing through on some of the raised points. Now, that could have been just stuff, you know, stuck to it or you know, nothing to get concerned about. But I was a little put off by that.
0: Well, here's the thing. When you're dealing with a spray application, wax oil basically is an oil-based product that you're spraying on, it is going to wear off over time. I don't care what it is. Even if it's a something like truck bed liner that's sprayed under a car, if somebody was doing that, if you get a nick in it, which is going to happen, old Mercedes did this. They had a similar product to truck bed liner, and it was thick, and it was substantial. And when it got nicked, water got in there, and it would just destroy the floor. So, it's not perfect putting up wool wax or fluid film and having to reapply every year, but I think that's where we have to be. I don't.
1: It does keep you on top of it, you know, yeah, knowing that you have to.
0: And for the cost of the wool wax or fluid film, you know, it's economical, and really, touch up can be done yourself. You don't necessarily need to take it back to a garage and get it in spray cans, and you'll see the areas where it has worn away and can touch it up, or you can have somebody put it on a lift and do it completely over. But you know, it's still kind of cheap insurance compared to having to do rust repair on the car. And I'm not sold on the wax oil or the other oil-based products that say they're forever, because I don't think they are.
2: Okay.
0: All right.
2: Well, thank you. You agree that wool wax is an annual application, though?
0: I think it's important to do it annually. I really do. You know, I told people every other year, and I'm taking that back and saying every year, because I've seen where, you know, it does tend to wear away. And it's, again, even if you pay $150 every year to get it done, you'll spend way more than that if you start having penetration, you know, rust penetration on a frame or, you know, on the unibody.
2: Yeah, for sure.
0: Okay, thanks.
2: Right,
0: yeah. Bye-bye. Yeah.
1: Yeah, a small rust repair to the unibody can push into four figures pretty quickly.
0: Yeah. Yeah.
1: And the other thing to add is, if you keep ahead of rust, like, you know, let's say every year you put that $100-$150 into having it undercoated, you know, how much longer is that car going to run for? You're going to get thousands of dollars of use out of it.
0: Yeah.
1: Because
0: yeah,
1: rust is the big aging thing we deal with here. If you go to California or Florida, you're seeing people driving around in early 90s cars, you know.
0: Yeah, and they just don't go. We got to take a break. Let's do that, get it out of the way, and then we'll be back with Pete right here on The Voice of Maine.
1: Sounds good.
0: Yes, it does.

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0: Okay, we're back. It's 9:35. It is on cold Saturday morning. I'm not singing with these guys. That's too high for me. But James Brown I can deal with. Pete, you there?
1: No, I'm still here.
0: Okay. Just wanted to make sure. Just checking.
1: Let me, as we're coming into the season, I know I've asked this before, but I want to get your opinion again for the listening public.
0: Yeah.
1: What do you think of that, I think it's called clean burning, the clean oil, whatever it is, clean green oil. You know what that is? It's some sort of oil that allegedly you use less of it and it's less damaging on your equipment, but it costs a little bit more than regular number two.
0: Are you talking about biofuel?
1: No, not biofuel. It's an oil product.
0: Yes, I remember now. Yeah.
1: Yeah.
0: Yeah, no.
1: do you think that's accurate?
0: Yeah, I don't think it is. I don't, if it has any improvement, it's not enough that it's worth the premium. I think the price was 15-20% more, wasn't it?
1: Yeah.
0: Yeah. I don't think it's worth it.
1: What about wear and tear on your equipment? I can't imagine.
0: How much wear and tear is there on an oil pump? Not a lot.
1: Besides from an oil pump and a nozzle, I don't know what else.
0: Yeah.
1: You know, it could be aging out faster or slower.
0: Yeah. I don't buy it.
1: Yeah.
0: Just regular number two.
1: That was my feeling.
0: Yeah. So I've been shopping for a wood stove. I've got a wood stove, and it was given to me. It was from my old house. And it was given to me for a reason. It's really hard to get. It's a Yodel F100 stove. It's the smallest stove they made at the time. I've had it for a while. Excuse me, but it's challenging to light off, to get a good fire established and going. You have to have a really good draft going. And actually, the chimney in the old house was taller than the one I have now. And I can get a fire going okay, but occasionally it spills smoke, which, you know, nothing. One of the things that really gets me is when I'm starting when I'm working with a wood stove, and if you open the door to put a piece of wood in or something, and it spills smoke. It drives me crazy. I just don't want to, you know, I don't smoke. I never smoked. Well, as a kid, I might have had a couple cigarettes, but I don't want to be breathing smoke. I don't want to be opening the windows in the middle of winter because I spilled smoke in the house, and I find myself doing that. So I've been thinking, well, I should get another stove. And so I've been looking around, and wood stoves, a good quality wood stove, short of going and getting one from a box store, from hearth stores, a couple grand plus. Mm-hmm. And you know, maybe 1800, I think, is the bottom line one I saw, which was the Vermont Casting Aspen. It's a small stove. And I don't need a huge stove, but I'm looking. I'm just keeping an eye out for something. But which reminds me, I've got to finish putting the pellet stove we took out of the office back together.
1: Cue the phone call, Glenn. Tell Tom I got a wood stove out behind my barn. He can have it if he wants to come get it.
0: And those are coming.
1: It'd be a pretty good one, I think.
0: Yeah, no, that's okay. Thank you. I'm trying to get something that has some capabilities that doesn't look too funky. I've come to appreciate how good a decent draft is. And you know, we've got a lined chimney, but it's just not, I would say from where the thimble is to the roof is maybe 10 feet. And it's not quite enough for a good draft, or especially for this stove. So, anyway.
1: Put an induced draft fan on the
0: No, I don't want to do that. Something that has nothing to do with any of the conversations hitherto.
1: Yeah.
0: But I had to look it up. Because it's coming. November 7th. You know what November 7th is going to be?
1: November 7th is going to be the first full week of November.
0: But it also is going to be the premier season premiere for the Curse of Oak Island.
1: Oh, nuts. They didn't find anything. If they did, we would have heard
0: this
1: about
0: is the
1: it
0: year.
1: Already.
0: By golly, this is going to be the year.
1: Here's the thing. Is if they found anything, the show would stop immediately because they'd be rich.
0: Yeah.
1: They'd all quit and wander off.
0: Yeah.
1: You know?
0: Well, maybe that's what they're going to do. It started. And so if you go to the History Channel and look it up, they tell you what they're going to do. Oh, they're going to go back to England and they're going to look at stuff for the Knights Templar. Who cares? Who cares about the Knights Templar in England? That Curse of Oak Island is on Oak Island. You're looking for treasure on Oak.
1: You're such a sucker. The show has got you so roped in.
0: Well, it does. But here's the thing. It premieres the 7th, right?
1: Okay. What day is the 7th? What day of the week?
0: It's Tuesday, probably. The 8th, I can look here. Yeah, it is Tuesday. So the 8th, it streams for free online. So I will be watching it online.
1: The internet's going to crash on the 8th.
0: That's
1: Everyone's
0: right.
1: going to be online at the same time.
0: Well, I will be because I will be fast-forwarding through the whole damn show because it's going to be so freaking repetitious.
1: You're going to come in on the 9th and complain about everything that you just saw on the 8th.
0: Yeah. Well, no, I'll do it while you're there. How's that?
1: Do it at lunch.
0: But at least I have that joy, absolute joy.
1: It doesn't sound like you like the show very much.
0: I'm becoming less and less of a fan, but they've got me hooked. The bastards have me hooked, and I am going to watch it until they find something. Anyway, November 7th will be here before we know it, and it will be interesting, I'm sure. Now, Billions is going to be over, I think, in October. So, yeah. Matter of fact, I think they're streaming a new episode today. So, you got my message yesterday about the trusses?
1: Yeah.
0: So, I learned my lesson.
1: He's out there building trusses by himself and putting them up.
0: Yeah. Well, I only did that one. My back said, you know, Tom, you have a son, his name is Pete, and he's close by.
1: I can put those up with one hand myself.
0: Oh, I don't think so, buddy. It really is a two-person operation. And
1: we just build them in place.
0: I thought of that, and there's some merit there, but I'd rather build it on the ground, and then, you know, with two of us, we can hoist it up into place pretty quick.
1: That's how the Amish do it. They build it in place.
0: Yeah.
1: Did you hear about all the Amish got caught with cell phones?
0: No.
1: When the alert thing went out, like a bunch of Amish got nailed with cell phones. They were carrying
0: That's
1: them around.
0: Great.
1: Like, oh, what's this English square in my pocket that's making voices?
0: Well, you
1: somebody
0: know.
1: Mentioned, somebody buddy of mine say, he says, I wonder how many phones got found in prison that day.
0: Oh, that's right. I love it. Hey, we got a phone call coming in. Mm. Let's go over to line one. Good morning. You're on the Voice of Maine.
2: Good morning, Thomas.
0: Hi.
2: How many miles on your Prius now?
0: 459,600.
2: Bravo, sir. We have a Prius, and it's about time to change the coolant. And looking at the Bentley manual that we have for it, it says that you need to use a Toyota scan tool or a some sort of vacuum device.
0: I have never used one. I use the container and I pour it in. But you know the newer. What year's your car?
2: 2009, second generation.
0: 2009, you can access the radiator, I would pull off the lower hose. I think there's a drain log on the bottom of the radiator, or pull.
2: Could I interrupt you for a sec, Tom?
0: Yeah.
2: It has 180,000 miles on it, and mm-hmm. so we're thinking of replacing the radiator preemptively, just while we're doing the job. What mm-hmm. do you think of that?
1: I'm big into preemptive replacements.
0: Oh God, don't talk to Pete about this. He's like a drunken sailor with replacing car parts, and I understand the preemptive aspect of it. I have not dealt the only radiators I've ever dealt with that have had leaks were ones that were hit. I haven't had any that have had a corrosion issue. So you know, you can do it, and they're not that expensive. You can get them online. They're quite affordable. But that gets into more of a project. I don't think it's necessary to do that. And
2: do you think the radiator in your car with 459,000 miles on it is the original radiator?
0: I know it is. Yeah.
2: Well, okay, that answers that then.
0: Yeah.
2: So please continue on how to replace the coolant without having to use any special devices.
0: Well, the biggest issue with replacing the coolant is that if you get an air bubble in the heater core, I know my former Toyota mechanic who does some work for me doesn't use a vacuum pump or a scan tool to change fluid. And I'm kind of intrigued by that whole thing. But you may have to run it for a while and maybe even park it on a little bit of an incline to try to work bubbles out. But I don't think it's necessary to use a vacuum pump or a scan tool.
2: Okay. So you haven't done that procedure yourself?
0: I've never done it. I've had cars. I can't tell you how many radiators I've replaced. It's been a number, though. And, where the radiator is completely taken out because it was in an accident, put a new radiator in, and I fill the system. And occasionally, maybe I have to run it a little bit to get the fluid in through the heater core, but it's never been that much of an exercise.
2: Well, that's really good to hear. So this manual is just being overcautious with the scan tool or the vacuum device.
0: Yeah, I'm going to have to ask that question of my former Toyota mechanic, but I'm sure he's going to say no, it's not necessary.
2: Great. Well, thank you so much.
0: Okay.
2: Take care, Tom and
0: okay.
2: Pete.
0: Thanks. Bye-bye.
2: Bye.
0: Yeah. Interesting. That's an interesting one. I think on the third gen, it might be a little more challenge. I know it's a little more challenging because there's no cap on the radiator. You fill through the overflow tank, but even there, I think it just take a little more time. But it's doable, and you just keep an eye that you don't let the car overheat. If there's an air bubble, the second gen though, which is what he has got a mechanical water pump. The newer ones, 2010 and newer, have a electric water pump, of which I've got to replace one. I've been ignoring that. I had a car that a 13, I think, that needed a radio. The display on the radio had failed, and it also needs a water pump. And I said, well, I'm not going to do the water pump. I'll do the radio first. And I got the radio, Wednesday, Pete? And
2: yeah.
0: I take the old radio out, and I go to put the new one in, and it's the wrong one. And I've got the new one.
1: That happens a lot too.
0: Yeah, yeah.
1: We get the wrong part in the mail.
0: So anyway,
1: not through our fault. They just sent us the wrong one.
0: So I put it back, put it away, left everything out. You still run the car without the radio in it. Yeah. But there's so much stuff that's taken apart. Because when you take a car apart like that to change out the radio, that's a great time to clean stuff because there's always those little nooks and crannies where stuff gets in underneath, trim and whatever. And I've got all that out. And I didn't clean it because I was in the middle of, just running around like a lunatic. So I said, you know what? It's all apart. We're going to leave it apart. When I go to put the radio in, we're going to clean everything as we put it back together. And that'll be one less cleaning detailing thing we have to do. So planning ahead.
1: Yes sir.
0: So we got a lot of cars for sale. We got two Honda Elements. I find that hard to believe.
1: We got the two Honda Elements with the replacement motors in them.
0: One
1: has got, the car has got 198 on it, the other one's got 157 on it, but they both have 65,000 mile motors in them. Actually, the motors could be less than that. They're estimated to be 55 to 65. So
0: right.
1: So those are both nice. If you're a Honda Element fan, that's probably the lowest mileage one you're going to find.
0: Yeah.
1: And then we've got two 2010 RAV4s, both six cylinders. These are straight gas cars, not hybrids.
0: One black.
1: One's a limited, one's a regular one.
0: So the limited is the white one?
1: Yeah.
0: Yeah,
1: that's the one with the buttons and the leather and all that nonsense.
0: That is a nice car. We just put that out
1: this week. I
0: feel like
1: the steering is a little bit better on that one. Maybe they do something a little different with it. But.
0: Yeah, yep.
1: And then, what else? Oh, we've got a truck.
0: That's right. Lariat.
1: Yeah, a Lariat. We've got an F-150 Lariat. I don't know what the year is. I don't remember what the price is. But it's on the website with all the pedigree information. That was the truck that Tom bought, and he was going to use it. And he was like, nah, this is too nice. I mean, it's not like a brand new truck or anything, but it's too nice for us to beat up.
0: Yeah.
1: We need something a little bit more rough around the edges for our truck.
0: And we got one.
1: And we got that one. So we're all set. So we're getting rid of this one.
0: Yeah.
1: And then we got, what do we got over on the Prius side? I got a little black Prius C. I think it's a 2013, 100,000 miles, very low mileage for that. We've got a Camry hybrid. It was capped in the front, but not a total out accident. It's got a clean title. It's got a replacement hood and bumper cover and all that nonsense. That's got 119,000. I took that out over the weekend, or no, during the middle of this week, I took that car out. And I got to admit, that is an extremely nice riding car.
0: Pete, I would
1: call it Avalon quality ride. I said,
0: who rebuilt that car?
1: I said not to buy it because it was a to-do, but you bought it and you rebuilt it, and so there you could have a Tom Gozzi special.
0: That is a nice car.
1: 30-day warranty.
0: Wow.
1: That's it. After that, it's yours. Have a good time. I don't want to hear about it.
0: It does run really nice. It is a nice running car.
1: No lights, no nothing. I would say it runs as good as an Avalon. It's that smooth.
0: Yeah.
1: But I got a nice 2011 Prius with about 140K.
0: Yeah.
1: I got a 2017 Prius plug-in. That's a Prius Prime plug-in. That's Pete with the Prius Prime plug-in. Pete's got a pretty peculiar Prius Prime plug-in. That's got 117,000 miles on it. Now the plug-ins, that particular model plug-in is interesting because you charge it up, give the battery, you don't have to charge it. You can just drive it around. You don't ever have to charge it, but you charge up the battery all the way and your blended mileage running on that big charged battery and the car itself. I took it to Dollar General and back the other day, which is about I don't know, probably 6 miles round trip, and I was getting 123 miles per gallon. So yeah. That's not too bad.
0: Yeah.
1: And then if you don't plug it in at all, this is anecdotal, but we sold one to a company they use it as a fleet car, and they told us they never plug it in, and they still get about 70 miles per gallon out of it.
0: Yeah.
1: So if you need crazy mileage, that's a good one. These are all on the website, Prius.store, with the pedigree information and the prices and all that.
0: Yep.
1: So yeah. Hey, that's about it. We've got that's interesting. We've got, you know what? We do have one Lexus RX 400H. It's a 2006. It's got like 289,000 miles on it, 283 or something like that. $49.95. It's inspected. Check engine light pops on every once in a while for an evaporative coat. I do not care. There's no further or implied warranty. I just want it out of our way. It's an older car. It's higher mileage, but for $5,000, it's an SUV. It's all-wheel drive, and it's a hybrid.
0: And
1: a good time.
0: It's got wood on the interior.
1: It's got wood-like material on the interior.
0: No, it's got real wood, not wood-like. This is real wood lumber.
1: I'm gonna go drill a hole in it right now. I don't believe you. I think it's
0: got
1: composite.
0: It's got lumber on the inside. We also have, and I'll put this out there, 2010.
1: So we talk about things that aren't ready.
0: Excuse me. Now we got 2010 Mercedes that belonged to one of my mechanics. He bought it because he fancied their Mercedes. He was doing the peak kind of thing. Replaced everything on it.
1: And a laundry list of stuff.
0: Laundry list. And it runs like butter. It is being sold as is because he doesn't want to have to deal with it. He asked us to put it out for sale. It is a really nice car. The only thing that's wrong with it, one minor thing, the rear drive shaft has a little bit of a vibration. You could replace it. You can drive it as is. That was the straw that broke the camel's back. He says, I'm done with it. It's a couple $100 thing if you replace it for the part. He's not going to mess with it. It is a really nice car. Oh, my God. I drove that. And I'm like, I shouldn't be driving this car. It's too nice for me.
1: Yeah.
0: So
1: to be clear, as is means no inspection, no 30-day plate. You can't drive it on the road. You can drive it around the lot here just so it can turn it back and forth, make sure it moves.
0: Yep.
1: And it has to be towed from the lot. It has to be towed out. We can help you find a tow guy to pull it for you.
0: Yep.
1: But I don't think there's anything about it that would keep it from taking a sticker.
0: I'm sure it'll take a sticker. I don't think there's
1: We're selling it as is without a sticker, but I don't think you'd have any problem getting it inspected.
0: There's an implicit warranty when you sticker the car as a car dealer, and I'm just kind of consigning it for him because he doesn't want to deal with the public because he's a mechanic. He doesn't want somebody saying, hey, will you do this? He only works for me and one other car dealer.
1: For free, you know?
0: So, but it's a really nice car, and he just wants it to go bye-bye.
1: Yeah.
0: And what better car for you to go bye-bye in, drive around?
1: It's
0: four-wheel drive, too.
1: Or C300 or an S300 or...
0: C300, it is all-wheel drive Mercedes. So
1: that one, I believe the interior trim is actual wood.
0: So is the Lexus, Pete.
1: Mm-hmm.
0: Mm-hmm. Mm-hmm. Okay.
1: So actually, you know, if the Mercedes is 4,500 and the Lexus is 5, then for like $10,000, you could leave here with two luxury automobiles.
0: That's right. We might even cut we couldn't cut much of a deal. They're pretty close to the bone already.
1: Yeah.
0: But speaking of being close to the bone, we're out of time.
1: Gadzooks.
0: Boy, I tell you what. Hey, you know what? Tomorrow afternoon, the sun's coming out, and I'll be building trusses.
1: Don't build trusses.
0: You got plans? What's your plans for tomorrow afternoon?
1: 8 days a week for months on end, all right? I'm taking tomorrow off. Just wait, and we can build the trusses on Monday.
0: Well, I'm building the trusses tomorrow afternoon, and Monday we're putting them up.
1: We'll put them up on Monday. That sounds like a good, that'll keep you out of trouble.
0: Okay. All right. All right, Pete, you take care. Everybody out there in Radio Land, we'll see you next week. Same time, same place. Thank you, Pete.
1: Bye-bye.
0: Bye-bye.

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10: I'm meteorologist Jason Catarino with your KFC weekend weather update. On Saturday, expect partly sunny skies with a high of 81 degrees.
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16: Take two, I'm Daria Albinger, making good on a promise.
17: As I said 3 months ago, the show must go on. We were backstage and we both wanted to just have it go on, whether it was 2 o'clock, 3 o'clock in the morning, it didn't matter.
16: Christina Coleman has more about last night's rescheduled White House Correspondents' Dinner.
18: First jokes was about HHS Secretary RFK Jr., who has been known to make some headlines over roadkill.
17: Delicious beef tenderloins, very special beef. And I want you all to know that Bobby Kennedy is right here. Personally ran over the cow in his car.
18: And he also roasted California Senator Adam Schiff, who he has mocked many times before, and he certainly didn't hold back.
17: I hate some people. You know, I shouldn't say this. I'm president. I'm not supposed to hate. I'm supposed to love everybody. But he's a terrible person.
18: He did address the safety and security concerns and gave a big shout out to the U.S. Secret Service and law enforcement and just thanking them for protecting and serving and keeping everybody safe.
16: The gunman, Cole Allen, is still being held. After nearly 2 weeks of U.S. military strikes, the president is hinting again that he's planning a major attack on Iran. Fox's Rebecca Castor in Washington.
19: U.S. Central Command did not announce any new strikes on Iran last night. The president says diplomatic talks have resumed, but he could still greenlight this massive attack he's considering at any point.
20: I think they're getting more and more serious as the days go by.
19: Now there's another unexpected disruption to the flow of oil in the Red Sea. Iran's proxy in Yemen, the Houthis, are blocking Saudi shipping and fired on at least three oil tankers this week. President Trump warned them to stand down or Iran would face the consequences.
16: Mr. Trump says the U.S. may also take over the Pickaxe Mountain facility. 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
0: Company Weather Desk.
1: Today will bring mostly sunny skies, making for a beautiful start to the weekend with a high of 83. Tonight will be mainly clear with a low of 51. Tomorrow, expect mostly sunny conditions with a high of 82. As we head into Monday, there will be a mix of sun and clouds, and temperatures will reach a high of 84. Tuesday is looking pleasant with intervals of clouds and sunshine and a high of 79. For Blueberry Broadcasting, I'm AccuWeather meteorologist Jason Caterina.
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2: 186.
3: Oh, I was really close.
2: Yeah. And so what they have found, a new research study, that if you have 2 weeks without your phone, so you put your phone away for two whole weeks.
3: Sure.
2: Okay, it doesn't even exist in your world, is that you're going to improve your focus by the cognitive equivalent of being 10 years younger.
3: Just for 2 weeks?
2: So you put it away for two. Could you live without your phone for 2 weeks?
3: Just because of communication and games and social media apps and work? No. I mean, we've become too reliant on it. I wouldn't be able to get into my email at work to turn on the radio station because it all runs through my phone.
2: Yeah, I think it'd be so hard. We should probably try that as a challenge one day.
3: I'm watching a softball game on my phone right now as we're doing the show. You think I can put it away? Here, right here.
2: Are you really watching a softball game?
3: Yes.
2: Is one of the girls playing?
3: Yes.
2: How they doing?
3: Just started 0-0. Shoe McKenzie has a strikeout. But what I'm saying is, I couldn't do it for two weeks.
2: See, now this is interesting because, see, I should be getting a discount.
3: Why should you be getting a discount?
2: Because you're not fully here.
3: What did you say?
2: Exactly.
3: Okay. You wouldn't even have noticed.
2: I would have
3: if I didn't.
2: I did.
3: Maybe
2: notice.
3: If I cheered a couple of times, you'd notice.
2: So think about that. Next time you have your phone, if you just put it away for 2 weeks, you could be cognitively 10 years younger.
3: Bad chance that's ever happening.
2: And on that happy note, welcome, ladies and gentlemen, boys and girls of all ages. This is the Kim Komando Show. I am, of course, America's digital goddess. It is the best. It's the biggest. It's the award-winning show about all things digital. And just a reminder that you can find us on over 425 top stations from coast to coast. 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
2: Yes. And if you want to join us here on the show, if you go over to Komando.com, there's a link at the top that says Ask Kim. 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Alrighty then, here are some things that you need to know to make sure that you are always tech smart. And by the way, these are things that you can really use to sound incredibly with it at dinner parties and family reunions and softball games. Just saying.
3: Still 0-0.
2: All right. There's a company here in the United States called AccuCensus. They operate in 20 states. These are AI-powered traffic cameras.
3: Okay.
2: Now, these are just not ordinary AI traffic cameras that will detect if you are, say, speeding through Paradise Valley. Hello. That's what I do.
3: Allegedly.
2: Yes, allegedly. What I do is, as I'm going through Paris, because you know where they are, because everybody slows down. That's what happens. Everybody slows down. So I fear on the chance that I may be going like 41 instead of 40, I always go, hi. Hi.
3: Huh? Wait a minute. You smile for the camera?
2: Oh, yes.
3: But you're making it easier for them to give you a ticket.
2: They're going to send the ticket anyway.
3: No, I do this. Okay. I take my hand and I put it over my face.
2: Okay, well, that's good driving technique.
3: You can't. Look, I got an opening right here. I'm still safe.
2: The cameras take high-res photos straight through your windshield. So if the AI spots a phone or you don't have your seatbelt on, it will crop the image, flag it, a human reviews it, and then a ticket lands in your mailbox. Just like that. They say your image gets deleted in 15 minutes.

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9: The dinner resumes. I'm Paul Stevens, Fox News. The White House Correspondents' Dinner back on Friday night.
10: This time, the gathering in Washington was more subdued with a smaller crowd and tighter security. The dinner was abruptly halted back in April by a shooter at the Washington Hilton, but President Trump insisted the gathering continue.
11: So in this country, we believe in freedom of speech. We settle our differences not with bullets, but with open and vigorous debate. And no deranged loser with a gun will ever change that. We can't let that ever happen.
10: The president delivering a rambling speech that praised some journalists and took pot shots at others. Chris DeMeo, Fox News.
9: 13 straight days of U.S. military strikes against targets in Iran, and now President Trump is hinting he might launch a major strike. Fox's Chandley Painter.
12: He says the military is locked and loaded. Even as talks continue, President Trump says Tehran remains far from a deal. The New York Times reporting U.S. intelligence believes Iran's new supreme leader may be more open to pursuing a nuclear weapon. As concerns grow inside the administration that China and Russia could be enabling Tehran, Trump says both leaders have assured him they are not arming Iran.
11: I don't think they'd want to have me disappointed.
12: Meantime, the standoff is spreading at sea. The U.S. military says it disabled a second commercial ship after it allegedly ignored 4 warnings and tried to breach Iran's blockade.
9: And the president recently warning the Iranian civil infrastructure could be targeted by U.S. forces, including power plants and bridges as well. France using a big specially adapted cargo aircraft to dump flame retardant on a wildfire that's forced the evacuation of tens of thousands of people, including many from some suburbs of the wine region of the city of Bordeaux. Fire crews are digging trenches and taking other steps to try and slow down and block that blaze. 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
10: Today will bring mostly sunny skies, making for a beautiful start to the weekend with a high of 83. Tonight will be mainly clear with a low of 51. Tomorrow, expect mostly sunny conditions with a high of 82. As we head into Monday, there will be a mix of sun and clouds, and temperatures will reach a high of 84. Tuesday is looking pleasant with intervals of clouds and sunshine and a high of 79. For Blueberry Broadcasting, I'm AccuWeather meteorologist Jason Caterina.
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11: I need to explain this, people. Are you ready for it?
12: I'm prepared.
11: Sicko Fancy.
12: I think I saw that movie.
11: That was Psycho.
12: Oh.
11: Sicko Fancy. It is the technical term that AI is being trained to not only give you the facts, but also to say, you're just brilliant. And thank you for asking me that question.
12: I don't know why it's been doing that. It's probably been like the last 4 or 5 months.
11: Oh, and Gemini's even worse.
12: I don't use Gemini enough to know, but ChatGPT is like, that's a great point. I'm so glad you pointed that out.
11: Well, no, but ChatGPT now is also doing, you know, they give you the answer and say, well, would you like to know the real story behind this? And you're like, okay.
12: Is that just to keep us attached more?
11: Yes.
12: Okay.
11: So a Stanford study found that

0: 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We have more of the show coming right up.
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0: wedding cakes or whatever your top sellers are. But then when you start looking at social media, Instagram, TikTok, Facebook, and then you also have other places that you can advertise, like Nextdoor. There's also Thumbtack and Bark and Yelp, and so you want to get into there. So you basically want to take this business and bring it from being 134 years old to bring it now into 2026, the digital age. And there's there's nothing like TikTok, Facebook, and Instagram videos. And people love behind the scenes. They love time lapses. Like Andrew, like what you were just talking about, that'd be a fabulous time lapse, wouldn't it? I mean, so you know, you asked if there was somebody who could walk you through all this. There is. But I want to look around to see who that best person is. Okay.
1: Okay.
0: Because I want to, if I refer somebody to you, I want to make sure, Tony, that they are the best at what they do. And I'm really glad that we're talking about it, because the more time that you let go by, the more time that you're not, your business is not growing. And
1: that's
0: right. So, Tony, there's a lot of steps. So what I want you to do now, between next couple of days, I want you to start pulling together your best videos, because those are the things that we're going to want to use first. The more that you have, the better. And I know some people around that may be able to help you remotely, but let's see what we can do. And what a great project. I wish I had time to do this for Tony.
2: Really? Oh, yeah.
0: All right, stay right where you are. We have more of the show coming right up. 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
11: Part two. I'm Daria Albinger. Fox News, a rescheduled White House Correspondents' Dinner was held last night in Washington a few months after the first one was cut short by gunfire.
12: As I said 3 months ago, the show must go on. We were backstage and we both wanted to just have it go on, whether it was 2 o'clock, 3 o'clock in the morning, it didn't matter.
11: And the president finally got to give a speech.
13: First jokes was about HHS Secretary RFK Jr., who has been known to make some headlines over roadkill.
12: Delicious beef tenderloins, very special beef. And I want you all to know that Bobby Kennedy is right here. Personally ran over the cow in his car.
13: And he also roasted California Senator Adam Schiff, who he has mocked many times before, and he certainly didn't hold back.
12: I hate some people. You know, I shouldn't say this. I'm not supposed to hate. I'm supposed to love everybody. But he's a terrible person.
13: He did address the safety and security concerns and gave a big shout out to the U.S. Secret Service and law enforcement and just thanking them for protecting and serving and keeping everybody safe.
11: That's Fox's Christina Coleman. The president, again, talking about a big attack on Iran. Fox's Rebecca Castor in Washington.
14: U.S. Central Command did not announce any new strikes on Iran last night. The president says diplomatic talks have resumed, but he could still greenlight this massive attack he's considering at any point.
15: I think they're getting more and more serious as the days go by.
14: Now there's another unexpected disruption to the flow of oil in the Red Sea. Iran's proxy in Yemen, the Houthis, are blocking Saudi shipping and fired on at least three oil tankers this week. President Trump warned them to stand down or Iran would face the consequences.
11: Democrats in Maine holding their nominating convention. They have just selected Troy Jackson to run for U.S. Senate. 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
5: VOM weather from the Hammond Lumber Company Weather Desk.
24: This afternoon will bring mostly sunny skies, making for a beautiful start to the weekend with a high of 84. Tonight, expect mainly clear conditions with a low of 51. Tomorrow will continue with mostly sunny weather and a high reaching 83 as we head into Monday. Anticipate a mix of sun and clouds with temperatures climbing to a high of 84. For Blueberry Broadcasting, I'm AccuWeather meteorologist Jason Caterina.
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0: It's always amazing to me how much AI is changing our lives. I read this story about, they call him a tech entrepreneur. His name's Paul Gungenham. And Rosie is his rescue dog. And Rosie was diagnosed with cancer and just given months to live. So Paul did a whole bunch of research, got onto all the AI bots, and figured out for $3,000 he could sequence her DNA and to map out specific protein mutations in her tumor using something called AlphaFold. He took that digital map to scientists at a local university where they manufactured a custom mRNA vaccine. And Rosie is cancer-free.
25: Why can't we do this with everybody?
0: I don't know. Isn't that crazy that the guy was able to do this? I mean, but that was the power of AI, right?
25: But is it because it's a dog? They'll go ahead and hit it with it because it's property and not a human?
0: It didn't have to go through probably any FDA type things. Actually, this happened in Australia, so I don't even know what kind of safeguards they would have. But here in the United States, like, well, you know, we have to have clinical trials.
25: Right, exactly. we should be able to get that done for you 7 years after your dog's already dead.
0: So I have a really bad joke about a rescue dog.
25: After the story of a dog surviving cancer.
0: Yeah, I don't know.
25: No, you know what? Let's try it.
0: No, I don't think it'd be appropriate. I think it's being bad form, bad taste, to tell this joke.
25: I'm still waiting for it to happen.
0: Should I just go ahead and do
25: it? Just rip the Band-Aid.
0: You know, because people are going to get mad.
25: And if they do, we've set it up. We understand this might be distasteful.
0: I mean, I hate cancer.
25: Right, of course.
0: And I love rescue dogs. I don't think I can do this. Let me think about it a little bit more.
25: Okay, we'll circle back. Yeah. That's what we could do. In 40 minutes, you'll just say the

0: to be in the conversation, yes, certainly, for president. She is old enough. She's 36 or 37 now. So she could be at least a candidate, you know, by constitution. So now Imam Dani is the guy. And this is why you have these radical left influencers and these other people hanging out with him. And for anybody who wants to ignore this stuff, remember, they don't care if they're that popular. They just want to find ways to achieve power. And once they have power, they'll enforce their will upon you. They're not actually looking for a mandate, everybody. The commies are never looking for a mandate. They're looking for a fist with which to pound you. Keep Mom that in Donnie, mind.
1: We're actually somewhat fortunate that Mamdani is not eligible to be the Democrat nominee for president, because, yeah, Buck, I think he would win the nomination, and I think he would be a highly valuable and credible and articulate version of far left communism that a lot of young people would be susceptible to. I think, honestly, we're lucky, yeah, that he can't run, because I think he's far more.
0: He honestly skilled. Reminds me a lot of he reminds me of Vivek if Vivek became a radical left wing communist. I mean, they have sort of a similar public persona, how they handle things, very slick, very good on their feet. So he's like commie Vivek in a sense. I mean, there's definitely a you know, some and look, Vivek is very he's running for Ohio governor as a Republican. He's very slick, very good on his feet, very smooth talking. So, you know, this works is the point. In the media environment where we have clips going viral on TikTok and other things, if you happen to be glib and quick on your feet, very potent. It's a very
1: you
0: potent
1: smile, man. Don't underrate the ability to smile while gutting people. I'm telling you, it doesn't translate as when you smile, when you say something. That's the one advice I think Trump could have. If Trump has a great sense of humor. If you could subtly alter Trump a little bit, if he leaned into humor a bit more, I think he would be an even more effective politician than he is now. If he smiled some more, because he looks so stern all the time, it works on social, man. And y'all are going to say, oh, why? Hey, cosmetics is a huge part of how you get elected. And Mamdani is good at it, even if his arguments are all wrong.
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1: Welcome back in. We will dive into some of this New Jersey revelations. In particular, Buck, this is the part that jumped out at me. We know that 400 illegal voters, that is people who were not citizens, voted in races that we know of. Shouldn't we immediately have all of those people deported? Shouldn't we be tracking them down? Theoretically, if they're registered to vote, we know exactly where they live. Assuming that they're registered to vote lawfully, you have to give a license in order to be registered somewhere. I want all these guys, I'm guessing most of them are guys, but gals too, perp walked immediately and taken on planes and taken out of the country.
0: Yeah, I hear what you're saying.
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2: Confrontation through conversation and all the information you need. 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

Welcome back in, Clay and Buck. Let's have some fun with this going forward. New Hampshire poll just came out, Buck. And it's not going to be a surprise. Vance and Rubio are at the top of the New Hampshire polls, as you would expect on the Republican side. Not a lot of drama there. There's a new leader, according to this poll in New Hampshire, Buck. AOC is now up top of the line in New Hampshire. Let me hit you with some of this data. I know it's a little bit early, but I'm telling y'all, as soon as we get to January of 27, the midterm is going to happen and people are going to be like, oh, whatever, you know, turn the page. They're going to impeach Trump. They're going to do whatever.

0: they're going to do. Nobody's going to care. And it's going to immediately turn to Iowa, New Hampshire. Remember, big story, Democrats still have to pick what is going to be the first state for them. Last cycle, it was South Carolina. New Hampshire, AOC 1, Mayor Pete 2, Mark Kelly, Arizona Senator. Could he be the bland white guy that is attractive to Democrats, the Trojan horse, as it were, Buck, that they use like they did Biden?
1: Yeah, Biden without the dementia and the military cred. So that's good.
0: Gavin Newsom collapsing. I really think as people spend time with Gavin Newsom, they like him less.
1: He's just waiting for his moment, Clay. All right. He's out there getting sun on his face, wind in his hair in Malibu. Gavin's going to make a comeback.
0: Bernie, who probably wouldn't run and you would think would endorse AOC. I mean, Bernie's 84, 85, whatever the heck he is now. And then Kamala. So Kamala's not going to do well with white voters. She never has. Where is the first primary going to be? If it's South Carolina again, Kamala wins in a landslide, that primary.
1: I think this is going to be the most interesting Democrat primary we have seen since Barack Obama became Hillary Clinton's worst nightmare. I really do believe that. I think it's going to be really fun to watch and analyze and talk about. So I'm looking forward to that. Because we have an embarrassment of riches on the right. Too many good people that could step in. You know, that's a whole other thing. On the left, it's going to be like a giant melee of clowns.
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11: candidate. I'm Daria Albinger. Fox News Maine Democrats chose former state Senator Troy Jackson to run for the U.S. Senate this November. He is a fifth generation logger who was once a Republican, and he won the party's nominating convention today. He's going to replace the primary winner, Graham Plattner, who dropped out of the race earlier this month over sexual assault allegations. Jackson will take on five-term incumbent Senator Susan Collins, a seat that Democrats are hoping to flip. The Justice Department is suing Colorado for offering in-state financial aid to undocumented immigrants, saying it violates federal law.
12: It's up to each state to decide who is a Coloradan, who's a Texan, who's an Oklahoman. Of course, it's up to the United States of America to decide who's an American, but there's a big difference there, right? Like, you have to be in Colorado 6 months and a day, and then you have to pay taxes in Colorado.
11: Governor Jared Polis speaking to Fox News. Mayor Joan Mondani has said that he's thankful that the suspect behind two hate crime stabbings in New York City is facing charges. But Fox's C.B. Cotton says some New Yorkers believe that it is the mayor himself who's to blame.
13: Suspect Raul Morales was arraigned on two counts of attempted murder, two counts of assault, and one count of attempted assault, all of which are being tried as hate crimes after witnesses say on Thursday he yelled Allah Akbar before stabbing a Jewish man and an Asian man on New York City's Upper West Side neighborhood. The mayor made repeated statements denouncing hate and anti-Semitism after some have questioned whether his rhetoric on Israel has created a hostile environment. Mamdani earlier this week called Israeli Prime Minister Benjamin Netanyahu a war criminal and said the federal government should arrest him. In response to criticism, Mamdani has insisted that his critique is directed at the Israeli government and not Jewish people or the Jewish faith.
11: The group End Jew Hatred is planning a protest against the mayor for promoting anti-Semitism. 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
4: This afternoon will bring mostly sunny skies, making for a beautiful start to the weekend with a high of 84. Tonight, expect mainly clear conditions with a low of 51. Tomorrow will continue with mostly sunny weather and a high reaching 83 as we head into Monday. Anticipate a mix of sun and clouds with temperatures climbing to a high of 84. For Blueberry Broadcasting, I'm AccuWeather meteorologist Jason Caterina.
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0: Congrats to the Republican nominee, Andy Biggs, and also to former NFL kicker who has been on this program a few times, Jay Feely, for winning those nominations. I'm sure we will talk to those guys soon. The nominee in the Georgia Senate race, Mike Collins, going to join us at the bottom of this hour and in the third hour of the program, Tennessee Congressman Andy Ogles, as voting has begun in the Tennessee primary race. I said I was going to go yesterday. I'm going to try to go today. I promise I'm going to get my early ballot in soon. We were talking about the New Hampshire primary poll that is out and its overall impact. We were also talking about the 400 illegal voters that are out there that we know of for certain in New Jersey who cast ballots illegally after at least 6,600 illegals were registered to vote. Sophia is a Vanderbilt rising junior, I believe. She has been interning some with the program here, and she is monitoring the comments on our YouTube page, which I encourage all of you to go subscribe to and check out. You can watch all 3 hours of the YouTube version of this show on video now, live at Clay and Buck. If you go click the live tab when you sign up for Clay and Buck, we want as many of you to be able to experience this, and we are waving at you right now, saying hello, and we appreciate you watching us. One of you in the comments, which was very funny, said, at my grandmother's funeral about 5 years ago, my uncle joked the only thing she was afraid of in death is that it would be the first time she had ever voted Democrat. That is very funny. As funeral eulogy humor goes, that is very well
4: said. That's not even a dad joke. That's a granddad joke.
0: Granddad joke. Good comment there from Etruscan Roar.
4: Can I tell for our commenters also? I told my friends yesterday when I was playing paddle, which I've now become a pretty avid paddle player.
0: Is it paddle or padel, or is there a difference between
4: this? There's a feud underway about this. Okay. If you're one of the cool kids, apparently you call it paddle, but padel is catching on in some places here to separate it from paddle tennis, which is a different thing. So it's a little confusing. So it's a little bit of football, soccer, you know, tomato, tomato.
0: Is this a little bit like kite surfing? Is this like you and John Kerry kite surfing? Is this a super elite? How would you define? Because I don't know anybody, I don't think, who has played.
4: I'm sounding about as American and masculine as a guy wearing a pink neoprene suit. I'm not going to lie. Paddle's pretty fancy pants kind of stuff these days. But it's catching on. But I was playing yesterday, and I told some of them, because I kept having to, I actually have to wear a hat because my hair keeps coming down in my eyes. And I said, well, one of our commenters said that I look like his great aunt Barbara. And they all started laughing, and they're like, yeah, you do. It's time for a haircut. So I'll have you know, tomorrow I will be a shorn sheep. It will all be gone.
0: You'll have your hip Miami haircut where you'll look like.

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0: Well, excuse me. Welcome back in here to Clay and Buck. Brad in Texas wants to chat with us. Brad, you got an interesting background, buddy. Tell us what's going on here.
1: Hey, guys, thanks for having me on. Yeah, I I'll be really quick here. Became Secretary of State in 2005. The first legislation I had introduced, passed, and signed was to require the use of paper ballots in Montana. That became really important in the election cycle of 2006. We had a tied House of Representatives, 50-50. The governor was a Democrat, and under Montana law, that meant control of the House went to the Democrats. So we had a tied House race in 2006. We took those paper ballots down to that district, sat around the table, and put each ballot in each stack until we were done. Three votes shifted to the Republican candidate, which shifted the control of the House of Representatives in Montana. So the point there is, obviously, voter fraud does not need to be rampant in order to have a huge impact. And then just real quickly, one other observation, and that is this, guys. Maintaining election integrity is absolutely critical, but what is even more important is for us to maintain the confidence that the American people have in the outcome of the process.
2: Amen. Thank you for the call, Buck. This is why one of the characteristics for conflict when it comes to warriors, when it comes to politics and everything else, it's not just impropriety, it's the appearance of impropriety. That's the legal standard. Why? Because if it starts to look like something is not on the up and up, the mere fact that people start to distrust it is a significant factor as well. This is why we've been hammering. California's, I think, probably still counting votes from that primary. I don't think anybody could argue that the longer elections drag on and the more illegals we find who are casting ballots, again, 400 illegal voters that we know of in New Jersey, the less anyone can trust the outcome of any of these races.
0: This is why the Democrats usually end up just slinging insults on this stuff, because their argument is not sound.
2: Amen.
3: Common sense never sounded so good. Clay and Buck owning the airwaves.
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2: The headlines move on, but the heartache and terror do not in different parts of Israel. Iran and its terrorist proxies continue to plan their next attacks on Israel, but Israel's IDF is not only defending their people, but they're also standing on the front lines against terror that threatens their entire region.
5: 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Widowed earlier this year and living alone, she was trapped inside by the blast. Thankfully, she was not injured, but she remains displaced. Like you and me, she doesn't want to leave and abandon her home.
2: Join the International Fellowship of Christians and Jews, the IFCJ, in praying for the peace of Jerusalem and for the soldiers, families, and civilians carrying the burden of this fight right now. 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
1: Welcome back in, Clay and Buck. We're rolling through the Wednesday edition of the program, and we are headed down to the state of Georgia, which is one of the big battleground states for control of the Senate. John Ossoff is the current sitting senator from Georgia. He is going to be running against Mike Collins, who is the nominee for Republicans. And let's start off with this. You're running against him in the Senate, and obviously this is going to be a huge battleground in Georgia where there's also going to be an open governor's race. So everybody in Georgia needs listening to us right now needs to make sure they're registered, ready to go out and vote. But do you feel a bit like you're being completely overlooked? Because every time I see Ossoff's name mentioned now, Representative Collins, it's not about the fact that he has the Senate race coming up. It's whether he's going to be the Democrat nominee for president in 2028, but he's got a race in Georgia right now. Do you feel a little bit disrespected when you see that, like they're overlooking you?
2: No, that's fine. I don't mind that in one bit. But you know what the thing, the real thing is here? This is the number one race in the country to flip. I mean, you're talking about somebody, I guess they can talk about him running for president all they want, but this guy's never been over 50% in the state of Georgia. So he's got a lot of work to do in Georgia, and we're going to make sure that we point out and that we keep his feet to the fire on the differences between me and him, because there cannot be any clearer difference than two people that are running for the same position than what John Ossoff stands for and what I stand for. We're both one term. I've been one term in the House. He's been one term in the Senate. He's done absolutely nothing for the state of Georgia except make our life more expensive and less safe and left us worse off. Or you've got me at one term, U.S. House, who has delivered for the people of Georgia. I mean, I've gotten two pieces of legislation passed and signed into law by two presidents of different parties. Just good common sense legislation. And we can show that. And that's where you go and point out the differences. And, you know, he can talk about, or they can try to gin him up running for president all they want, and that's because they cannot talk about the real issues in the state of Georgia and just how bad he's made things.
3: Congressman Collins, appreciate you being with us. I am going to go out on a limb here and guess that Ossoff is getting a lot of help, a lot of dollars specifically from out of state. Do you have some sense of that? And how much of this is, you know, New York, Los Angeles, the big Democrat financial centers are pushing a Democrat candidate in the state of Georgia for people that, you know, I mean, they can't vote there, but they can give a lot of money to his PACs, et cetera.
2: Yeah, he only gets 18% of his money is coming out of Georgia. The rest of it, you're exactly right. It's coming out of that far left activist crowd out of California, New York, these real blue states, these pro Hamas, these far left socialists. And they know that if they can feed him the money, and if, God forbid, they get him back in there, then you don't think they won't call that note, do? And people of the state of Georgia don't think already that him voting not once but three times to let men play in girls' sports, they think that's crazy enough. Just if they were to get him back in there, just see what he would be doing. This guy's already got a voting record that is as far left as it can get. It doesn't represent the state of Georgia. It certainly doesn't represent the values of the people of Georgia. And so we certainly don't need to see what it would be like if they got him back into that seat.
1: We're talking with Mike Collins. He's the representative for the Senate race in Georgia for the Republican Party. John, to me, and I know Georgia pretty well because I've covered sports for a long time in Georgia. And by the way, I'm a big Braves fan, so they seem to be, I know not last night wasn't great, but they seem to be back on the winning trail a little bit for the second half of the season. John Ossoff has said that he thinks men should be able to play in women's sports. Boys should be able to play in girls' sports. That is absolutely insanely radical for representing a state of Georgia. For me, that alone is disqualifying. I hope you got a bunch of ads ready to roll of him endorsing that. Because, I mean, white, black, Asian, Hispanic, I don't know any men in America, really, certainly not any Georgians that agree with that.
2: Yeah. Yeah, you know, and that's what I say. It's not just once that he voted for it. He did that three times. He not only did that, but he co-sponsored the bill to allow men to use the women's restrooms. This guy's record is so far out of touch. He was the deciding vote on that disastrous Biden administration bill that led to all the inflation, your high prices on your fuel, your gas, your energy, and then turned around and when had the opportunity to correct that with some people call it the Big Beautiful Bill or the Working Families Tax Cut Plan that we put forth under the Trump administration that cut taxes, saved the families thousands of dollars a year, no tax on tips, no tax on overtime, no tax on your Social Security. He voted against that. He was willing to have the largest tax increase in the history of this country put on top of already high prices and inflation in the state of Georgia. So clearly, he doesn't understand how to run this place up here, and he's all about the social experiment that they want to push on us.
3: I'm not aware of, Congressman, any time that Ossoff has broken with Democrats on any meaningful issue. I mean, you're in a purple state there in Georgia. I mean, we like to think of it as red, but you know, there's recent Senate races, unfortunately, have indicated otherwise. But the reality, it seems, is that with Ossoff, you get somebody who tries to charm just enough voters to stay in office, but votes along with the left 25 to 30% of the Democrat Party.
2: Oh yeah. Yeah, you know, and a good example is that, you know, I've heard people down in South Georgia, oh, he came down here and talked a good game. He show sounded good. But then he went back up there and voted against the farm bill, which was sitting in the Working Families Tax Cut Plan. So yeah, he'll go talk, tell you whatever you want to hear, but when it gets down to it, you know, you don't have to take my word for it. You don't have to take his word for it. Just look at our voting records. Look at what we've been able to accomplish because he's a one-term U.S. senator. He's been there almost 6 years. I'm just a one-term congressman. Look at what we've been able to do in the time that we've been up here and who we've actually been delivering for. That tells the story in itself. Not just the fact that I come from a small business background. I've been in trucking all my life. Just a good blue-collar, solid business. This guy's never had a real job in his life. He's never had a real job. He won't ever have to work in his life. And we've got the right story, we've got the right message, and we've got the right voting record that really reflects the state of Georgia. And in November, we'll make sure that we fire John Ossoff, and you're going to have the right U.S. senator up there to represent the people of the state of Georgia.
1: How can people help if they're listening right now? You're right. If you were to flip this seat, if Democrats were to lose this Georgia Senate seat, as they should, then there's no pathway whatsoever to them taking back control of the Senate. It becomes impossible. How can people help you?
2: Sure, they can help us out. They can go to MikeCollinsGA.com, help us out financially, help us out, spread the word, get out there on social media and back us up. Talk to folks. You know people in Georgia. We've been out there. You know, we just got through with a big primary and a runoff. So we've been out there. We're going to continue to stay out on the road making laps around the state of Georgia. I tell people it's kind of like NASCAR, man. We just out there making laps and letting people know really what's been going on in Washington, D.C. because so many people are busy. I mean, they've got lives to live and families and jobs and trying to make a living. And so we'll continue to get that message. You know, if you look at all the polling data that's ever been out there, I'm the only candidate that has been either tied with or in the margin of error, John Ossoff. And so we look forward to just pushing that message on out there and getting this thing across the finish line.
1: Amen. He's Mike Collins. It's a big race. It's an important race. Do everything you can, not only in Georgia, but elsewhere to help him get the dub. We appreciate the time, sir. Happy to help out as the campaign continues.
2: Thank you. Good talking to y'all.
1: Thank you. That's Mike Collins in Georgia. That race, a huge one. And they have an open governor's race, too. So there's going to be a big decision to be made in Georgia, along with Michigan. I would argue those two states are probably the two most important out there. In this midterm when you look at open governor's races and Senate races as well.
0: Looking for normal in a crazy world? Clay and Buck have your back.
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0: Welcome back in. Welcome. Clay and Buck. Appreciate all of you hanging out with us. Buck, I haven't gone to see The Odyssey yet, but Elliot Page, a.k.a. Ellen Page, has done, in addition to playing a Greek soldier, by the way, not sure how many Greek soldiers I could have beaten in combat. Ellen Page, very confident that if you gave me a sword to fight against Ellen Page, I would have to be a substantial favorite in that battle, I think.
1: I'd put my money on you, buddy. I'd put my money on you.
0: I appreciate it. Elliot slash Ellen Page has a new nature documentary, and it's important for all of you to understand that animals can be non-binary and gender fluid too. Cut 23.
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4: All right, Buck, this ties in well with what we were just discussing. Headline story in the New York Times: where is the first primary of the 2028 Democrat cycle going to be? It has already turned into an identity politics battle. Quote from the South Carolina Democrat Party chair: if Nevada gets elevated over South Carolina, it would be because of their Latino vote. So you would then be telling black voters you matter less than brown voters, and I refuse to believe that our party wants to send any type of message like that.
5: Very interesting, but also then isn't the converse or the opposite true, whereby if you give the early, if you have it in South Carolina, you're saying that black voters in the primary should have a more important voice than Latino Democrat voters? I mean, right? Isn't that, doesn't the argument cut both ways?
4: Yes. I think underlying all of this is they moved, remember, South Carolina jumped ahead of Iowa and New Hampshire because Joe Biden had always done awful there, and he wanted to protect himself in the 2024 primary. Kamala, if they start off in the South, Kamala is going to be the nominee. I really do believe this because black voters, particularly black women, are going to show up. She's going to run the most identity politics campaign you've ever seen.
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0: Not to be annoying. She was hanged. She was not hung. But I think he might be correct on the history here. What
1: am I correct that her name was Mary Surratt? I'm not sure if you pronounced the last name correctly. Is that her name?
2: I could not remember her name.
1: Okay.
0: Was she the first ever? By the way, sir, great history call.
1: Great correction, great call.
0: I'll take this one, and I'm glad you're informing everyone. I couldn't think of another woman who had been executed in America, certainly in the 20th century. I don't think there has been one. She's the only woman ever executed for espionage or treason. For espionage, I should say, because maybe this other woman was treason. What do they execute the boarding house person for?
1: First of all, thank you for the call. I was right. So there's a great book about the pursuit of John Wilkes Booth in the wake of his assassination of Abraham Lincoln, that if you're really interested in that era, team, look up what the name of that was. It's really good. It's a multi-week, if I remember correctly, pursuit of John Wilkes Booth, because he got out of Washington, D.C. before they could shut down the city in the week of the assassination. He's right. July 7th, 1865, Buck, frequently called the first woman executed by the U.S. federal government. She was convicted as a conspirator in the assassination of President Abraham Lincoln and hanged alongside three others. Multiple historical sources highlight this. Pre-1776, there were women who were executed in the colonies, but that was under British rule. And I guess, obviously, in Salem, there would have been a lot of women that were hanged back in the day as witches during that
0: 18
1: era.
0: Women, 18 women have been executed since 1976. Interesting. It's very rare, obviously, compared to men overall. 576 documented executions of women from 1632 until present, basically. That's a lot more than I thought, actually. Wow.
1: Here's the answer according to Grokbuck. Jane Champion was, in 1632, the first woman executed in the territory that became the United States. She was hanged in colonial Jamestown, Virginia, for concealing the death of her illegitimate child, a capital offense at the time under English common law, and decades before the American Revolution, 130 years for the American Revolution. Eileen in Cincinnati, fire away.
3: Hi, Clay and Buck. I love your show. Keep up the good work. Clay, you definitely said Gone with the Wind. I noted it mentally when you said it, but don't beat yourself up. It's an innocent mistake, Clay. Keep up the good work.
1: Eileen's got my back, Buck. Yep, I appreciate it, Eileen. Yes. Well, look, we have covered a lot of ground today. We've given people some historical data. And that book, I'm going to look up the book, Buck. You talk for a sec here, because I do want to give a shout out on that book. It is really, really, Manhunt, The 12-Day Chase for Lincoln's Killer by James Swanson. Really well done. Really interesting look at that era.
0: So I knew it was very, very few. If you're talking, and I was, just to be clear, I was talking about like United States federal government cases. Like, I'm not including Jamestown Colony, and I mean, that's a whole lot, you know, Salem witch trials is a whole other thing. That's a whole other era and other category. But if you're talking about the federal government of the United States, four women have been executed by the federal government. So it's Mary Surratt, hanged in Washington, D.C. for conspiracy in the assassination of Abraham Lincoln. Ethel Rosenberg, electric chair, ouch, at Sing Sing Prison in 1953. Bonnie Brown Heady, executed by gas chamber in Missouri for the kidnapping and murder of a six-year-old boy. And then in 2021, Lisa Montgomery, lethal injection in Indiana for kidnapping resulting in death. So four women by the federal government, I believe, in total.
1: By the way, Buck, here's a little bit of history as we finish the show. On the night that Lincoln was assassinated, they tried to wipe out the entire government. A lot of people don't know this. They were trying to kill the vice president. They showed up and tried to stab Seward to death. The conspiracy surrounding this was to wipe out the entire government. A lot of people don't study that. The book, 12-Day Manhunt, really good one. Check it out.
4: Common sense never sounded so good. Clay and Buck owning the airwaves.
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0: It's 2 o'clock in the morning. 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
13: Stand off. I'm Paul Stevens, Fox News. The U.S. and Iran both did not report any military strikes overnight. This for the first time in over 2 weeks after President Trump said that he is considering a massive attack in Tel Aviv. Our Steve Harrigan.
14: For 13 nights in a row here, CENTCOM would usually make an announcement sometime after 2 a.m. local time that strikes were underway last night for the first time. That simply did not happen. There's been a lot of talk in recent days from President Trump about a possible massive attack on Iran, but President Trump also making clear he's keeping all options open. Now, there was some military activity in the Gulf of Oman. A merchant ship tried to break through the U.S. naval blockade. It was warned 4 times before U.S. forces hit it and disabled that ship.
13: And the president says the U.S. is, quote, locked and loaded. Ukraine President Volodymyr Zelensky warning that North Korea is going to step up its involvement in Russia's war with Ukraine.
15: Russia wants to bring in 30,000 more North Korean troops as the Kremlin continues its invasion of Ukraine. Ukrainian President Zelensky making that claim, saying that Russian efforts have been underway since June to get those North Korean troops into the conflict. Under a mutual defense agreement between the two countries, Pyongyang sent 14,000 soldiers to fight alongside Russian forces in the Kursk region in 2024 after a Ukrainian incursion into the area. Meanwhile, President Zelensky is expected to meet with President Trump in Washington early next week. Jill Nato, Fox News.
13: That Reuters reports that Zelensky says Russian satellite surveillance is being used by Moscow to help Tehran direct strikes in the Middle East. Former Maine State Senator Troy Jackson winning the Democratic Party nomination to challenge Republican Senator Susan Collins in next year's midterm elections. 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
23: Tonight will be mainly clear with a low of 51. Tomorrow is expected to be mostly sunny with a high reaching 83. Tomorrow night will be mainly clear again with a low of 51. Moving into Monday, we can expect a mix of sun and clouds reaching a high of 84. Tuesday will be pleasant with intervals of clouds and sunshine and a high of 79. For Blueberry Broadcasting, I'm AccuWeather meteorologist Jason Caterina.
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2: Welcome to the Howie Carr Show, 844-500-4242, 844-500-4242. So much to get to here today, as always on this Friday in the middle of summer. But the first thing I want to say, I'm going to address all Maine Democrats directly. Any Maine Democrat who does not vote in the Senate primary, the special Senate primary to replace porta-potty Splatner, and does not cast a ballot for Ashley Webb, is a transphobe. Ashley Webb deserves your support. If you haven't seen her, think Meatloaf.
3: She looks a man.
2: Nobody, I don't think, ever saw Meatloaf before he shed his mortal coil and Ashley Webb in the same room together. They look to be one and the same, and her and Ashley Webb is running for the Senate in Maine like a bat out of hell. Meatloaf for Maine. What are her qualifications, you ask? What are his qualifications? Cut three.
4: Ashley Webb, what qualifications do you have to serve in the U.S. Senate?
5: Oh, I ran for office several times. Didn't win, but I didn't run. And then I'm a songwriter, and then I write my own books. And then I suppose my transparency, I wouldn't lie to the people, and I wouldn't deceive the people like we're being deceived right now. Like,
2: this is a guy who's telling people that he's a woman. But she won't lie to anybody. And by the way, he's also a songwriter. I wonder if I've heard any of his songs.

0: Ashley Webb, one of eight candidates vying for the Senate nomination. Somewhere in some porta potty, Graham Plattner was watching that, and he was going, they got rid of me for one of these jamokes? And she has a real great, Ashley has a real great grasp on the issues. He explained how he's getting his health care. Cut six.
1: Okay, thank you. Phil.
2: You just said you're for Medicare for all. Is everyone on this panel? Dan, no?
3: Yeah, I mean, okay.
4: It's incredible.
2: Just checking. Just checking. That's eight for eight with the candidates tonight.
4: That's so amazing.
3: I'm actually on Medicare.
2: Oh, okay. Well, there you have it.
0: He doesn't look like he's 62 or 65. He doesn't know the difference between Medicare and Medicaid. I know your fifth grader doesn't know the difference either, but he's not running for the U.S. Senate and claiming to be a woman. Oh, boy. Cut eight from Ashley Webb.
3: And then with the trans community, like, we're being dehumanized. They say that we want to hurt people. I don't want to hurt anybody. I just want to use the bathroom. If they want me to use the men's room, I will, but I don't want to be assaulted.
0: Wow, what a concession. He will use the men's room under extreme social pressure, apparently. 844-500-4242, 844-500-4242. And as you might expect, Ashley Webb uses the word like a lot. Here he is introducing himself, herself, or should it be their self? Cut one.
5: I'm Ashley Webb. I'm from Farmington, Maine. The biggest thing I'd like to get across is that we need unity. Whoever wins this nomination, we need to show up at the polls, we need to vote for them, and we need to make sure they win no matter what, because what's going on in this country is not right. With the immigration and immigrants being targeted, they're being rounded up like animals. It's not acceptable to allow this to go on in our streets.
0: Okay. But a lot of people have been doing research on this guy. He's from Farmington, Maine, by the way. And, you know, Paul DePage likes to give me the needle and say I'm really from Massachusetts. And he talks about, you know, Portland, Cumberland County and York County, Maine, not really being part of Maine. It's a joke. It's good natured. It's, you know, needling. But Governor LePage, I'd like to tell you, this guy is from Farmington, Maine. That ain't in Cumberland County. That ain't in York County. This is on you and the second congressional district. Five oh eight says, never heard of him before, but he has my unconditional support. And can we all agree on that? Now, you know they talk about pork in congressional spending bills or legislative spending bills. You know, that's something you give a nice bit of unnecessary largesse to some legislator. It's called pork, all right? But again, just like Ashley Webb doesn't know what kind of welfare he's on for his health care, he doesn't know too much about how the legislative process works. Cut seven.
3: I believe they called it pork bellying. By cutting out the pork bellying from all the bills, I'm sure that would save a lot of money as well, but...
1: All right, David.
0: He wants to cut out the pork bellying? You know, I say stick with Susan Collins. You know why? Because she brings home the bacon. Get it? Get it? Limerick guy says, Ashley's best chance to replace Plattner is to clam up. clam up. 844-500-4242. This is, we've got so many cuts to play from the other the so-called serious candidates in the race. How is Ashley Webb any different than any of the serious candidates in the race? Cut five.
6: A national red flag law would probably be more appropriate. If you're a danger to society, you shouldn't have a gun.
0: You know, I've always wondered about that red flag law in Maine. Did anyone ever think to use that red flag law against Graham Splatner? I know he's in the rearview mirror now, but still. So here are his priorities if elected to the Senate. And obviously this is a person who's thought things through very well, and by the way, he's put out tweets. He ovulates. He has external male organs, but he ovulates. And of course, if you ovulate, you have to purge the blood at some point, and I'm not even going to get into how he purges the blood, and I can't even believe I'm talking at it at this level. I something I've never considered, let alone having considered mentioning on the air, but it's all over his own social media. He's obsessed with this. But anyway, this is Ashley's priorities if he gets elected to the Senate. Cut to.
2: You start when you get to Washington.
5: I'd reform the health care. I think it's time that we start refunding what was stolen from us. It's made it more difficult to
0: what get was stolen from him. He's on Medicare.
5: If you do get an appointment with a doctor, good luck. It could be months before you get in and get treated. I think another thing that should be taken care of is the tariffs.
0: Does he get treated for his menstrual cramps?
5: He says he gets them. I'm pretty certain a lot of Americans pay more for their coffee thanks to Trump's tariffs on the coffee and then affecting every other product.
0: Make your

0: the births of people suggested. 802 says, to be more PC, Ashley Webb looks like a vegan meatloaf.
1: Taylor says, John Hinckley. That's pretty good.
0: Yeah, it's, I tell you, 844-500-4242. 781, I think Maine has the best sideshow freaks running for office across the whole country this year. Yeah, it's all post-COVID, too. 508 says, I heard there's a lot of inbreeding and farming in Maine. What is his current job, by the way? Did that, was that ever brought up in the, in the, this, the, they had two debates, one the serious candidates and one the carnival sideshow candidates. Guess which one Ashley Webb was in. But did anyone ask him what his job was? I haven't seen anything about his job on any of the social media. His job appears to be, I'm a trans woman. That's what he says. Oh, and he's not, not only is he trans woman, he's intersex.
1: According to the AI overview, current job is candidate for U.S. Senate. In addition to political
0: career. What is he going to do when the primary's over in 2 or 3 weeks?
1: She identifies professionally as a songwriter and author. Professionally.
0: The songwriter. Let's go out with one of her favorite songs again. The song that we'll all remember Ashley Webb for.

0: Vote Ashley Webb or you're a transphobe. I'm Howie Carr.
1: Instagram.
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5: We had a meeting here yesterday at the Howie Carr Radio Network about upgrading our website. And so you know what happens when you talk about upgrading your website or anything. When you talk about upgrading anything, whatever you have immediately collapses. And we don't have a poll question today. That's a long way of saying that. We don't have one. If we get it back, we will we'll put up a poll question, but we don't have one right now. 844-500-4242. I was just thinking about this, and 781 says, Maine is a semi-open primary state. Independents can vote in either primary. So every Republican who changed their designation to independent can vote Ashley in. Is it too? But I mean, this is, we're in kind of like, uncharted waters here with this special primary that they're going to have, right? Or are they going to pick the candidate at the convention? That's, I guess they're not going to have a primary. I guess they're going to pick it at this convention. That's too bad. It's too bad Republicans can't re-register, because that would be worth re-registering as an independent or a Democrat to vote for Ashley Webb. 844-500-4242, breaking new news. Try not to let this destroy your faith in the integrity of the National Democrat Party. Wisconsin Lieutenant Governor Sarah Rodriguez has dropped her campaign for Wisconsin governor after, quote, serious mismanagement and inaccuracies, unquote, were discovered in her campaign finance reports.
6: I'm shocked, shocked.
5: So now they have some woman named Hong who hates the United States. Being her name's Hong and her parents are Chinese immigrants, she hates the United States with a deep passion. And she's a Democrat socialist of America. So I guess she's going to be the one running against, Tom Tiffany? I believe he's the congressman from the Republican congressman who's running in the Badger State for governor. 844-500-4242. 781. So many of the main candidates sound and look like hillbillies from the movie. I resent that. I resent that as someone who was born there. He says he's written books, but he's written his own books. But that's more than Barack Obama or Joe Biden can say. They haven't written their own books, if it's true, that is. 844-500-4242. We had some more stuff to play. We're going to get to the president's speech last night and the fact that I guess the bombing is continuing in Iran, and I hope it continues indefinitely until the savages are gone. 844-500-4242. Ron, you're next with Howie Carr. Go ahead, Ron.
7: Hey, Howie, how are you doing today?
5: Good.
7: Good. Hey, I just wanted to talk about these Democrats that are running for the candidacy for the Senate. You got to think about it. They all just got beat by Graham Plattner.
5: So right.
7: Kind of tells you what the people that are lined
5: or,
7: up.
5: Or they got beat. Or they got beat by Hannah Pingree, which is almost as bad.
7: Right.
5: In the governor, three of them lost to Hannah Pingree in the governor's race.
7: Yeah, and if I was a Democrat, I'd vote for the he-she. At least she didn't get beat by Plattner.
5: Listen, even the New York Times, which is the gospel, the Bible, the Koran of the Democrat Party, this is how they describe the debate. halting answers, convoluted responses, and stilted deliveries. Former State Senator Troy Jackson, Secretary of State Shenna Bellows, and Jordan Wood, a former congressional aide, all struggled to match the forceful message and rhetorical prowess. The rhetorical prowess of Mr. Plattner, whose rallies electrified voters over the last year. Yeah, right. His prowess, his rhetorical prowess. You know, one thing about the further north you get, the more people care about time zones because, you know, of the fact that the days are longer in the summer and they're shorter, the sun is shorter, is out less in the winter. So you would think everybody in Maine or almost everybody would have an opinion on daylight savings times, permanent daylight savings time, except for Shayna Bellows. Cut 11.
8: Okay, we just have a minute and a half left. Maybe do a couple quick questions here, Rob.
9: All right, here's a quick one. Short answers. The House of Representatives this week approved ending daylight saving time. Would you approve of that? Would you vote for that, Shayna Bellows?
10: Well, we had a debate about this in the state legislature. I'm sure Troy remembers, and I think there are reasons for and against, and I haven't read that House bill, but I will when I am senator.
9: Well, you know the general idea of ending daylight saving time. Where do you stand?
10: When I was in the Senate, I think I voted for it, but you'd have to go back and look at my record, and you know what I
9: doesn't sound like there's
10: you?
9: A lot of conviction there.
10: I tell you, I love it when it gets light in the morning and gets dark at 8 o'clock or 9 o'clock. That's my favorite, summertime.
9: Okay, Troy Jackson.
5: In other words, she voted present. Mr. Frosty is very proud of Shenna Bellows. I'm Howie Carr.
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4: Live from the Byrna Less Lethal Pistol Studio, it's Howie Carr.
5: 207 points out on the text line, she sounds, or Shanna Bello sounds more like John Kerry. I voted for the $87 million before I voted against the ACE. Only in this case, I voted for daylight savings time before I voted against daylight savings time. Do you think Ashley Webb is going to be doing a lot of campaigning outside the mosque in Lewiston? They tried to knife that guy who walked the dog, and he wasn't a male who ovulates or claims to ovulate. And he doesn't sing Tiptoe Through the Tulips. He was just taking his dog for a walk. I wonder how they're going to react to Ashley Webb. Bruce from the Mets says, I got to meet Meatloaf a few times. I'm horrified that you're comparing that freak to him. He was a great guy. Take it back. We put out a separated at birth picture. And
19: I won't do that.
5: You know, and we put out a separated birth picture, and it looks like a picture of Meatloaf when he was at a baseball game or something, singing the national anthem. And it's in the days when he got the word from the cardiologist, Meatloaf, you better take off 150 pounds. So, I mean, Ashley Webb in these two pictures that are side by side on at Howie Carr Show on X, Ashley Webb's got at least 150 pounds on him, I would say. 844-500-4242. Jimmy, you're next with Howie Carr. Go ahead, Jimmy.
20: Howie, I want to, in an homage to Mumbles, I want to say thankful for this opening segment. I am a huge fan, but you outdid yourself. I was laughing so hard, I almost drove off the road. You gotta bring back the scoundrel's grunt too. You know, vote Ashley Webb.
5: We may have that. I don't know. That was banned for a while by an earlier radio company that has since gone bankrupt and been sold to George Soros. Well, we'll see if we can find that. Thanks. I'm glad you're enjoying it, Jimmy. 844-500-40. There were some other great people, though, involved. Now, this is a woman. This woman, you know, usually you would think, if I were in a debate, I would comb my hair. You know, maybe even get a haircut. This woman, her name is Elizabeth Dickerson. Elizabeth Dickerson. And she, do you know why she is running for the United States Senate? Cut 9.
0: But I did this because I'm very interested in climate, and President Trump has done about everything he can do to strip away any protections that we have on climate.
5: He made the skies yellow. Didn't you hear about that? You know, I'm very interested in climate, too. I'm hopeful that it's not going to rain on Sunday because I'd like to take the kids into the pool in the morning. Every morning I get up and no one listens to the weather reports anymore, of course, but I go to weather.com and I get the hourlies, right? Don't we all do that? We're all interested. That's something that unites Democrats and Republicans. It's a bipartisan thing, being interested in the climate. Shenna Bellows claims that she's been on vacation. Do we have that cut of her being on vacation? The one where she's asked about Susan Collins and the overthrow of the Maduro dictatorship. So listen to what happens.
21: And Susan Collins isn't stopping him and helping him slow down. Congress is doing nothing. So with Venezuela, we should look at the facts. It's sometimes confusing who's right and who's wrong. But what we need in Congress are strong moral compasses to help make that decision.
8: I think Collins did vote for a war powers resolution to limit what Trump could do in Venezuela in January, right?
21: So forgive me. A week ago, I was on vacation on a river on the Kennebec, and I've been running for governor for a long time, and came up and, you know, just 274 votes, according to the statisticians, away from winning. I didn't think I was running for U.S. Senate a week later. And what I do know, what I do know, is that when I need to know the facts, I will.
5: She went on vacation, so she didn't know how Susan Collins had voted. And by the way, did you also hear she said earlier, we should look at the facts? And then she immediately gets the facts wrong. Just like Ashley Webb saying, I'll never lie to you.
19: I won't do that.
5: I'm a woman. I may look like a man, and I may weigh 300 pounds, but I'm a woman, and I won't lie to you. Okay. So then she gets asked another question that she malfunctions on. I guess maybe she got bit by some big bad mosquito on the Kennebec. You know, they got a lot of mosquitoes this time of year on the Kennebec. Cut 12.
21: I have many ideas on this one.
5: Many.
21: And if you'd like
5: many
21: to
5: ideas.
21: Go
5: give
21: get
5: me
21: a mocktail.
8: Give me an example of a specific area of oversight that you'd like to have a hearing on.
21: Well, I'd like to have a lot of hearings.
5: the 844-500-4242. Limerick guy says Shenna's last name is quite appropriate. Yes. Okay, so now she stonewalls again, and she gets caught. Shenna Bellows, boy, is she unimpressive. She's the one who tried to throw Trump off the ballot, by the way, to save democracy. Let's play that one first, actually. This is a flashback from 2024. She's trying to throw Trump off the ballot. The Supreme Court ruled against her 9-0. But she was trying to save democracy by, like the Vietnamese general, the American generals in Vietnam, they who had to destroy the village to save it. Shenna Bellows had to destroy democracy, or to try to destroy democracy in order to save it. Cut 14.
22: Do you have any concern taking Trump off the ballot risks tearing the country apart?
21: My duty under Maine election law and the Constitution and the oath I swore to the Constitution was to look exclusively at the hearing and the evidence before me and make a decision based on the law. Neither political considerations nor personal considerations for my safety could enter into that decision. I had a duty and an obligation to follow the Constitution.
5: A duty and an obligation to follow the Constitution by destroying the Constitution. And again, the Supreme Court ruled against her 9-0. 9-0. Anyway, so here she's asked another question and stumbles because she was on vacation last week. She forgot everything on when she was on vacation. Cut 10.
21: The single idea from Graham Platner that spoke most deeply to me.
5: Oh, excuse me. Sorry, wrong one. Sorry, wrong one. 13, cut 13.
9: Shannon Bellows.
21: There's a story that's been told for a long time, and that's there's not enough money in Washington. Not enough for universal child care, not enough for universal health care, not enough for Social Security, it's going to run out. And that resonates with people who grew up like Troy and I did. Because I've lived a lot of my life feeling like there's never enough or I'm never enough. I'm going to run out.
5: A hard scrabble. Is she from the working
21: class
5: like Graham Platner?
21: You know what I mean. And quite frankly, according to the stats, most Mainers feel that way now. And we don't need to quibble over whether it's 180,000 or 184,000, because the truth of the matter is we just saw the country's first trillionaire.
9: All right, I want to jump in because you've gone 35 seconds and you didn't give me any specifics. Give me specific steps that you would take.
21: Scrap the cap. And what that means is make sure the trillionaires pay the same percentage of wages as working class people.
8: Just to follow up, Rob.
5: Oh, 603 says she got bit by the Kamala mosquito. You thought moose flies were bad. The Kamala, you know, you can't answer a question. You forget everything. 844-500-4242. Yikes. Jack, you're next with Howie Carr. Go ahead, Jack.
1: Hey, Howie, you know that the B team on the debate and the woman who couldn't, brush her hair?
5: Right, Dickerson.
1: She'll be at the big No Kings rally and anti-ICE rally this weekend. She'll be the one front and center with the sign.
5: You know what?
1: They all look the same.
5: They do all look the same. Does she have a walker? Some of them have like Platner signs on their walkers up in Maine, don't they? You know? That's another thing I've noticed about the No Kings rallies. They have approximately 30% of the people are in walkers.
1: Oh yeah. And if the transition lady man or whatever she is, he is, if this debate was in June, she'd be rushed to the, you know, top of the polls.
5: Yeah, I know it's really sad. Apparently they're having these conventions, I guess this weekend, to pick the delegates to the big convention, that's going to pick the new candidate. And, somebody said he's a Republican, but he was going to try to sneak in to vote for Ashley Webb and just try to generally screw things up. But apparently they're going to have a list, a voter ID list. And, you know, if you go in and they see that you're registered as an independent or a Republican, you're not going to be allowed to go in. But I thought they didn't believe in ID. I thought they didn't believe in voter ID. Democrats. So now at these little county conventions or city or town conventions, they're going to have voter ID.
1: Yeah, and she leaned on the podium. I thought the podium was going to fall over when she was talking. She couldn't even stand up straight.
5: Yeah, she that. Ashley Webb, you gotta check her out, and we're putting some stuff out on Instagram and TikTok if you haven't seen pictures of her, and go to at Howie Carr Show on X, and you can see a picture of her, and tell me which is her and which is Meatloaf. Thanks for the call. Bob, you're next with Howie Carr. Go ahead, Bob.
6: Hey, Howie. I always thank you for all of the times I had to commute out of Boston over the years, for getting me out of the city and enjoying your radio show. So thank you very much.
5: Thank you. Thanks for listening all this time.
6: Okay. So I'm up in Maine. I'm sitting on a beach right now in Maine. And my story is that 20 years ago, I bought a property up here thinking I wanted to retire.
5: Yeah.
6: And up here and just enjoy the Maine lifestyle. And I was so lucky because my kids followed me. One came out of New York City. One came out of Framingham, Mass. And they're raising their kids up here. And it's a great lifestyle for that. But I got to say, Maine is a microcosm of what's happening in the United States right now, this transition that's taking place. My wife and I are ready to move to New Hampshire right now, and it's just crazy. All these MASS, you know what, have moved up here to Maine.
5: Yes.
6: And they're standing on street corners with their no king signs, and they're just changing the state. And I hope Paul LePage gets in, and I hope Bobby Charles gets in and changes this state.
5: I hope so. Paul LePage, I hope he just wasn't an interregnum, you know, between the, you know, a brief period of a halt to the decline. I hope Bobby Charles gets in again, and I hope LePage wins in the second district over that nitwit Dunlap, and I hope Russell wins in the first. I know it's a long shot, and God, I hope Susan Collins gets back in too. Thanks for the call. 844-500-4242. People are also saying Ashley Webb and Dale Dorman. I don't know Meatloaf, Bruce from the Mets, but I know Dale Dorman, and I don't appreciate anyone comparing Ashley Webb to the late Dale Dorman. 844-500-4242. This year, America celebrates its 250th birthday, a nation founded on the belief that every person is endowed by their Creator with the unalienable rights of life, liberty, and the pursuit of happiness. Yet every year, every day, unborn babies are denied the most basic of those rights, the right to life. 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

0: Howie Carr is back.
1: We're going to get to the voter fraud in the next hour and the president's speech and also the Iranian setbacks by the IRGC. They seem to be back on there. They want to go back to the negotiating table now for some reason. But, you know, I saw that President Trump is sending in more refueling planes into the Mideast. So I don't think that's in the cards, at least for a while. They're just going to pulverize them in the pulverize them everywhere. You know, start with the south and then just work your way north. Yeah, through the entire country. Just get rid of all of them. Free the people. By the way, to wrap it up though, this is apparently someone from Maine got down to one of the Senate hearings yesterday, and Jay Clayton's hearing, and Tom Cotton was the Senate chairman. And listen to what happens. It was someone who was in the Maine debate last night, who was down there before the Maine debate, before flying back to vacation land. Cut 34.
2: Do we have time for any follow-up questions?
3: No. They're not second round. The Capitol Police will receive the annoying or remove the annoying lunatic from the crowd. I apologize to lunatics for comparing that guy to them.
1: Eric, you're next with Howie Carr. Go ahead, Eric.
4: How you doing there, Howie?
1: Good.
4: You know, I just wanted to quickly say here, I don't want to waste your time here, but, you know, I watched the presidential speech last night, and I have to tell you that the scariest part of everything that I watched last night was the idea that three of America's largest news networks refused to air an elected president's address to the nation. And you know, more than anything that he said, that scared the hell out of me there, Howie.
1: I agree. It was disgraceful, Eric. But on the other hand, didn't it remind you of all the things that they've said in the past? They're saying that this has been debunked and these are unfounded allegations. These are the same networks that told you that the Hunter Biden laptop was Russian disinformation, that COVID came out of a wet market in China rather than a red Chinese lab, that told you the Russian collusion hoax was real. That told you that Trump threatened to cut off military aid to Ukraine unless they investigated Joe Biden and his his crackhead son's $1 million a year contract. Everything they say is lies, and what they said again last night was all lies. We'll play all the cuts. Thanks for the call, Eric. I'm Howie Carr.
5: And the meatloaf was good.
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15: Iran versus Ukraine. I'm Carmen Roberts, Fox News. Iran is accusing Ukraine of attacking an Iranian commercial vessel in the Caspian Sea, killing one sailor and injuring another. Reuters reports that Tehran called the incident an act of aggression and vowed to defend its national interest and security. Ukraine says its forces were targeting a Russian warship and vessels that were carrying Iran-linked military cargo. Meantime, the U.S. and Iran avoided fighting last night for the first time in 2 weeks.
16: For 13 nights in a row, U.S. forces targeted military positions inside Iran last night, quiet for the first time in those 2 weeks. President Trump has talked repeatedly over the last few days about consideration of a possible massive attack on Iran, but the president made sure to say all options for the U.S. still on the table.
17: And we can take that to a much higher level if we want to. You know, we're prepared to do that. As you know, we're locked and loaded.
16: Things not completely quiet. Some military activity on the Gulf of Oman. A merchant ship tried to run the U.S. blockade of Iran's naval ports. It was warned 4 times and then disabled by the U.S. military.
15: Fox's Steve Harrigan in Tel Aviv. Maine Democrats select Troy Jackson as their nominee to face U.S. Senator Susan Collins in November. He told delegates,
18: "And we all have eyes. We can see what's happening. We can see our paychecks and the bills that we have. And we know that we are getting screwed. And we also know who's to blame. And I'm running to change that."
15: Maine had to choose a new candidate after Graham Plattner dropped out following sexual assault allegations. And a fourth firefighter dies after last month's deadly wildfire burnover near the Colorado-Utah border. Federal officials say 43-year-old Nathan Matthews died yesterday from his injuries nearly 1 month after he and his crew were trapped by fast-moving flames. The fire killed 3 crew members at the scene. 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
6: VOM weather from the Hammond Lumber Company Weather Desk.
26: Tonight will be mainly clear with a low of 51. Tomorrow is expected to be mostly sunny with the high reaching 83. Tomorrow night will be mainly clear again with a low of 51. Moving into Monday, we can expect a mix of sun and clouds reaching a high of 84. Tuesday will be pleasant with intervals of clouds and sunshine and a high of 79. For Blueberry Broadcasting, I'm AccuWeather meteorologist Jason Caterina.
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0: Welcome to the Howie Carr Show, 844-500-4242. You know who's enjoying his summer? It's Lamar Cook. Alleged drug kingpin, close personal aide to Governor Mara Healey until he was busted, sending 8 kilos of coke to her personal suite in the Springfield office building on Dwight Street. And now he's up on charges of firearms and cocaine trafficking. And he just got back from a trip to Disney World, family vacation to Disney World, and he's in court today. And it's just an amazing story. He's very successful. His mom won the lottery, and he got a $31,000 buyout from his good friend Mara Healey. And he was in court today, and amazingly, a very brief pretrial hearing. They just kicked the dates forward a little bit. Then he goes outside into the hall, and he's stopped by Tim Dunn, the Boston Herald reporter, and he agrees to talk, and he just answers a bunch of questions. It was very amusing stuff. And Tim's got a story up on the Herald website right now. Go to bostonherald.com. And Tim Dunn is joining us. He's back from Springfield. That was quite a little 3 or 4 minute episode there in the hallway outside the courtroom, Tim.
1: Oh, I'd say so. I think Lamar Cook was able to answer so many questions. I mean, he was so rested and well fed. How wouldn't he?
0: Yes, he did look relaxed and ready to go. I just want to play a couple of these cuts here before we talk to you. We're going to start off with, what you ask someone when he's come back from the Sunshine State. Cut one.
2: Mr. Cook, how you doing? I'm with the Boston Herald, Tim Dunn.
3: Nice to meet you.
2: How you doing? You mind talking about what your pretrial hearing today, the charges you're facing, anything like that?
3: I got you talking to my attorney about that. I have no comment.
2: Okay, how was your trip to Disney World?
3: Loved it. It was a great time. Had a family reunion. You had a great time there.
0: A family vacation, Tim. It's nice.
1: Oh, it's great. It's great. I wish I could have a family vacation down there.
0: Yeah, it's not exactly like it's a bargain type vacation. You know, people are always complaining how much it costs, but it didn't seem to be a problem for Lamar Cook with his food stamp benefits and his son benefits. So, let's go with your next question here. And he's gonna dump on you for getting the story about the fact that he's on food stamps after being busted for cocaine trafficking. Cut two.
2: Do you think that someone facing your charges deserves to be getting a taxpayer funded benefit?
3: As far as
2: SNAP, Sunbucks.
3: No, I have no income currently.
2: Okay.
3: So I think anyone who's facing hardships in the Commonwealth have no income. But the real question is, have information leaked? You know, that information should not be leaked to the public. What's next? Medical records?
0: Facing hardships. He's facing hardships. Yes. He got $31,000 payout from his good pal Mara Healey that he's photographed with at kielbasa festivals and Memorial Day ceremonies and at the Big E. And she gives him $31,000 and then claims she doesn't know. Then Deb Goldberg, who is the treasurer who runs the state lottery, who is also, by the way, been photographed with him. She gives the mother a $1 million prize. I mean, what does he need food stamps for?
1: Howie, I want some hardship. Where can I get myself some hardship from the state?
0: We'd all like this kind of hardship. So this is another great question you asked. Cut four.
2: Do you think it's earned, but based on there's laws that you're not entitled to it if you were fired for cause. You were fired for cause.
3: That's not what it says. If you look at the law, that's not what it says.
2: Okay. Is there any other vacations planned?
3: I do. Yes.
2: Yeah.
3: Yep.
2: Plenty of them.
3: A bunch.
2: Okay.
3: I'm sure. I'm sure you'll be watching.
2: I will be. Yeah. I will be.
0: He's planning to take a bunch more vacations. Wait, is there any date for a trial yet, or have they not even bothered to set that yet?
1: No, the next court event will be September 23rd for the pretrial hearing. They just extended it. But, you know, Howie, I mean, you got the Grand Canyon, Canopy Lake Park. You got a bunch of places up in Maine.
0: Bar Harbor.
1: You guys got a bunch. Yeah, Bar Harbor.
0: He could go to Graham Platner's mother's restaurant. It's just a little ways out of Bar Harbor.
1: Oh, I'll have him reach out to you for directions. I'm sure he'd be really grateful.
0: The Colony Hotel, my old employer in Kennebunkport. There, you could get it's a nice place. They stay open now till mid-October, I think. So I like the fact you asked him about the timing of his mom winning the $1 million, and you brought up an old historical event that brought a smile to my face when you brought it up. Cut five.
2: One more question I did have, too, is the lottery winnings of your mother. It's a pretty coincidental thing, 10 days after you were released on bail. Any comment on that?
4: No comment on that.
5: Yeah, there's no comment. And just the fact of the matter that someone would try to liken a random winning to some...
2: Random. I mean it's pretty coincidental.
5: It's also caused some blessings, too. So, I mean, her life has nothing to do with this situation. And I understand people need newsworthy issues.
2: Hey, I guess they called Whitey's lottery winnings in 1991 a blessing, too.
4: I just wanted to know.
5: Well, I don't think that's what we're talking about right now. And, Mr. Dunn, I respect your perspective.
0: Very good. To reference Whitey Bulger's victory in the lottery, he got $1 million too. He bought it obviously, but this is just crazy. And then the lawyer. So there was some Casper Milquetoast type from the Globe, and I'm really looking forward to seeing how the Globe handles this story tomorrow. I don't think it's going to be real hard hitting because they've just kind of sat back and let the Herald carry the water on this case, like so many other cases. But he asked Lamar Cook about the charges, and his lawyer stepped in, and you know what he said, Tim. It's amazing. It took 3 minutes to get to the R word, but. Here we go. This is a Globe reporter. Cut six.
6: I just wanted to know, just in general, Mr. Cook, what do you have to say to the charges against you that you're facing in this courtroom, the drug trafficking and also that the governor let you go from the job? I mean, what do you have to say in response to what you're going through?
5: I mean, the gentleman is presumed innocent. Oh. To proven guilty. We're at the beginning of this case.
0: This is the lawyer now.
5: This gentleman has had his life probed into in so many ways.
0: It's tragic.
5: You have him not even able to now, and I think that you mentioned something historical fact, right? How many other people do they watch who spend SNAP benefits outside of Disney World? And then brings it into race and other issues.
2: I don't know if this is brought into race.
5: Well, no, I'm able to understand just the pulse of what's going on in some of the different news outlets and platforms of things that have tried to glom everything together that have no type of connection or no nexus. So I would ask that he would get the same respect that other individuals, maybe the individual that you named in 1991 that I don't know about, so I'll tread lightly to you. But what I can say is make sure that you vote in the upcoming
0: primary. Oh, right, right.
5: We have no further comment.
2: Thank you.
1: Thank you, gentlemen.
0: He doesn't know anything about Whitey Bulger? That's hard to believe.
1: You know what, Howie? As somebody who has an Irish last name, Whitey getting caught on that whole lottery ticket was racist, too. He should have had it, too.
0: I know. And it was brought into the pulse of everything else, like the fact that his brother was the Senate president, right, in the most powerful racist Democrat in Massachusetts. How dare they bring that pulse in there? And who leaked the information that he won the lottery ticket? Tim, I got to ask you about this guy, Lamar Cook, though. You know, we've been talking about him, but I went in and we got all of his Facebook postings. I posted some of them today in the Herald, at least three pictures. And this has probably already been scrubbed, but there are at least three pictures of him with Mara Healy at the Kielbasa Festival, and then at the Big E, not only with Mara Healy, but with the plus-size Lieutenant Governor, Kim Driscoll. And then he's at a Memorial Day ceremony. But there are also all these other people that he's with in these pictures. I'm just going to read you the list here and then get you to respond to it. They got a, he had his picture taken with Senator Ed Markey, Mr. Frosty. He had his picture taken with the sheriff of Hampden County, who had a problem with a bad ice cube outside the casino, Sheriff Nick Cochi. He had his picture taken with disgraced U.S. attorney Rachel Rollins. He had his picture taken with state treasurer Deb Goldberg, 72 years old.

0: John, who used to talk about his constituents in, as he called it, Walpool prison. You know, I mean, he's got his picture taken with everybody. Not Mayor Sarno.
1: When you got a hot DEI hire, you got to get in on that action, Howie. You know that.
0: Why did his lawyer let him speak like that? All go on and on like that.
1: I was questioning that to myself during that whole interview, Howie. I wasn't going to say anything. It's
0: no.
1: The gift that keeps on giving when someone's talking. But not only did the lawyer let him talk, the lawyer just went on and things I've never heard a lawyer answer before on certain topics. The only thing he seemed to know to not talk about was the direct cocaine trafficking charges.
0: Yeah. I like, too, the fact that I noticed another thing on his, Mara Healey now is, she refuses to even use his name, doesn't she, when you ask her about Lamar Cook, even though she's had all these wonderful pictures taken with him. And I see in the Mass Live, he puts that in his Facebook page. He's described by the local paper as Lamar Cook is a Western Mass leader in the governor's administration. What does Mara Healey say now about this leader in her administration, who she's had all these pictures taken with, getting busted for cocaine?
1: Nothing really. I mean, we actually had, when I first broke the story of him being on Snap and being at Disney, we had reached out to both the governor's office and the DTA, and the governor's office didn't comment. They just kind of punted towards the DTA. So it's obviously a bad look, and especially during this late in the camp in the election season, it's not great. But you know what, Howie? What we've heard over and over again, I think the most, is the quote of, "I'm a former attorney general, and I want to put bad guys away, and this was a mistake," and blah, blah, blah. So, I mean, I guess as a former AG, she must be so offended that she hired and just let this gun-toting maniac, into her administration, even though she knew about his charges.
0: Yeah, you know, she always says that when she's talking to you or anybody else. Sometimes you got to ask, when she says, "As a former attorney general, I put bad people in jail," you ought to ask her, name one. Name two.
1: Right.
0: Who have you put in? Who would you ever put in prison? We know you hired Lamar Cook, and you tried to suppress evidence by one of the state police chemists, who you seem to have some kind of liking for, Sonia Farrakh. I don't know what you had in common with her, but she took care. And what's coming next in this? How does he have the right to, one of her judges, a no-nonsense gal that she put on the Superior Court, Mara Healey, cut the guy's bail, Lamar's bail, from $75,000 to $25,000. But, I get that. And he raises the bail because his mom just got, $1 million from the Democrat state treasurer. But how does he get to go out of state to Disney World for a lavish vacation?
1: Connections, connections, connections. Now, I did a story back when he was released in March, a day after, and I had got a hold of his docket, and the conditions of the release were unbelievable. It was like he was arrested for, a ding-dong ditch or something minor like that instead of cocaine trafficking. The only conditions of his release was that he had to turn over his passport and any travel IDs, so he couldn't travel out of the country, and he just couldn't break any more laws. Just try to hold off as long as you can from breaking any more laws until we see you again. That's pretty much it.
0: Considering he didn't even have a Massachusetts driver's license, although he's lived here his entire life, it's probably unlikely he had a passport to turn over.
1: Well, how it is with women who are married and with minorities, as Democrats say, it's impossible to get a driver's license.
0: You're right. But it wasn't impossible for him to get a driver's license in Georgia, because that's where he had his driver's license, not in Massachusetts. It's kind of odd, but there's a tradition in probate and family court. Sometimes if you don't pay child support or, you lose a paternity test, they refuse to give you a driver's license. And I'm just saying he has been in probate and family court almost as much as he's been in small claims court, dodging credit card bills.
1: Oh yeah, well, that's partly where I imagine the $31,000 went to. We had one of our other reporters, Colleen Cronin, did a story right after he was released. He had like tens of thousands of dollars in credit card debt to begin with.
0: Right.
1: So you know, I mean, whether it's securing a good lawyer.

0: or paying off that debt, he definitely put that money to use.
1: All right, Tim, you did a great job today with that. That was hilarious, and it was very informative. And I'm sure he's kicking himself now for stopping in the hallway. But you did a really good job, Tim Dunn. Read his stuff tomorrow, and I'm gonna suggest that. If you get the Boston Globe or your subscriber, whatever, you pay a buck for 6 months, check and see what kind of story they write tomorrow. I don't think it's going to be very hard hitting, but at least they're going to do something, because they haven't done anything until now on Lamar Cook, because it doesn't really fit the party line, the party narrative. Thanks a lot for being with us, Tim. We appreciate it. I'm Howie Carr.
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9: I'm meteorologist Jason Catarina with your KFC weekend weather update. On Saturday, expect partly sunny skies with a high of 81 degrees. Sunday will bring partly sunny conditions with a high of 82 degrees. 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

0: Jared, what is the poll question? What are the results thus far?
1: Today's poll question, which you can vote in at HowieCarShow.com, is what's the best way to end the scourge of wrong-way driving in the U.S.? Better road signage? English language proficiency for drivers? Deport all illegal aliens? Or not sure?
0: Deport all illegal aliens.
1: 60% of the audience says deport all illegal aliens. 24% say English language proficiency for drivers. 11% for better road signage. And 4% say they're not sure.
0: Yeah, we've heard from people about you know, how they in these blue states they basically have the examiners take the exams for you or give you a little bit of a nudge. And it's not like the old days when at the CDL testing in Stoughton with the Mass State Police, they would just accept bribes, whether it was, you know, cases of bottled water or snowblowers to pass you. Then this is just freebies, because it's illegal aliens. You can't expect them to pay for anything, let alone the driver's licenses. So just deport all illegal aliens, and it'll take care of so many problems in this country. We'll talk a little bit more about Lamar Cook. I got a few more things to say about him and tell you about him. When we return, I'm Howie Carr.
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5: 844-500-4242. 508 says, I wonder if there's any video of Lamar Cook's mother going into the convenience store buying that ticket. Any information surrounding that? I do not have any information. Maybe we should ask Deb Goldberg if she remembers having her picture taken with the guy whose mother won $1 million shortly after he got out of jail, was let out on low bail by one of Mara Healy's judges after Mara Healy gave him a $31,000 buyout after he was charged with shipping 8 kilos, about 17 pounds of cocaine, directly to Mara Healy's office on Dwight Street in Cambridge, in Springfield. Suite 300, by the way, if you want to send her anything out there. I don't know. You know, there was a video, speaking of Whitey, you know, which Tim Dunn brought up, when Whitey, the serial killer brother of the Senate president at the time, Billy Bulger, when he won the $1 million, he didn't win it. He bought the ticket for cash from one of his minions, the brother of one of his minions, allegedly. They had video of him going to the lottery headquarters, and it was released. He was wearing the white Red Sox cap when he showed up. Made it very easy. Whitey was wearing a white baseball cap. Still remember it. And here's another one. Limerick guy says, between the $30,000 Lamar got as a gift from Healy and his mom's $1 million lottery win, he's made more money since he got arrested than he ever made selling drugs, never mind the EBT card. Pitiful. Well, you heard Tim say, you could see the video, by the way. It's at the Herald website. We'll have it up on Instagram later on. It's he does look very, very relaxed. How many other Lamar Cooks are there in this administration that we don't know about? That is a very good question. Would they just pop up every once in a while? Last year we found out about Plazagate on the Turnpike, where they were going to give they were going to take $1 billion less to give it to a contract to some foreign company because they had hired some lobbyists who were tight with Mara Healy. And now they're trying to give a $2 billion contract to Ayanna Pressley's jailbird, another drug kingpin, convicted drug kingpin husband, even though the company isn't even registered. It's not even a real company, or it hasn't been a real company for a couple of years. So we don't know how many of these there are. They're always popping up. It would help if there was more than two or three reporters in the entire Commonwealth of Massachusetts who were doing any work on this story.
6: So Governor Mara Healy has roughly 52 direct employees working in her official state house office. So like probably 50 more.
7: How many? One's off the board.
5: Yeah. Well, at least this guy was a native of Massachusetts and a heterosexual. That's, I mean, look on the bright side of things. How many people like that are there in her, and a male? And I said, we'll see how hard hitting the Globe story is. 508 says the Globe thinks their mission is to be hardly hitting. Yeah, I've said it before. The Boston Globe kissing the ass of the ruling class since 1872. Their job is to afflict the afflicted and comfort the comfortable. That's their mission as a newspaper. 978. What the hell was Mara doing at a sausage festival? There's another unanswered question. Sausages just wouldn't seem to be her thing. I think that was Lamar's cook call for date night at the Kielbasa Festival in Chicopee. And 617, it's natural for Lamar Cook's attorney to portray his client as the victim. After all, doesn't every oppressed narcotics dealer immediately take a trip to Disney World? Who is the Karen behind him with the mask on in the video? You know, I'm thinking that's the reporter for the Springfield Republican, also known as Mass Live. He wrote one of the worst leads I've ever read in any form of journalism. On the story. It's probably him. I don't know. Whoever it was. 844-500-4242. Food stamps, does that mean public defender? I don't know if this guy is a public defender or not. He seemed, in his earlier appearances, he seemed kind of slick, but he really dropped the ball today. His name, you know, he's got one of those names, Kendrick's Ishmael or something, some name like that. Let's see. We all laugh about this, 781, yet nothing happens in the end. They always get away with it. I know. I understand that. But what are you going to do? I mean, you can't slit your wrists about this. At least we're making them jump a little bit through the hoops for doing this. And the key is to put the heat on Mara. I mean, she's responsible for this. I mean, these DEI policies. You know, she just wanted a black guy in that office. So they didn't care if he'd been arrested for a drive-by shooting. They didn't care if he had all these records in the probate court and small claims court. And they didn't care about any of this stuff. And by the way, he says he has the money coming. This is again the Casper Milquetoast reporter that the Globe sent out there to follow up after days of Herald scoops. He's asking Lamar about the state allegedly trying to get the $31,000 back, the kiss that Mara Healy gave him as part of their breakup. Cut three.
8: Are you still, could you, or maybe your attorney knows, what's the status, I'm from the Globe, what's the status on getting the, I know the state's trying to sue to get back that $31,000 unused PTO time. What's the status of that case?
9: We still haven't received any information back from that. We still haven't received any information back from that. We're still waiting to hear back from the court.
8: What do you make of the governor's lawsuit to try to get that back? I mean, do you believe that's unfair? Or?
9: It's our own vacation time. I earned over a decade of service to the Commonwealth.
5: A decade of service to the Commonwealth. What do you make of that? Breaking up is hard to do. They say that breaking up is. So he's broke. I can't believe Mara tossed him under the bus. 508, take the lump sum, Mom. She did. She did take the lump sum. It was $1 million. And they cut her a check for $650,000, and she still owes taxes on it. You know, I guess maybe the feds grab the money when the check is cut. I don't know, but she took the lump sum payment. 781. How long until they blame Trump for this? They blame him for everything else. By the way, if you would like to check out the photos, we're all these photos will be on Instagram, and we'll have a lot of the video on Instagram and TikTok later tonight, probably around 5 or 5:30. But if you want to just see the photographs of everybody, I had the photo. We put the photographs in the Lamar Cook with the governor in the Herald today. You can see them. And I tweeted them out a couple of days ago. See, so they're around. And then I just tweeted out all those other him with all the other all the Democrat hacks like Markey, Rachel Rollins, Sheriff Cochi, Richie Neal, Steve Lynch, Bill Keating, Deb Goldberg, again, the woman who runs the state lottery, which his mother just got the $1 million from. And we have and a couple of the local state legislators. So you can see all that. I tweeted that out, too. So just go to at Howie Carr Show, at Howie Carr Show. JD says, explain to me why all the Massachusetts corruption stories, illegal alien crime, and horrible politicians and employees, I hear nothing from the Republican candidates. They should be on Fox and national news on a regular basis. I smell yet another lost election come November. I don't know. I would be, if I were one of the Republican candidates, I would be all over this. And you know what else I would be all over? I would be all over this contract for the courthouse out in Springfield, $2 billion to the drug dealer who's married to Ayanna Pressley, who did 10 years in prison. And it was, this is a $2 billion contract over 40 years, and it was awarded to a company that was incorporated in 2023. Never filed any annual statements with the Secretary of State, which you're supposed to do, and is basically non-existent, kind of like Stacey Abrams, you know, the governor of Georgia. She thinks she's the governor of Georgia. When Biden was on his way out the door, they tried to give her $2 billion in energy contracts to a company that she had just put $100 into. Try to get a loan of $1 from a bank if you have a bank account of $100. She got $2 billion. $2 billion. And now that's what they're trying to give Ayanna Pressley's husband. And by the way, Ayanna Pressley finally issued a statement today. You may not have heard this. You may have forgotten. On Saturday, a 19-year-old woman was found dead, shot to death in an apartment in a building owned by her husband. I mean, it's owned by her too because it's owned by her jailbird husband. And she finally issued a statement today about the tragedy in Mattapan. Tragedy? It's a murder. It was a murder. She was shot in the head. This 19-year-old girl in an apartment in a building owned by the congresswoman. 844-500-4242. The Globe was reporting it as a tragedy. They weren't going to report anything about Lamar Cook until the Herald jumped all over it, and we got the information about the food stamps, and then we got his Facebook, all these Facebook photos of him with all these politicians, including with the governor at the Kielbasa Festival in Chicopee. 844-500-4242. You think there are going to be any messages today on the chump line about the Kielbasa Festival and Mara Healy attending the festivities?
6: Limerick guy is going to be all of them, but yes, I think there will be.
5: What rhymes with Kielbasa? Well, it's harder to rhyme than Nantucket, but I'm sure people will be able to get it done. 844-500-4242, 413. How many Republican candidates do we really have? Well, we have fewer than we would have had, except they hired a guy to get signatures who had deep connections to Jim Jones Lyons and Jeff DoorDash Deal. And guess what happened? He submitted fraudulent signatures, allegedly. But hire the Kool-Aid cult to do something and they screw it up. And they lose elections. Who could have ever predicted such a thing?
6: Don't lose all hope, Howie. MassLive told me that the governor's race has been heating up in the past few weeks, so there's something to look forward to.
5: Yeah, see, it's hot. Hot as a pistol. A water pistol. I'm Howie Carr.
4: Howie Carr will return.
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5: (844) 500-4242-781 says, what is the contract for and how is Presley's wife in any way? Wife? How dare you? How dare you misgender her spouse? It's a he. He's a jailbird thug, drug dealer.
19: Just say the right pronoun!
5: And now he works as an empowerment consultant. It's basically a contract to buy and manage a new courthouse. They call it a justice center, but it's a courthouse in Springfield. And they've hired to do, the guy that's going to build it is the guy, the power behind it is John Fish, the same guy who was behind the Plaza Gate, just barely avoided catastrophe on the Mass Turnpike last year. He owns Suffolk Construction. He's a billionaire, and you know. These guys are, they're the box checkers. They're the diversity, equity, inclusion people. They don't even have a company. let alone qualifications. But so what? So what? It's a one-party state. Jed, you're next with Howie.

0: car. Go ahead, Jed.
1: Hey, what's up, Howie? How you doing?
0: Good.
1: So I'm from South Boston. My full name is actually Charles Delaney, and speaking of the one-party state, I'm running for state rep in the 4th Suffolk down in South Boston, but I'm running as independent, and that's all the way up in November. But
0: good luck, Jed. Good luck.
1: Hey, it's actually, my full name is Charles Delaney, but Jed's my kind of my nickname. So, but anyways, long story short is I don't know if I wasn't alive when the Whitey won the lottery, but apparently what he won was like sort of like the mega bucks or something, the lottery that increases every time, the state lottery. And so what I heard from through the grapevine a long time ago when I was just a young fool was, and it kind of reminded me of this this case I read today in the Herald about all of a sudden he gets in trouble, wins the lottery. Reminds me of your old pal there, well, not really a pal, but James Bulger, and how he got into trouble, and then all of a sudden he won the lottery. Yeah.
0: Well, I think what happened, what everybody says happened, is somebody won the lottery that he was vaguely connected to. And you know, the feds are always on gangsters and drug dealers and criminals in general. They're always running net worths. So what they say is this is the amount of money you told the IRS and the Department of Revenue that you made. Here's the amount of money you spent. So if there's a discrepancy between your reported income and your expense and what you spent, they can maybe try to get you for income tax evasion like they got Al Capone back in the day. So when Whitey heard that someone in his circle had won the lottery, he figured, hey, this is a good way to get some reportable income. So, you know, he was one of the few guys who didn't take the buyout, the one-time payment, which is it's the smart thing to do because you beat inflation. But if you're just looking to, you know, cover yourself on a potential income tax wrap, you want the money coming in every year, right? That's what he did, Jed.
1: That's exactly what he did. And he also, you look right around when he won, they were coming out, they just came out with RICO, and they had used RICO to already go after a bunch of other.
0: Yeah,
1: you know,
0: yeah, the Italians, they'd used RICO to go after the Italians because Whitey was paying off six agents in the FBI office, and they're going down, they're earning their money, they're working out of that van in the winter, you know, bugging the mafia's headquarters. Yeah, that's it was such a scam. When Whitey won, I still remember it. I was on Nantucket. I was on a vacation. It was right in the middle of the summer, and I had to write an extra column for the Herald. Obviously, it was pre internet, so it was tough because I had to, you know, call it. I just had to dictate it to somebody on the desk. But anyway, I was pretty good friends with the former treasurer who had just left office, Bob Crane, after 26 years. And he was a friend of Whitey's brother, Billy. And he called me and he was almost crying. He was so happy. He said, I'm so glad it happened after I left. Do you know what they would have been doing to me if it had happened when I was the treasurer? I think it was one of the best days of Bob Crane's life that someone else was going to take the heat for Whitey winning the lottery. I'm Howie Carr.
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17: Possible stare down. I'm Paul Stevens, Fox News. The U.S. and Iran both did not report any military strikes overnight for the first time in over 2 weeks after the president said he was considering a major attack in Tel Aviv. Steve Harrigan fills us in.
18: For 13 nights in a row, U.S. forces targeted military positions inside Iran. Last night, quiet for the first time in those 2 weeks. President Trump has talked repeatedly over the last few days about consideration of a possible massive attack on Iran, but the president made sure to say all options for the U.S. still on the table. Things not completely quiet. Some military activity on the Gulf of Oman. A merchant ship tried to run the U.S. blockade of Iran's naval ports. It was warned four times and then disabled by the U.S. military.
17: And meantime, Maine Democrats have a new candidate in the race to unseat Republican Senate member Susan Collins at the party's nominating convention today. Former State Senate President Troy Jackson accepting that nomination, calling for a campaign focused on working families.
19: I'm running to protect Social Security and Medicare. They're not going to touch that. And give every worker the freedom to organize a union without intimidation or retaliation.
17: And Jackson will face Susan Collins in the midterm, setting up what's expected to be one of the nation's most closely watched U.S. Senate races. Authorities in Michigan, meantime, investigating possible foul play after eight people, including six kids, were found dead inside a burning home on Friday. Some of the victims suffering gunshot wounds as well. The Ottawa County Sheriff's Office launching a suspicious death investigation after responding to a house fire in Grand Haven Township that is west of Grand Rapids. 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
1: 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The grill's fired up. Friends are headed over.

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6: VOM weather from the Hammond Lumber Company Weather Desk.
7: Tonight will be mainly clear with a low of 51. Tomorrow is expected to be mostly sunny with the high reaching 83. Tomorrow night will be mainly clear again with a low of 51. Moving into Monday, we can expect a mix of sun and clouds reaching a high of 84. Tuesday will be pleasant with intervals of clouds and sunshine and a high of 79. For Blueberry Broadcasting, I'm AccuWeather meteorologist Jason Caterina.
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15: 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People are skeptical, despite the evidence on Facebook, with Lamar Cook posting pictures of himself with Mara Healy at various places in the 413 area code, including a kielbasa festival in Chicopee. People are doubting that Mara Healy would be caught dead at a kielbasa festival. What do you think? You think she has a problem with the shape of the sausage? Is that it? 617, Mara Healy to kielbasa festival? Come on. 508, can't see Mara Healy at a kielbasa festival. Please. Don't. Everyone likes kielbasa. By the way, people are also saying, will Ayanna Pressley's jailbird drug kingpin husband have to disclose now that he's selling this murder house in in Mattapan that a homicide took place.

0: ice there. Apparently, according to Grok, in Massachusetts, sellers do not have to disclose a murder or any psychologically impacted property. State law explicitly states it's not a material fact. It's pretty common. Most states don't require disclosing a murder or any quote-unquote psychologically impacted property. Only Alaska, California, and South Dakota mandate it for recent deaths or violent ones with time limits like 1 or 3 years. Massachusetts General Law, Chapter 93, Section 114, explicitly says the fact or suspicion that a property is psychologically impacted, including from homicide, suicide, or alleged ghosts, isn't a material fact, and sellers or agents can't be sued for not bringing it up. If the buyer inquires, however, the seller has to answer honestly. By the way, another death by misadventure this afternoon in Plymouth County, Brockton. What happened, Jared?
1: We don't have any details yet, but Brockton police responded to a man who was found in a swimming pool. Don't have any details on it, but...
0: I didn't know Ayanna Pressley's husband owned property in the city of Champions. All right. Time now for the Chump Line.

0: Hunter wants to know what kind of boondoggle he can receive if he too has kilos of coke sent to Maura Healey's office.
1: Yeah, he said, and look at all the crap that somebody got for just having a bag of blow. It's like it's just a morning wake up. That's in all the trouble and headlines it produced.
2: 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Once again, the Senate nomination was taken, this time from Ashley Webb. Though, like Rommel, we will rise again. I have decided to invite that desert fox onto my new Porta Potty podcast. I am totally prepared. I have taken my antibiotics, and I'm about to eat some Taco Bell.
3: 999.
1: The Porta Potty Podcast. That sounds like a natural name. Move over Joe Rogan and Megyn Kelly and Tucker Carlson. Joe Rogan doesn't hate the Jews, but the other ones do. He can out-Jew hate Candace Owens from his Porta Potty in Hancock County, Maine. 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
4: How can you tell a Harvard guy? He washes his hands before he goes to the bathroom.
1: He can't open a long neck beer bottle either. That's how you can tell that's Elizabeth Warren, the fake Indian's husband. He couldn't open a long neck. He never heard of a church key.
5: I'm gonna get me
1: a beer here.
6: Howie, don't you think it's kind of hypocritical? Dead people can vote, but they can't hold public office.
1: You know, that's a good point. Why can't Lindsey Graham continue to vote in the Senate? He could vote in a blue state till the cows come home, but he can't vote in the Senate. It's excellent observation.
7: Hey, Howie. You know those 16 pounds of cocaine that went to the Western office? Is there any truth to the rumor that the governor said that was just a setback?
1: These things will happen, as she said of the rape of the disabled woman by one of her favorite Haitian illegal alien residents.
8: We won't leave Tennessee's behind. We won't leave Kentucky's behind. We won't leave Alabama's behind. We won't leave Don Lemon's behind.
1: Don Lemon, he's running for president. You didn't hear him last week? He's being urged to run. Apparently, they have a lot of calls are being outgoing calls are being made from mental institutions or drug rehab centers.
9: For the left's manly man problem, it's getting late. So they sent the 300-pound man to the debate. It wound up a mess. He wore a big dress. And on top of that, the man claims to ovulate.
1: I think it's a frame-up that they're handing the nomination to Troy Jackson. What about Ashley Webb? I said this last week. If Maine Democrats do not hand the Senate nomination to Ashley Webb, they are transphobic. They have realized my worst fears. Where is that? Is Ashley Webb going to try to take this to the convention floor on Saturday? I hope so. They've canceled the last debate because all the other Senate candidates have dropped out. But why would Ashley Webb drop out? He's a songwriter, after all.
3: Well, I think they found a replacement for Graham Platina, and I think he's going to make it. You know why? Because he's a lumberjack, and he's okay. He's politically correct. He might even be gay. He wears steel toes, and he cuts down trees, and doesn't play tug-of-war in porta-potties.
1: And he was investigated for mortgage fraud. That puts him in the best company imaginable among the Democrat Party. Lisa Cook of the Federal Reserve, Senator Adam Schiff, New York Attorney General Letitia James. He's got a really good resume. And he threw a bottle of water, allegedly, he denies that, at one of his Senate colleagues when he was the president of the Senate. You know, kind of like Chris Christie did in Trenton when he was the governor at one of his aides.
5: And now C-SPAN 2 returns to the town hall with Elizabeth Warren.
10: Senator Warren, what do you think about Ruben Gallego, who's been accused of touching everything but the third rail?
11: That's my kind of man.
1: Yeah, there's a lot to go. There's a lot. We're down to our last 200 potential chump line messages along those lines.
0: Joe Biden used to be Hunter's empowerment consultant.
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0: Howie Carr is back.
14: 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Jared, what's the poll question? What are the results thus far?
15: Today's poll question, which you can vote in at HowieCarshow.com, is when someone tells you they went to Harvard, what's your first thought about them? Can't change a flat tire, either rich, DEI, or both? Thinks they're better than me, or they're better than me?
14: Rich or DEI or both?
15: That is at 36% right now. That is second place. 39% in lead, can't change a flat tire. Thinks they're better is at 19%, and 6%

0: say better than me. And you can vote in that poll question at X today as we redo our website. 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
1: My apologies to people who like to vote on the website, and my grateful thanks to everyone who likes it better this way. We'll see how it goes. Anyway, Colonel Jeffrey Noble, the now not so new colonel of the state police, went on Channel 5. I guess it's, you know, that's regime controlled media, but they really asked him some good questions. Actually, I was very surprised at the questions they asked him. Cut 9.
2: We have spent the last several minutes talking about controversies, and you were brought in from the outside to bring change, bring in new light. Does the state police have a culture problem?
3: State police clearly has a misconduct proliferation problem. which dates obviously before I got here and will continue and has continued through my time here. I believe that's why I'm here, to come in and to give a fresh perspective. I don't believe that it's a culture problem. I believe that the issue that the state police that is challenged with right now is an issue of the culture that does exist within the state police, is a culture of pride and excellence. And
1: yeah,
3: that
1: right.
3: culture needs to be so loud and so strong that any troopers who are even considering conducting misconduct or not living up to the standards that we set out, they need to be reminded of maybe two messages. One, they need
1: You're
3: to fix themselves
1: arrest.
3: Very quickly. Or two, they don't belong.
1: You're
3: going to
1: lose your pension.
3: So the culture that exists within the Mass State Police is a culture of pride, a culture of excellence. And frankly, the men and women of the Massachusetts State Police are just as upset as the public is.
1: that they've been caught.
3: Understand that. I understand that.
1: Right. Sure. Remember Strother Martin and Cool Hand Luke? What we have here is failure to communicate. So in the Massachusetts State Police, what we have here is misconduct proliferation problem. So here, one of the misconduct proliferation problems is the Quigley case. Scott Quigley. He allegedly drove drunk after a state police party in December of 2023. Blood alcohol content recorded 0.114, way over the legal limit. The case was covered up. The killing of this poor disabled guy, Angelo Scatino, was covered up from December 2023 to January 2026 by the state police and the Middlesex County District Attorney's Office. So this is another good question for Med Harding for Colonel Noble. Cut 3.
2: All right. Item 2, your agency is under investigation for its handling of a deadly crash involving a now suspended state police sergeant. Prosecutors say that Scott Quigley drunkenly crashed an unmarked police vehicle into a van. A passenger in the van died a month later. It happened in Woburn back in 2023. But the allegation that Quigley was drunk did not come to light until this year. The victim's family is suing, claiming a police cover-up. Forgive the simple nature of the question, but was it a cover-up?
3: Right now, obviously, there are multiple investigations that are ongoing, so I can't comment to the specifics of the investigation right now. That said, this is a very serious allegation. Since I have been,
1: that's why we tried to cover it up for 2.5 years.
3: For misconduct, I will continue to have a zero tolerance for misconduct, and we have
1: for
3: been
1: reporting
3: a
1: misconduct.
3: Lot of,
1: surely
3: emphasis
1: you meant to say.
3: On the shove since I've been here with incorporating internal controls to monitor and manage our own performance.
1: Internal controls to keep it under wraps.
3: The highest possible. So, although I can't speak to the specifics of that investigation, I and this department are tracking the developments very seriously, and we're not
1: to make sure nothing else comes out.
3: Working behind the scenes to ensure that we have protocols in place to ensure that our troopers are operating at the highest standards.
1: Pardon me for laughing in your face, Colonel.
0: It's not a cover up, it's a secrecy proliferation.
1: That's right. A misconduct proliferation problem. Next time you catch your kid doing something that, you know, you don't like him doing, you know, just he can use that as an excuse. Dad, I didn't steal the car keys. I didn't come in at 3 o'clock in the morning. This is just a simple misconduct proliferation problem. That's quite the new euphemism here. Misconduct proliferation problem. Maybe I should have played this earlier, but we'll get more comments on the Chump Line about the misconduct proliferation problem tomorrow. I got more cuts to play when we come back. 844-500-4242. I'm Howie Carr.

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12: 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What do they get this week, Taylor?
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12: I'm holding it up right now. 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
19: That's right. 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
12: I just turned it on, and you could see the lights flashing under over my scalp.
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19: 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All right, these are the runners-up on Police Blotter Facts Friday. They do not win a prize. Naked man tries to kidnap 7-year-old tourist from mother at Portland Park.
12: Where?
19: Portland, Oregon. A naked man was arrested over the weekend in Portland after he allegedly attempted to kidnap a 7-year-old girl from her mother at a waterfront park. Shortly before 7 p.m. Saturday, Portland police received reports of a naked man running around Tom McCall Waterfront Park.
12: Tom McCall is rolling over in his grave.
19: With one of the callers saying the man had attempted to punch them in the head. But police said all officers were busy responding to other calls in beautiful Portland, Oregon, and were not available at the time.
12: About, there was an Antifa convention going on at the time.
19: They send a therapist or a psychiatrist or somebody to a caseworker to
12: The cops were all too busy trying to prevent the Marco Hatfield Federal Courthouse from being torn down for the 1,000th night in a row.
19: About 12 minutes later, another caller reported that the suspect had grabbed

0: grabbed a young girl and attempted to pull her away from her mother. Then officers responded to the scene and found the nude suspect swimming nearby in the Willamette River.
1: Was he doing the backstroke?
0: The suspect identified as 31-year-old Daniel Daniel Vasey was arrested and booked into the Multnomah County Detention Center on charges of first and second degree attempted kidnapping, first degree custodial interference, third degree assault and harassment. The 7-year-old girl was not seriously injured. She had he had grabbed the girl's arm.
1: Now the naked man is going to run for the state senate in Portland as a
0: Democrat.
1: Anything
0: could happen. Anything could happen. Dog walker who shot himself arrested for impersonating FBI agent. Sounds more like he was impersonating a Secret Service agent than FBI.
1: Or a member of the Capitol Police.
0: It's also true. A 47-year-old Summers man who fabricated a story about being shot at his residence in May, resulting in his arrest on several charges, was arrested over the holiday weekend for impersonating an FBI agent at Rye Playland. John Fiore.
2: This is your FBI.
0: With a Mahopac address on Narcissus Drive.
1: Narcissus Drive.
0: Was arrested in May after telling police
1: did he have a high opinion of himself?
0: Sure he did. He opened the front door of his residence and observed an unknown man standing on the steps who fired a single round from a handgun, striking him in the left knee. Officers soon discovered that was a fabrication. It never happened. The undercover cops stopped Fiore to talk to him. Fiore was accompanied by his dog, which was wearing a tan vest with a canine patch with a blue line as well as other patches. Fiore told them that he and his dog had recently been shot and he removed a knee brace to display a wound. Fiore then raised the hem of his shirt to reveal a gold shield at his waist, and he stated that he was FBI and that he and the dog had been shot in the line of duty. To make the tale even better, according to Westchester County Police, he went on to say that his dog had bitten and killed their attacker.
3: A beautiful dog.
1: Apparently it had eaten him too, because they couldn't find the body, right?
0: Yeah, you can go online and go to HowieCarshow.com, read the whole story, because it gets a little detailed, but it's a little wild.
1: You know, I don't think I would ever, under any circumstances, shoot myself anywhere as a part of a fake crime, but why would you shoot yourself in the knee?
0: Yeah, that's asking for... Where would you shoot yourself?
1: I'm just saying, I wouldn't... I don't think I'd ever... Where would you shoot yourself? I can't think of any place I'd shoot myself. I've hurt myself in most places already. Right. I don't want to do it anymore.
0: The fleshy part of the thigh, maybe something like that. Naked woman was driving with guns and drugs. A completely naked Mississippi woman was driving erratically. Erratically and erotically in a car containing marijuana and illegally modified firearms when she was pulled over late Sunday evening. During the traffic stop in the town of Ellisville, population 4,652, police discovered that driver Caitlin Maxwell, 22, was unencumbered by any clothing. Maxwell, who was...
1: Caitlin! You buck naked, girl!
0: Maxwell, who was alone in the 2017 Dodge Challenger, which... reeked of pot, appeared to be under the influence. A search of the vehicle turned up a Glock handgun at Maxwell's feet, another Glock wedged between the passenger seat and center console.
1: Better than being wedged somewhere else.
0: In the trunk.
1: Especially considering her condition.
0: In the trunk, cops found a third Glock and two AR-15 rifles, one of which appeared to have been outfitted with a switch that could make it fully automatic. Maxwell was arrested on an assortment of felony and misdemeanor counts, for which she is locked up in the Jones County Jail in lieu of $35,000
1: bond. Do we have a photograph of her?
0: Yeah.
1: Guilty?
0: Very. Very. I didn't find a not guilty in the bunch today. So sorry.
1: How is that a way to drive people to our website, by saying that? Surely there were some beautiful women.
0: You know what? I am a man of some integrity, and I would rather people believe me when I say somebody is not guilty than have them go to a sight and see that they're guilty.
1: How about the Missouri prosecutor who was sleeping with a defense attorney, a man accused of domestic abuse, and an illegal alien to whom she gave her car and then went on vacation? Did you see that story?
0: No, I did not.
1: There could have been a hung jury on her.
0: You got to show me a picture then. Oh, you have it.
1: Let me see. I should have given this to you just so you would have. I'm gonna start remembering that you need to. Okay, here. I won't do
0: that. Definitely guilty.
1: There's the story. Okay. But anyway, but there's no picture, unfortunately. There's
0: Camille Johnston. Is that her name?
1: All right. Age 46.
0: Okay, I'll take that into account when I look her up. But you got to grade on a curve once you get past 40.
1: I agree.
0: Maryland bank robbery suspect allegedly steals kitten, asks employee to hold it before demanding cash.
1: Stole a kitten?
0: He stole a kitten.
1: Why do you have to steal a kitten when they're just running around by the unlimited numbers?
0: Maybe he liked this kitten. A Maryland man allegedly stole a three-month-old kitten from a pet store, carried her into a nearby bank, and asked an employee to hold the animal moments before handing a teller a note demanding cash. The kitten, named Magnolia, was found unharmed after Prince George's County Police arrested the suspect. Beltsville Community Cats later joked on Facebook that her brief life of crime was over.
1: Don't we need a little sugar,
4: They're
1: Magnolia?
4: Eating the cats.
1: We need some sugar magnolia from the Grateful Dead here.
0: The three-month-old kitten, described by Beltsville Community Cats as a true purr machine, is still looking for a forever home after her unlikely brush with an attempted bank robbery. A man ran directly to the nearby PNC Bank after stealing the kitten from a Pet Supplies Plus on Baltimore Avenue. It was a black and white tuxedo kitten. Stephanie Stulich with Beltsville Community Cats Rescue said she received a frantic phone call around 10:30 a.m. from pet store employees reporting Magnolia had been taken from the adoption area.
1: Sugar Magnolia.
0: Police officers later told her the suspect had walked into the bank holding Magnolia before asking an employee, "Can you hold this?" Then allegedly handed a teller a note demanding cash. They took the man into custody at the bank.
1: She's got everything delightful. Sweet Magnolia.
0: Well, she's still up for adoption. So if you would like to adopt little Magnolia, you're in luck.
1: No thanks.
0: Man,
1: I have those feral cats outside of the studio in West Palm
0: Beach.
1: You love
0: those cats.
1: I love those cats.
0: What did you name one of them?
1: Blanco.
0: Blanco?
1: He's a white cat, but I didn't want to name him Whitey.
0: All right, our last one before the break here. Man spent 8 hours in porta potty tank retrieving Mountain Dew bottle, company says.
5: From the bottom of my heart. Thank you.
1: Is that what he's doing now? People are having buyer's remorse getting rid of him after the clown card debate, as Fox News described it.
0: This one's really weird. There's video to it. You can watch it. It's not worth grabbing any sound. The unusual incident happened July 14th while crews with Patriot Portable Restrooms in Kansas City were collecting units after an event tied to the FIFA World Cup. Now, one of the crew members went around to all the porta potties and knocked on to see if anybody was in there. Somebody said, "Hey, I'm in here," and he said, "Okay, 10 minutes. You got. Otherwise, we're hauling this thing away with you in it."
1: Senator Plattner, you have to come out.
0: The man refused to come out. So then he had.
6: That's my kind of man.
0: The employee flagged down a cop who came over, and they were able to bust the thing open to find out that this guy had wedged himself into the tank or this holding area where all of the stuff is held.
1: It really sounds like a Plattner type thing to do, doesn't it?
0: Yeah, it's so bizarre, and they had to cut him out of this. It's really disgusting.
7: They don't have porta potties this time. They knock them over, and they use them as weapons.
0: 8 hours he was stuck inside, but it sounded like he wanted to be in there. Like he refused to come out. It was very. You got to read it. It's
1: the blue water that drives him crazy. You know,
0: it wasn't blue by that time. It was not. I assure you.
1: All right. We'll have the winners when we return here at Police Blotter Facts Friday. I'm Howie Carr.
4: Howie Carr will return.
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4: Howie Carr is back.
1: Bruce from the Met says, I saw the video of Splatner in the porta potty. There's no way he was retrieving a Mountain Dew. There must be way more to the story. Poor Graham,
0: strange.
1: How the mighty have fallen, he says.
19: And I'm going to grab a Diet Mountain Dew if we got one.
20: Oh, yeah.
19: Let's calm them down. So
1: thanks. And by the way, 407 says, Taylor, Camille, that's the prosecutor, is kind of not guilty. I think this guy only looked at the first picture
0: I'm with him, kind of not guilty.
1: And the first picture, that looks like her high school graduation photo. But if you scroll down, her hair has changed color. It's gotten lighter, and she's added a few chins.
0: Oh come on. Not really. She's not fat.
1: She's not fat? Not in this picture. This is her high school graduation picture. But this is her new picture.
0: Agree to disagree, sir. I don't think she's fat, but okay.
1: She's pleasingly plump, as my Aunt Mabel used to say.
0: All right, these are the winners. Husband accused of stabbing wife 24 times to make her stop talking. Prosecutors say an Arizona man allegedly stabbed his wife 24 times because he wanted to make her stop talking.
20: Shut up!
0: I thought there was more to that. Nathaniel Gotham, 32, made his...
1: Gotham?
0: Gotham.
1: Was he from Gotham City?
0: Made his first court appearance Sunday. He faces a charge of attempted murder. Mesa police responded to an apartment Saturday and found Gotham's wife with serious injuries that appeared to be stab wounds. She was taken to the hospital and is said to be in stable condition. During Gotham's court appearance, Maricopa County prosecutor said most of the wounds were on the victim's back, but she also had cuts to her head, neck, and face. She also had defensive wounds to her hands. Gotham allegedly...
1: The police, when they arrested him, they said, you have the right to remain silent. And he said, funny, that's
0: so
1: what I told
0: him.
1: What are you, stomping on my line?
0: Sorry. Gotham allegedly admitted to stabbing his wife, telling law enforcement he wanted her to hurt her and make her stop talking. Yikes.
20: And where is the Batman?
0: And
1: it's in Gotham City.
0: This is kind of a freak story and a cautionary tale to dog owners. Dog accidentally turns on toaster, sparking Maryland house fire.
1: Oh, I saw this.
0: Did you see the video?
1: No, I didn't see the video. I heard it on the Washington station. I listened to it.
21: I didn't know anything like that, but lightning struck my house. We had to be out of that house for about 7 months. I was repaired because so much damage was done to the house, and half the house almost collapsed.
0: Yes. Champ, what are you doing?
1: Did CNN and MSNBC fact check that before and contextualize it before they put it out there? Because that was total BS.
0: A dog accidentally turned on a toaster inside a home in Maryland, igniting a fire and killing three other pets in the home.
22: Poor dog died.
0: Fire crews responded to a house on Foxglove Court in Belcamp for a single-family dwelling fire shortly after 5:30 p.m. Friday.
1: How do they know it wasn't a fox on Foxglove?
0: There is video evidence of the dog starting the fire.
1: Is Foxglove anywhere near Narcissus Road?
0: It might be. The owners were not home at the time of the fire. No people were harmed. Neighbors rescued two dogs from the home, but a third dog and two cats died in the fire. The family's bearded dragon was later found alive and survived after 24 hours in critical care. Something to be said for lizards, I guess. It was determined that one of the family's dogs jumped onto the kitchen counter and accidentally turned on the toaster, igniting nearby combustibles.
1: Roscoe loves toast with butter on it, but he never has turned on the toaster. He expects me to do that. That's what the humans are there
0: for. Well, you just wait, pal. One day when you're not around, he might get a little antsy and want some toast himself. The dog.
1: He always wants toast, but he leaves it to me to prepare.
0: The dog that switched on the toaster was one of the two that were rescued by neighbors. The fire was recorded on a Ring home security camera.
1: What was his name?
0: The dog's name was Smokey.
23: Fireball.
0: Or Sparky, whichever you choose. Officials estimated that about $150,000 worth of structural damage and $50,000 worth of damage to the contents of the home were caused by the blaze.
1: All right.
0: Cats starting fires.
1: All right. Thank you, Taylor. Everybody, have a good weekend. 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I'm Howie Carr.
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9: This is a Fox News alert, a massive manhunt in Germany. I'm Carmen Roberts. A van plowed into a crowd at Berlin's annual Gay Pride celebration, killing one person and injuring at least 15. Police say that some of the victims are in critical condition and that they are searching for the driver and anyone else involved. The crash forced officials to cancel the event and a concert where hundreds of thousands of people had gathered there at the iconic Brandenburg Gate. For the first night in 2 weeks, U.S. and Iran did not launch attacks on each other.
23: For 13 nights in a row, U.S. forces targeted military positions inside Iran. Last night, quiet for the first time in those 2 weeks. President Trump has talked repeatedly over the last few days about consideration of a possible massive attack on Iran. But the president made sure to say all options for the U.S. still on the table. Things not completely quiet. Some military activity on the Gulf of Oman. A merchant ship tried to run the U.S. blockade of Iran's naval ports. It was warned four times and then disabled by the U.S. military.
9: Fox's Steve Harrigan in Tel Aviv. Meantime, Iran is accusing Ukraine of attacking one of its commercial ships in the Caspian Sea, killing one crew member and injuring another. Ukraine says it targeted Russian ships carrying Iran-linked military cargo. Democrats in Maine choose a candidate to run for U.S. Senate in November. He is Troy Jackson, a fifth-generation logger and former state Senate president.
24: I'm running to protect Social Security and Medicare. They're not going to touch that. And give every worker the freedom to organize a union without intimidation or retaliation.
9: Jackson will face off against U.S. Republican Senator Susan Collins as Democrats try to regain control of that chamber. 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
18: History isn't just in textbooks. It's the story of us, the United States. 2026 marks 250 years of America. And throughout the year, Bill Hemmer takes listeners on a journey through the 250 most impactful moments in American history. 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
18: VOM weather from the Hammond Lumber Company Weather Desk.
7: Overnight will be mainly clear with a low of 52. Sunday will bring mostly sunny skies with a high of 82. Sunday night will be mainly clear again with a low of 52. As we head into Monday, expect a mix of sun and clouds with a high of 84. Tuesday is looking pleasant with intervals of clouds and sunshine and a high of 79. For Blueberry Broadcasting, I'm AccuWeather meteorologist Jason Caterina.
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5: 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Coming up next, our final news roundup and information overload hour.
6: All right, news roundup and information overload hour. Here's our toll-free telephone number. You want to be a part of the program this Monday. It's 800-941-SEAN if you want to join us. Look, the issue of the SAVE Act, I know we have talked about it a lot, a real lot. It looks like they, and by the way, this was Senator Lindsey Graham's, you know, working with the president that got us to this point that they feel they can use the Reconciliation Act to actually get this thing passed. I know people would have preferred to pass it the old fashioned way, old school, forcing, you know, people to stay in session and not take vacation. When you really look at it, I mean, look, to be blunt, and maybe it's a good thing in the end, but the Congress, the House, the Senate, they don't really work a lot. The U.S. Senate has been in session about 79 days or 40% of the time so far this year, not exactly crushing it and working hard like so many of you do. But maybe in the end that saves us money because they're not picking our pocket and raising our taxes or messing things up. Anyways, so the president obviously has made this an issue front and center. The SAVE Act simply insists that people have proof of citizenship and voter ID. That's all he's asking for. Here's the president calling for Congress to pass the SAVE Act during the speech that he gave on Thursday night.
7: But most importantly, addressing this crisis of election security demands that Congress must pass the Save America Act. How easy is that to do unless you want to cheat? The only reason you wouldn't do it is you want to cheat because your policies are so bad and your candidates are so pathetic that you can't get away or can't get elected any other way. This landmark bill requires that all voters must show photo voter ID. How simple is that?
6: Now, I'm not sure why, but the vice president, J.D. Vance, was on CBS News on Thursday saying, well, there's not enough time for the SAVE Act to be implemented for the midterms. Actually, there is enough time if it gets done soon. I believe the deadline, the drop dead date is August the 3rd, maybe August the 2nd. But he said the SAVE Act is about saving future elections. I'd like to save this one personally myself. Listen.
8: You mentioned that the administration's top priority right now is passing the Save America Act. Even if it were passed tomorrow, there's not enough time for it to be implemented before voting starts for the November midterm elections.
9: So you're right. You know, the elections, in some ways, the process is already getting started for 2026. But you don't pass a piece of legislation because you think you're going to immediately benefit from it. You pass a piece of legislation because you think the American people are going to benefit from it over the long haul. We have to do it. Save America is not mainly about 2026, to your question. It's actually about saving America's elections well into the future.
6: Now, the Secretary for Homeland Security, Mark Wayne Mullins, has weighed in and said that Senator Thune had a difficult task of getting the votes for the SAVE Act. Well, we know that because we've been chronicling that, but let's listen into what he said.
10: I think the SAVE Act should be passed tomorrow. I think it should have already been passed. There's no excuse for it not being passed. However, he has a vote problem. There's a number. Leader Thune supports the SAVE Act. He voted for the SAVE Act when it came up during the Votorama. Except everybody controls their own card. And I think the last time the vote came up, there was 49 that voted. Even if we did away with the filibuster, it still requires 51. So I know Leader Thune is working hard on that, But he's got a very, very difficult task ahead.
6: All right, joining us now for his take on all of this, Senator Rick Scott from my free state of Florida, now working with fellow senators to save the Save America Act. Senator, great to have you back. So, look, there's been a long working dream plan that Republicans would institute a filibuster. It'd be a talking filibuster. It would go on for whatever length of time that it took. The Senate wouldn't be allowed to leave session or close out a session. They've only been there about 79 days in a year. Sometimes that may be a good thing when they work less, but not in this case, because as I just said, you know, it's about proof of citizenship. The president said that they've identified in the intel community, and he's released documents if people want to look at them and decide for themselves, that shows 250,000 illegal immigrants are registered to vote. I think that should be a basic principle when it comes to election integrity. It would also require voter ID. I don't know why anybody would ever be against that. Democrats are against that. Now, the new way that Republicans feel that this can get across the finish line is through the reconciliation process. Does it matter to you how it is passed?
11: Well, whatever we can get done, we need to get done. So, but let's look at there. In reconciliation, which is it's a vehicle that only takes Republican votes. The only thing you can do is budgetary items. So all we could actually do in that, we can't mandate voter ID, which is what the Save America Act. We can't mandate that you can't vote unless you can prove you're a U.S. citizen. You can't register to vote unless you're a U.S. citizen. All we can do is put carrots out there. We can say, hey, states, if you implement this, we'll give you some money. So we can give them money to make sure in their state they've implemented voter ID, in their state they've implemented that you can't register to vote unless you're American, you prove your American citizenship. So that's the difference. The Save America Act is a mandate. You have to have voter ID. You have to show your American citizen registered vote. A reconciliation, which only takes Republican votes, 50 votes, would just be, we give the state some money if they do it. So it's way better, and it's very, very, very important to get the Save America Act done. Now, the way to get it done is actually two ways. We can actually just get rid of the filibuster. The filibuster is only to stop debate. It never takes 60 votes to pass a bill. We have the votes to pass the Save America Act. So we do have those votes, but we don't have votes to get to 60. So what we do is we either get rid of the filibuster or we say, okay, we're going to really enforce the filibuster where you have to talk. Right now we have filibusters, but we don't have to talk. The Civil Rights Act, which the Democrats blocked back in the 60s, that was passed when they did the filibuster and they said, okay, I think it was Johnson was the leader of the Senate then. Yeah, and he said, you guys can talk, but at the end of the talk, we're voting. And so, I guess it was Mansfield was the leader then.
6: So that. All right. So does it seem to you that I guess all of this has to be done? My understanding is the final date on that would be August the 3rd. Do you believe that that will get done in that period of time?
11: Well, let's remember, we can stay here all through August and vote on this, okay? So it would be every day before, every day makes it easier to implement this in this election. But reality is we can try to take care of this year's election also, but we're going to do that for the future too. So my belief is we ought to be starting this week. We ought to stay here. Let's just stay here over the weekend until we get all this done. We come in on Mondays, we live on Thursdays. We're not doing what Americans do. You know, most Americans work 5 days a week, and I'm a business guy. Most business guys, we work 7 days a week. We ought to act like that. Let's act like business people and say, this is really important. And by the way, you know, Sean, Republicans, Democrats, Independents want this. The only Democrats that don't want it are the elected Democrats up here. They're the ones that don't want it. So,
6: well, it's an 85-15 issue, in some cases 90-10, isn't it?
11: Yeah. I mean, the American public knows. You saw what the president came out with his press conference. I mean, it's scary, you know, about our elections. You saw what happened to Spencer Pratt, where they paid, you know, he has showed evidence that that people were paid on Skid Row to vote for Karen Bass. So you know this stuff is going on. So if you don't want to pass this, that means you want cheating. This is not going to disenfranchise anybody. It's going to make sure your vote doesn't get diluted. So who's not going to disenfranchise? It's not going to disenfranchise American citizens that are willing to show their ID to vote, which they should. You show your ID to do everything else in life. Show your ID to do this.
6: You can't even get a nicotine pouch without an ID.
11: What?
6: You can't get a six pack of beer or a bottle of wine without an ID. You can't get on a plane without an ID. I mean, you know, don't leave home without it because you're going to need it at some point. You can't drive a car and God help you if you don't have your license with you. Right. I mean, these are basic things that we all live with.
11: Go to the doctor's office. All sorts of almost anything you do, you have to have your ID. And so, you know, the country of Colombia just had election. I mean, they have retinal, they scan your face before you even walk into the voting area. And then you have to show ID. So, I mean, what are we doing? If you don't want to have a secure election, then you want fraud. You know you can't win. Now, Democrats, you know, the Democrats are all socialists now, so they shouldn't win. Their ideas can't win. So they only can win through fraud. So this makes you mad that we're even having to fight over this. And so we need to stay up here every day until this gets done. It's the most important thing we can do right now.
6: All right, quick break. More with Florida Senator Rick Scott on the other side. Your call's also coming up, 800-941-SEAN, this Monday as we continue.
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6: You know, I keep reminding people everyone needs a personal safety security strategy. That's why I keep telling you about this incredible new technology. It's BYRNA.com. Now, these are serious self-defense tools that are built for real Americans that refuse to be